0: My name is Sean, and I am the dean at St. Michael's Episcopal Cathedral in Boise, where we love summer, and we know that you love it too. 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Come celebrate at the corner of 8th and State. We would love to meet you.
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11: And if you just joined us, the President of the United States of America saying a deal has been done. The war is over with Iran. What does that mean moving forward? We're going to get to all of your phone calls on this. Get your reaction to it. Now, the left is going to be upset about this. They're going to be mad. They're just going to be angry. You may ask yourself, well, why would they be mad, right? Why would they be angry? Why would they not be celebrating? Because this is success, and the president's plan worked. What he said was going to happen worked. Making sure Iran doesn't get a nuclear weapon is the objective and the goal. What they are allowed to keep and not keep. All of this, okay? Like all of this. I want to be very clear. All of this. Seems to be happening the way the president said. Now, there are people that are going to be mad. There's going to be people that are going to be angry. And you ask yourself, why? Why would you not want to make sure there isn't a nuclear Iran? Why on earth would you ever... I want to make this very, very, very clear. Why would you ever want to root for them to be successful, which means America fails on a foreign policy issue? 1-800-474-9732. John on line three. And Diaz, if you'll pull them up, I'd appreciate it. Welcome. You are on the Ben Ferguson Show. Hi.
12: Hi, Ben. So my point is, number one, it's a memorandum of understanding, which means nothing. It's an agreement. And it's not even binding agreement. It's just saying we're going to agree to negotiate a binding agreement. So, number one, that's that. You can't trust these people who've been chanting death to America for the last 50-some years. And how are we going to...
11: So, hold on. Let's be clear. Wait, hold on. You're saying that you're mad that the president...
12: No, I'm not mad. I would...
11: The president's made it clear. This will be signed, he believes, on Friday. He's also made it clear that the Strait will open on Friday. He's also made it clear that there's everything in this thing is about trust but verify on everything. And as I played for you a moment ago, part of the deal says they cannot keep any of their enriched uranium. Why would you be negative about that? That's what I'm trying to figure out. I don't understand.
12: Because I want to see what America says is all in this agreement. All we're seeing is supposedly, I don't know if it's true.
11: Everything I just told you is coming from the White House.
12: I know, but have you seen it in writing?

0: My name is Sean, and I am the dean at St. Michael's Episcopal Cathedral in Boise, where we love summer, and we know that you love it too. 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More information can be found at stmichaelscathedral.org. 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We would love to meet you.
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2: If you are struggling with substance abuse, alcohol, pills, whatever it may be, first of all, it's nothing to be ashamed of. We know addiction is a brain disease, and we also know getting into recovery can be tough. Also, in case this helps, I want to tell you about a new study at a Harvard School of Public Health, which found that spiritual belief, the idea of a steady religious practice, had a protective effect from addiction. Experts we talked to told us there were probably a few reasons why this might be the case. Number one, excessive drug and alcohol use would not be the norm in a religious community, and people want to fit in. Two, a belief in a higher power provides people with hope and solace, great foils for addiction. And three, and I think there's some merit to this, regular attendance in a faith community also provides connection. Just like in AA, camaraderie and social support is often what you need. I'm Dr. Sanjay Gupta, helping you live a better life.
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4: Nice to have you with us tonight. A deal with Iran has been reached, and the president celebrating it, saying the deal with the Islamic Republic of Iran is now complete. Congratulations to all. I hereby fully authorize the toll-free opening of the Strait of Hormuz, and simultaneously herewith authorize the immediate removal of the United States naval blockade. Ships of the world, start your engines. Let the oil flow. President Donald J. Trump. Now, I've also been told by all the Democrats and anti-American losers out there that this wouldn't happen. And a lot of posts are getting deleted right now by all the quote-unquote, you know, conservatives that were worried about the president, saying he was going to be a failure. We also know now that that is, well, guess what? They were wrong, and it's total crap. Vice President J.D. Vance making it clear in this deal, as he called into Fox News Channel, that this has real, real trust but verify moments.
5: Well, first of all, I do think it's a big moment for the United States of America. Thanks, of course, to the president's leadership and the hard work of the entire team. Three things that I think are important for the American people just to appreciate about what this deal does for all of us as Americans. Number one, this is the immediate opening of the Straits of Hormuz and, of course, the lifting of the naval blockade that we've had on Iran along with it. The number two thing that it means is that Iran will never have a nuclear weapon, and not just pursue a nuclear weapon, but procure or try to buy a nuclear weapon as well. That's built into this agreement. And then the third thing is, and this only happens, to be clear, if Iran delivers on their promise. And so there's an approach here where we verify and where there are real benefits so long as Iran meets their end of the obligation. But if the Iranians comply with this deal, it is going to fundamentally transform the Middle East for the next 50 years. It's going to end the war. It's going to make the Middle East more investable. It's going to mean a lot of prosperity, lower energy prices for the American people. This region of the world has been a basket case for my entire life and longer than that. And what the president has really set us to do is to certainly eliminate the nuclear threat of Iran. That's done. But now possibly to build to a new era of Middle East prosperity and success, where it's not a region of the world where the United States has to worry about so much, but where, frankly, we can generate a lot of prosperity for the American people out of that region. That's a very, very big win. And it all happened because the president stuck with it.
4: And the president stuck with it. 1-800-474-9732. 1-800-474-9732. He was also asked about the president and what his ideas are for the region.

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2: This is a Fox News alert. I'm Ted Lindner. The United States and Iran have reached an agreement to end the war. Fox's Trey Yingst.
3: The Strait of Hormuz is open once again. Those vessels that are trapped in the Persian Gulf will be able to export that crude oil from these Gulf countries. The naval blockade lifted on Iranian ports.
2: Full details of the deal have not yet been released. A signing is set for this Friday in Switzerland. Republican Senator Mitch McConnell hospitalized Sunday morning, but no word why.
4: A spokesman for Senator McConnell would only say he's receiving excellent medical care.
2: That's Fox's Jill Nato. He was hospitalized earlier this year for a few days for flu-like symptoms. The 84-year-old says he's retiring in January. And today, President Trump celebrating his 80th birthday, celebrating with a mixed martial arts fighting show on the White House South Lawn tonight.

0: My name is Sean, and I am the dean at St. Michael's Episcopal Cathedral in Boise, where we love summer, and we know that you love it too. 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
2: Being the star player for the San Antonio Spurs reflects clearly anti-American ideations by folding his arms for the Star Spangled Banner or not coming out at all or blowing off the media because I guess his tender years, he's 22 years old, is going to be the face of the NBA, they think, for years to come. In the NBA, Adam Silver doesn't want him talking much because when he opens his mouth as a Muslim growing up in France, it's probably not good for this country. It's not good for marketing. As MJ said, Michael Jordan often said that he sells sneakers to Republicans too. And so if Wemby wishes our country ill, I'm especially happy the Knicks won. And secondly, the behavior of the Knicks fans after those victories is despicable. To loot stores, injure police, set ablaze school buses, beat people up who wear a Spurs jersey. And then Mamdani responds to some of it using Arabic as a language. Are you kidding me? If somebody had told you or me after 9/11 that within a generation, New Yorkers would select a socialist Muslim born in Africa, a citizen for 7 years, with friendly ties to Hamas, Hezbollah, and radical leftists, would be elected mayor of New York City? Would you believe that? Impossible. It's not possible, but it's real. Our major cities are controlled by individuals like Karen Bass, you can drop the B, or Brandon Johnson, who I guess will be reelected next year in Chicago, or Mamdani, who did not attend Israeli events and is virulently anti-Jew, and that's about 20% of the population in New York City. New York City is the biggest Jewish population outside of Israel. And to have that person with those viewpoints elected as the mayor of America's largest and some say greatest city is despicable, absolutely despicable. So one last thought before I take, with your permission, Danny Boy, we got full lines, of course, got to get to them. But many, many years ago, Johnny Cash, the man in black, put together about a 2-minute little bit of a comment or poem about Flag Day, about the American flag, which, by the way, the WNBA does not want to display the American flag at the All-Star Game in July, America's 250th anniversary. The WNBA, who brutalizes Caitlin Clark, does not want to wear the stars and bars, does not want to wear the stars and stripes, doesn't want to red, white, and blue. The WNBA, a leftist organization, who, by the way, plays lousy basketball, doesn't want to wear the American flag. Danny Boy, play this for the president. Today's June 14th. Then we'll go to the calls. Hit it, Danny.
3: County Courthouse Square, and on a park bench an old man was sitting there. I said, "Your old courthouse is kind of run down." He said, "No, it'll do for our little town." I said, "Your old flagpole's kind of leaned a little bit, and that's a ragged old flag you got hanging on it." He said, "Have a seat," and I sat down. "Is this the first time you've come to our little town?" I said, "I think it is." He said, "I don't like to brag, but we're kind of proud of that ragged old flag. You see, we got a little hole in that flag there when Washington took it across the Delaware.

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2: This is a Fox News alert. I'm Deborah Valentine. The U.S. and Iran reaching an agreement to end their months-long conflict, according to President Trump. Here's Fox's Anita Vogel.
3: President Trump says the waterway will reopen once the deal is officially signed. The strait was originally supposed to reopen as soon as an agreement was reached, but officials say mines need to be cleared first.
2: Pakistan says the agreement will be signed in Geneva, Switzerland on Friday. A plane crash in Butler, Missouri, claiming the life of 11 skydivers and a pilot this morning. Bates County Sheriff Chad Anderson.
4: The investigation is going to be handled by the NTSB and the FAA.
2: The cause of the crash under investigation, the sheriff says a plane burst into flames upon crashing into a field. 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
5: 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Come celebrate at the corner of 8th and State. 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

0: My name is Sean, and I am the dean at St. Michael's Episcopal Cathedral in Boise, where we love summer, and we know that you love it too. 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
2: Of course, Joshua Phillip is an award-winning journalist and investigative reporter at the Epic Times, host of Crossroads, a news and analysis program on Epic TV, which I love. And first of all, Joshua Phillip, welcome again to the Bill Cunningham Show. And first of all, you got a posting here about Communist Red China that we don't keep much track of. Of course, Xi Jinping's visit with Kim Jong-un, he's solidifying power. There's a big powwow between him and Putin. It's done the powwow between him and Trump, etc. And although I care deeply about the Chinese people, I'm sure you do also. But your column points out that instead of going toward economic development, instead of capitalistic ideas, having a larger middle class in China, they're taking a different approach. Can you explain that to the American people?
3: Yeah, and this is often very misunderstood when it comes to what communism is. Because, you know, a lot of people say, well, doesn't China, you know, engage in businesses? Don't they have, a functioning economy? They're not communist, obviously. I'd say it's a fundamental misunderstanding of the nature of communism. What the CCP practices is what they call it socialism with Chinese characteristics. They also call it state capitalism. And so what is state capitalism? It comes from Vladimir Lenin shortly after the Bolshevik Revolution, where he declared, how can we advance to communism if we fear the stage of socialism? And he described socialism as the state capitalist monopoly, which is what communism is when practiced by government, because communism technically would be the negation of systems. It can't exist as a government. When it's practiced by government, it is socialism. And so state capitalism means the state has seized the means of production. You have state-owned enterprises as kind of the bulwark of the industries. And socialism with Chinese characteristics in China means, effectively, if you run a business and it grows beyond a certain level, like over, I believe, it used to be 50 employees, you have to have a Chinese Communist Party branch. You have to have communist, your employees have to join the CCP. You need to, of course, if you're part of the CCP, you have to attend study sessions, Xi Jinping Thought, Mao's Little Red Book. You have to read it. You have to pay party dues, and you have to serve the interests of the Chinese Communist Party. And so these are effectively state-owned enterprises, oftentimes maintained through heavy policy, direct ownership, heavy investment, or just, you know, massive regulations. And that's the way the CCP is run. What is a communist system? And they very openly, including Xi Jinping going back to Mao Zedong, they say the CCP cannot exist on the same earth as the United States. They've maintained a policy of destroying the United States.
2: Yes, and they're on that track. And you think about an employee in America, individuals have rights. We have the Constitution. A person can sue the government. A person can sue your employer. Is that alien? Can you imagine a Chinese employee suing his or her employer for some problem or suing the government? Is that possible?
3: It is possible if you want to go to prison. Put it that way. You can do it, but it might not turn out too well for you.
2: And so if you allege sexual harassment, if some female employee, I was sexually harassed by the boss, or my hours, I wasn't paid for the work that I performed, or there was some other illegal activity happening within the business, I want to sue my employer. If you do that, you might as well report to prison.

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3: Fox News, I'm Ted Linder. The United States and Iran have reached an agreement to end the war. Fox's Trey Yingst with more.
4: The Strait of Hormuz is open once again. Those vessels that are trapped in the Persian Gulf will be able to export that crude oil from these Gulf countries. The naval blockade lifted on Iranian ports.
3: Full details of the deal not yet released. The signing is set for this Friday in Switzerland. The Carolina Hurricanes have captured the Stanley Cup for the 2025-2026 season as they defeated the Vegas Golden Knights in Vegas 3-0. They win the series 4-2. It's the team's second Stanley Cup championship. They won their first back in 2006. And Republican Senator Mitch McConnell hospitalized Sunday morning, but no word why.
5: A spokesman for Senator McConnell would only say he's receiving excellent medical care.
3: Fox's Jill Nato is hospitalized earlier this year for a few days for flu-like symptoms, and the 84-year-old says he's retiring in January. America's listening to Fox News.
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5: It's 15 till. Welcome back. This is America in the Morning. I'm John Trout. A large blue and white tarp hangs over the front facade of the Kennedy Center in Washington, D.C., where President Trump's name once adorned the building above the name of John F. Kennedy. The Justice Department filed a certification in federal court 1 hour before a judge's Saturday noon deadline that said President Trump's name has been removed from all physical signage on the building. Trump's name has already been removed from the Kennedy Center's website and YouTube page. The government announced on Sunday that the Kennedy Center is establishing a new endowment in President Trump's name to support previously existing private endowments and its $257 million in federal funding. The president will retain his role as chairman of the board of the Kennedy Center. America in the Morning continues. President Trump says a U.S. strike has killed the head of the notorious Tren de Aragua gang. Correspondent Donna Warder reports.
6: President Donald Trump says a swift and lethal kinetic U.S. strike has killed Hector Guerrero Flores, also known as Nino Guerrero, the infamous leader of the Tren de Aragua gang. Video provided by the U.S. Department of Defense shows the strike on a building, which then explodes. Defense Secretary Pete Hegseth posted on X that the strike occurred earlier in the week on a Tren de Aragua compound in Venezuela. U.S. Attorney Jay Clayton says Tren de Aragua is responsible for countless acts of violence, extortion and drug trafficking in North America, South America, and Europe. Donna Warder, Washington.
5: An American-based construction company is in hot water over accusations of labor exploitation in Italy. Correspondent Lisa Dwyer explains.
7: Italian prosecutors are investigating Montgomery, Alabama-based Cadell Construction over allegations involving the construction of the American consulate in Milan. Two of Cadell's managers in Italy were arrested this month on suspicion of labor exploitation, one while boarding a flight to leave the country and another planning to flee. Prosecutors say Cadell illegally deducted room and board from wages.
8: I get the amount I get, it was $1,300. Then they deduct $500 from that amount, that one for house rent.
7: Forcing workers to work
8: like 10 hours per day.
7: 6 days a week for less than $2 an hour. Five workers who asked for anonymity say they were fired without cause. One Kenyan worker says he was paid just $925 a month after being promised in writing $2,660 a month. Cadell says they are cooperating with authorities. I'm Lisa Dwyer.
5: President Trump says he opposes any renewal of the Foreign Intelligence Surveillance Act that does not include his Save America Act, which would require proof of citizenship for voting. Congress last week rejected a short-term extension of the foreign surveillance powers aimed at a standoff over Trump's selection of Housing Secretary Bill Pulte to also become the Director of National Intelligence, with 20 Republicans joining Democrats to sink FISA. The voter ID bill has no relation to FISA, but the president vows not to reinstate it without the voting bill. Homeland Security Secretary Mark Wayne Mullen said the department is facing a threat level that's the highest it's ever been, with the lapse of spy powers authorized by Section 702 of the Foreign Intelligence Surveillance Act. A Chinese cybercrime gang has deployed more than 4,000 fake World Cup ticket sites across the U.S. The FBI says fans are already losing big. The new old tech guy, Chuck Palm, has that story.
9: The World Cup kicked off 3 days ago right here in the U.S. And while 48 of the nations compete on the field, a Chinese cyber gang called Ghost Stadium is competing for something else. Your credit card. 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Then you buy tickets, and they skim your card number and intercept the one-time code that your bank sends to verify that charge. 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The FBI even issued a public warning last week. 60% of traffic to these fake sites comes from Facebook ads. So if you're seeing FIFA ticket deals in your social feed, that should be a red flag. Here's a pro tip to follow. 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
5: Here's Monday Sports with America in the Morning's Robert Workman.
10: The Stanley Cup is on its way back to Raleigh for the first time in 20 years. The Carolina Hurricanes shut out the Golden Knights 3-0 in Las Vegas last night to win the finals in six games. Brandon Bussey stopped 22 shots, and the Canes scored in each period to wrap up the Cup for Coach Rod Brind'Amour, who captained that championship team back in 2006. Jordan Staal won the Conn Smythe Trophy as playoff MVP. Also over the weekend, the Knicks won their first NBA title since 1973, rallying past the Spurs in San Antonio Saturday night to win the finals 4-1. Jalen Brunson, 45 points, including 13 in a row in the fourth quarter, to cement his standing as finals MVP. Baseball, the Brewers shut out the Phillies 4-0 behind the four-hit pitching of Kyle Harrison and two relievers, and the long ball efforts of Jackson Chourio and Blake Perkins. Royals blank the Astros 4-0, Stephen Kolek and company with a five-hitter. At the other end of the spectrum, the Rockies set a franchise scoring record in their 23-9 smash-up of the A's in Las Vegas. Willie Castro hit two of Colorado's six home runs, including a grand slam, drove in seven altogether. Hunter Goodman had two dingers among his five hits. And at the World Cup on Sunday, wins for Germany and Sweden, a draw between the Netherlands and Japan, plus Ivory Coast scored in the 90th minute to edge Ecuador 1-0. Team USA faces Australia on Friday. That's Monday Sports.
5: 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It's 7 till. When we return on America in the Morning, stripping Elon Musk of his billionaire title. 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
5: Five till now on America in the Morning. Elon Musk's fortune continues growing. Correspondent Ed Donahue reports that the world's richest man is now the world's first ever trillionaire thanks to stock in his company, SpaceX.
15: The debut of Elon Musk's SpaceX was a big success on Wall Street. SpaceX stock soared 19%, and it turned Musk into the first ever trillionaire.
16: Let me tell you, if people had told me this was going to happen, I was like, man, you must be smoking some really good crack. Because I think this company's going to fail.
15: Forbes estimates Musk, who also is a major shareholder in Tesla, is now worth $1.1 trillion. The reason Musk is going public with SpaceX is he needs the money to put satellites and data centers in space and eventually establishing space travel.
16: We want to be able to take anyone who wants to go to the moon, anyone who wants to go to Mars, or anywhere in the solar system, and maybe beyond the solar system at some point. We want to be able to take you there.
15: $1 trillion is 1,000 times greater than 1 billion, and 1 million times more than 1 million. I'm Ed Donahue.
5: Elon Musk's net worth, thanks to the SpaceX stock offering, is now estimated at $1.1 trillion. That means that Musk is not only the world's richest man, but he's also worth more than Jeff Bezos and Mark Zuckerberg combined. Well, summer is the time when some of the biggest movies of the year head into theaters. Entertainment reporter Kevin Carr looks at what's expected to be in the top hits at the summer box office.
17: This summer's box office was front-loaded with carryover hits from the spring, but there are still some sure-to-be blockbusters coming down the pike. Thanks to the original movie's rewatchability on Disney+, Moana 2 made $1 billion. Now we'll see if the live-action version can do the same when Moana opens on July 10th.
18: After years of war, no one could stand between my men.
17: Christopher Nolan's highly anticipated adaptation of The Odyssey, based on Homer's epic poem, hits theaters on July 17th.
19: What is happening to me?
17: With superhero movies struggling to reclaim their past glory, we shall see if the dependable web-slinger can score a hit when Spider-Man Brand New Day opens on July 31st. And when summer comes to a close, September has some notable fall releases on the way.
20: Some things have happened.
17: Barbarian and weapons director Zach Cregger looks to revitalize the Resident Evil franchise when he brings his own adaptation of the video game to theaters on September 18th.
21: I've
2: waited such a long time for this.
21: She has.
17: And also on September 18th, with legacy sequels All the Rage, Sandra Bullock and Nicole Kidman reunite to cast a spell with Practical Magic 2. I'm Kevin Carr.
5: That's our show for today, Monday, June 15th, 2026. America in the Morning is produced by Jeff McKay. I'm John Trout. This is Westwood One.
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25: I'm Dave Anthony, Fox News. Falling more than 5% as President Trump says a deal is in place with Iran to let the oil flow and prevent Iran from building a nuclear weapon. And while it extends the ceasefire 60 days, Fox's Trey Yinks reports from Tel Aviv.
26: They're not going to get sanctions relief unless they adhere to their end of the deal. And that means keeping the Strait of Hormuz open for the free flow of international shipping and also entering into these detailed discussions that will ultimately dilute or destroy the highly enriched uranium that is buried deep underground inside of Iranian territory.
25: Vice President Vance tells Fox he'll be in Geneva Friday to sign this agreement with Iran, and the president may join him.
27: This is just a great thing for the American people. I know that they've suffered from high gas prices. The president has certainly been very concerned about that fact. But what we're going to be able to do is drive down the cost of energy, not just now, but for the long term.
25: Now, the price of the gas pump is down a half dollar from last month's peak, but at $4.06 per gallon, AAA's national average for regular, still more than a dollar higher than before the Iran conflict started. The president is on Air Force One now, flying to the G7 Summit of World Leaders.
28: There is a lot on the table as soon as he arrives in Evian-Labane in France. We are told that he will address economic growth, illegal immigration, and artificial intelligence, among other things.
25: Fox is Aisha Hosni in Geneva, where the president will brief stop first. While flying overseas, President Trump posted the UFC fight night was incredible, writing the White House has never looked more beautiful in the octagon set up on the lawn, and it went past midnight as the president watched, celebrating his 80th birthday. In another Truth post he wrote on July 4th, there will be the most spectacular Trump rally of them all, a tribute to America on our 250th birthday. There was a big celebration in the Carolinas last night. Cheering in a big watch party as the Hurricanes hoisted hockey's Stanley Cup. Carolina won it, shutting out the Golden Knights in Vegas 3-0 in Game 6 of the NHL Stanley Cup Final. 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
0: How did I lose weight? 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
1: Leaky faucet, clogged drain, or no hot water? 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Quit freaking, call Beacon. Monday morning commuters looking nice with no slowdowns coming out of Canyon County on eastbound I-84. That continues through Meridian on eastbound I-84 with no slowdowns or merging delays at 10 Mile Road, Meridian Road, and Eagle Road. Past Eagle Road going into downtown Boise, no slowdowns on the inbound connector. I do have reports of an accident on eastbound 84 between Cole and Orchard. Vehicles involved are in the right shoulder.
4: Weather from the CBS 2 Weather Center.
6: From the CBS2 Weather Center, sunny and hot today with a high near 90. It'll be partly cloudy tonight with some light winds and an overnight low near 60. Continued sunny and hot on Tuesday with a high in the upper 90s. The sunshine and heat continues throughout the rest of the week with highs in the upper 80s and 90s and overnight lows in the 60s.
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8: Good morning and welcome to a Monday. Back at it again with you. And once again, if you want to take part in the show, phone lines are... Now they are open. Phone lines are now open. 208-336-3700, #670 on your Verizon Wireless as we get underway today. Lots to talk about over the weekend. Iranian peace deal apparently has been reached, and we are getting response from the stock market up huge across the board, up 485 points on the Dow, over 600 on the NASDAQ. Oil has dropped down to $80 a barrel this morning. The meeting for the signing of the Memorandum of Understanding will be happening, I believe, Friday in Switzerland, I think.
9: Geneva.
8: Is it Geneva? Yeah. So nothing is signed as of yet. So as long as somebody doesn't do something stupid between then and Friday, it looks like we have a deal.
9: And what are the chances of that?
8: 50-50.
9: Okay. Yeah. I'd say that's about right, yeah.
8: Nice way to celebrate the beginning of the 250th anniversary of our country's celebration with the peace deal on Friday announced. And then on Sunday, you had the UFC fights.
9: Which is the opposite of peace.
8: You had motorcycles jumping. You had over 80,000 people show up. Kind of interesting when they said nobody would show up. Apparently, there are a lot of fans UFC fights.
9: I mean, these weren't people who were allowed into the White House grounds, but they were able to watch on the National Mall on big screen TVs.
8: On the Ellipse, yeah.
9: Yeah, on the Ellipse.
8: So just outside the White House grounds were jam-packed, and I watched a few minutes. I just tuned in. Just to see Paramount, a few minutes. Yeah. I have Paramount already. I didn't sign up for it. I am not a UFC fan whatsoever. I have, matter of fact, last night when I watched it tuned in, I watched for maybe a minute or so. And that's the most UFC I have ever seen in my life.
9: You're not alone in that. I mean, Paramount has about 89 million subscribers, and they said about 7 million of their subscriptions tuned into at least part of it. But, about 5 million people watch the whole thing. I mean, not 5 million people, 5 million subscriptions. Right. So it could have been any number of people.
8: Now, I do have friends. I have family members who never miss a UFC fight. And, I mean, this was an inexpensive fight for most people to watch because they usually charge you at $65 to watch a fight.
9: It was not on pay-per-view. If you had Paramount, you got to watch it.
8: Yeah, and if you didn't have Paramount, it cost you $8.99.
9: Which is not bad at all.
8: Or actually, you could have done a free thing and then got rid of it a week later.
9: I'd like my three-day trial period, please. My problem with all that sort of thing is I always forget to cancel it.
8: Yeah.
9: Always.
8: Yeah, that's what they plan on.
9: And then like 6 months later, oh my God, how much have I paid?
8: Yeah, that's what they plan. They plan on you getting signed up for your free three-day trial and then completely forgetting about it.
9: And I never feel too bad because they say, you'd be surprised how many people over the age of 50 do that. I'll blame it on that.
8: Other things we're going to be talking about. Senator Mitch McConnell taken to the hospital over the weekend. No word on why. Spokesperson said that he's being well taken care of is all that they would say, which is weird.
9: I'm kind of surprised he ever gets out, to tell you the truth.
8: When you say he's being well, what happened? Well, he's being well taken care of.
9: Yeah.
8: Is he okay? Well, he's being well taken care of.
9: But I mean, he's been known for those episodes where he just freezes at the microphone, you don't know what's going on with him. And of course, he fell on some stairs a couple of years ago.
8: He's fallen like three or four times over the last couple of years. I think it's at least three times he's fallen. So once again, we don't know the reason why he's in the hospital. We just know that apparently he's being well taken care of.
9: Well, good for them, I guess.
8: Yeah, yeah. Other things we'll be talking about. A cruiser working on a fire near Cuna that has burned over 700 acres so far. We'll give you an update on that. We didn't see it. We were in Nampa. Congratulations to Sophie, formerly Sophie Harmon, now Sophie Primrose, on her wedding in Napa this weekend. What a great meal Chef Wally made for everybody. Mm-hmm. Great food, great fun, really nice wedding, and perfect weather. We couldn't have asked for better weather.
9: And he also made a wedding cake that looked like a national forest.
8: Yeah.
9: Complete with a sign that looked exactly like a national forest sign.
8: And thank goodness we're all safe because a black bear wandered into a Napa neighborhood this weekend. It's been captured and removed. Thank goodness.
9: Mm-hmm.
8: But just to give you an idea, that doesn't happen. Bears in cities here in the Treasure Valley don't happen very often. Now, you got wildlife all over the place, but...
9: Yeah, it is a bit of a rarity.
8: Bears, not a whole lot.
9: I have seen a bear in a city before, but it was Idaho City.
8: Other things to talk about here this morning. Chris will have a sports update. Two new champions crowned over the weekend, basketball and hockey. World Cup is in full swing. The USA set a record in their first game on Friday that we'll talk about. You basically, if you are a fan of hockey, and I am about once every 4 years, mm-hmm. as long as the U.S. is doing well.
9: You mean soccer.
8: Or soccer, sorry.
9: Football.
8: You could not have gotten off to much of a better start than the USA did on Friday, so we'll talk a little bit about that. Huge day on Friday for some SpaceX employees.
9: Including the CEO.
8: As over 4,400 people became instant millionaires on Friday.
9: And?
8: One trillionaire.
9: The guy at the top became mm-hmm. the world's first trillionaire.
8: Now, granted, they aren't all actually millionaires or trillionaires. They are on paper. They won't be allowed to sell their stocks for a while.
9: I would settle for that, personally.
8: Yeah, I would, too. Because there's a chance that you could still be a millionaire when you're finally able to sell your stock.
9: I mean, according to my net worth on paper, I own about a ream of paper.
8: The stock, by the way, was up about 19% on Friday. I had seen at one point before we left. And by the way, the stock did not. It was due to go on sale at 9 o'clock our time.
9: Oh, yeah.
8: It was after 10 o'clock before it finally started being traded.
9: It seemed like it was just dragging on and on and on. We were wondering, what's holding it up?
8: At one point, it was up 26%. So if you bought in at that point, you're down money. As of right now.
9: It finished, over 160, right?
8: Yeah, I think it was 161 is what it finally finished at. It officially goes on to the NASDAQ today to begin trading. So if you want, I guess, get in on it while you can. Any of you guys take advantage? Yeah, me neither. It scares me a little. When something is that hyped, it scares me.
9: I completely forgot to call my stockbroker or get one.
8: Those are just some of the things we'll be talking about once again this morning. If you want to weigh in, of course, you can take part in the show more than just listening. You can take part by taking part by emailing chris@kboi.com, mike@kboi.com. 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It is time for our first check on sports. 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
10: 5 seconds remaining. Fox to Wemby. Wemby tries a three, puts it up, off the mark. Ananobi to rebound. It's over. It's over. Knick fans, this is not a dream. Your long, long wait has ended. Go ahead and cry. After 53 years, the Knicks are finally NBA champions once again.
8: I just want to know that I got half of my prediction right. I said the game would be over. Or the
9: after game
8: series
9: five,
8: would
9: yeah.
8: be over after game five. I just got the wrong team.
9: Exactly. If you are a men's basketball or ice hockey fan, you can now look forward to late September and early October, which will be the next time you'll see the NHL and NBA, respectively. Both wrapped up their seasons over the weekend. Saturday, the Knicks beat the Spurs 94-90 to win their first championship since 1973. New York point guard Jalen Brunson scored 45 points in game five and was named the MVP of the playoffs. The Knicks took the series over San Antonio, as we said, 4-1. Winning three games in Texas and one of two in New York. In hockey, Carolina won the second Stanley Cup in team history Sunday, shutting out Vegas 3-0 to win the finals 4-2. Center Jordan Staal, the captain of the Hurricanes, was awarded the Conn Smythe Trophy as the Stanley Cup Most Valuable Player. In six games, Staal scored six goals and had one assist. At 37 years and 277 days old, Staal is the oldest player ever to win the Smythe Trophy, breaking the previous age record set by Boston's Tim Thomas in 2011. In World Cup soccer, FIFA announced Sunday that Somali referee Omar Artan will receive his full salary for the tournament despite being banned from entering the U.S. at the Miami airport last week. He'll get $100,000 and he'll watch all the matches on TV. Sunday, Ivory Coast shut out Ecuador 1-0. Sweden beat Tunisia 5-1. Germany overwhelmed Curacao 7-1. And the Netherlands tied Japan 2-2. The United States won their opening game Friday 4-1 over Paraguay. There are four World Cup matches today. Spain takes on Cabo Verde in Atlanta. Belgium faces Egypt in Seattle. Saudi Arabia takes on Uruguay in Miami. And Iran faces New Zealand in Los Angeles. The U.S. national team will play next on Friday against Australia in Seattle. And that is sports.
11: 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No slowdowns in Meridian for your Monday morning commute. Traffic moving very nicely at 10 Mile Road, Meridian Road, and Eagle Road. Past Eagle Road, not seeing any slowdowns at the Flying Y, and no slowdowns going into downtown Boise on the inbound connector. We are seeing some very minor slowdowns going out towards the Boise Airport on eastbound I-84 between Cole and Orchard.
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19: Heart disease is still the leading cause of death here in the United States and around the world. But what if there was something you could do earlier in life to reduce the odds of becoming a statistic? Well, here in the United States, tens of millions of adults already take a statin to lower their cholesterol. But new guidance put out by the American College of Cardiology and the American Heart Association now emphasize that treating high cholesterol sooner could significantly reduce a person's lifetime risk of heart attack or stroke. How early are we talking? In your 30s, believe it or not. Of course, you need to talk to your doctor about whether statins are right for you, but you should know that the evidence is really starting to stack up that shows the earlier you get a jump on reducing lifelong exposure to plaque-causing lipids and lipoproteins, the better the odds are going to be for you. Make sure you get your cholesterol checked. That's the first step. I'm Dr. Sanjay Gupta, helping you live a better life.
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2: 6:23, 59 degrees in downtown Boise. Enjoy the cool day today. If you can call today cool, but it is cool compared to what it's going to be tomorrow, near 100 to tomorrow as we see warmer weather. What a great weekend weather-wise we had, but it is definitely going to be summer-type weather as we get close to the official beginning of summer. It's not summer as of yet. Coming up here for you this morning, looking for something to do this week, Canyon County Parade of Homes continues. We have a chance for you to win your free tickets this morning. If you would like your free pair of tickets to check out some of the amazing homes, ideas, a lot of them for sale, if you got the money, or if you'd just like to maybe do some upgrades in your home and get some great ideas, you can maybe borrow them from some of the homes that you can check out. We have a chance for you thanks to Berkshire Hathaway Home Services, Silverhawk Realty. They've got a couple of pair of tickets for you. We're giving away a pair this morning. To win, all you have to do is text the word parade right now to 208-336-3700. P-A-R-A-D-E. And we'll pick one winner at random at the end of the show today to get those parade of tickets as we get into the final week of the Canyon County Parade of Homes. You want the tickets, text the word parade right now. Also on the way in the Casper and Chris Damn Near Impossible Question, we'll have tickets for the Snake River Stampede, which gets underway this week. This is one of the top 10 pro rodeos in the entire country. And they come back to the Ford Idaho Center every year. This all started out in the early 1900s. Still going on, bigger, better than ever. You have a chance to win your tickets this morning. Just listen in after 8 o'clock. Casper and Chris, Damn Near Impossible Question. We'll let you start working on that coming up here just about a half an hour from right now. We'll be checking in with Nick Daniels coming up a little bit after 7, about 7:20 this morning, about all the news that we'll be following this week, seeing if we can hold on to the futures gains as of right now, up over 600 on the NASDAQ, 90 on the S&P, 460 on the Dow. That's all the futures. A lot of that, I think, I'm just going to go out on a limb here, probably being caused by the announced peace deal that will at least be signing a memorandum of understanding this coming Friday, which will lay out the details on what they will be doing over the next 60 days to sign a final peace deal. So this isn't the final peace deal. This is just a memorandum of understanding. We'll talk more about that coming up here for you this morning. Other things we're going to be talking about, there has been a number of recalls issued over the weekend. Baby formula and an Alfredo sauce sold in 41 different states being recalled. We'll give you the details on that coming up here shortly this morning, too. So just keep it locked in here to News Talk KBOI. Lots more sports to get to with Chris. And, of course, if you want to take part in the show, that can be handled very easily. Email us, Chris at KBOI.com, Mike at KBOI.com. Phone lines, as we mentioned, always open because this is a live show at 208-336-3700.
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3: 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The earlier accident on eastbound I-84 going towards the Boise Airport between Cole and Orchard has been cleared. We are still seeing some very minor lingering slowdowns, though. Elsewhere in the Treasure Valley, no slowdowns coming out of Nampa on eastbound I-84. Traffic continues to look nice in Meridian with no slowdowns or merging delays at 10 Mile Road, Meridian Road, and Eagle Road. Also not seeing any slowdowns going into downtown Boise on the inbound connector.
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5: From the CBS 2 Weather Center, sunny and hot today with a high near 90. It'll be partly cloudy tonight with some light winds and an overnight low near 60. Continued sunny and hot on Tuesday with a high in the upper 90s. The sunshine and heat continues throughout the rest of the week with highs in the upper 80s and 90s and overnight lows in the 60s.
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7: Fox News, I'm Therese Crowley. President Trump on Air Force One for France after securing a peace deal with Iran on his 80th birthday.
8: After more than 100 days in a state of war, there is an agreement between the United States and Iran. President Trump posting on Truth Social overnight saying, quote, the great deal will bring peace and security to the whole region.
7: Fox's Trey Yingston, Tel Aviv, signing ceremony Friday in Geneva. Vice President Vance spells out the nuclear ban to Fox.
9: Not just pursue a nuclear weapon, but procure or try to buy a nuclear weapon as well.
7: Ending the U.S. blockade, opening the Strait of Hormuz if there's no hitch. The Freedom 250 concert and UFC cage fight on the White House lawn came off despite stormy D.C. weather, but 11 skydivers and their pilot killed in a fiery plane crash, leaving Butler, Missouri noon Sunday. This plane suddenly turned around for an unknown reason. 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
2: 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If you text the word parade this morning, we'll pick a winner coming up at the end of the show. A lot of stuff happening in addition to the Stampede, Snake River Stampede, which is going on this week. Emmett Cherry Festival will be happening this week. Live music, Cherry Pit Spitting Contest, car show, carnival, festival food, parade, a whole lot more. It's the 91st annual Emmett Cherry Festival going on the 17th through the 20th this week. If you need more information, just go to EmmettCherryFestival.com for more information. And I haven't heard what their cherry crop is like this year. Because we've talked about this a number of times. There have been times in the past where the cherry crop is lost because of frost, and they have to ship in cherries
10: right.
2: But the Cherry Festival, no matter what, is going to be continuing.
10: Mm-hmm. I thought it was my fault for a while there because I've been to the Cherry Festival 3 or 4 times, and every one of those years, they had to import cherries.
2: Yeah.
10: I think it was just a coincidence.
2: One way or another, it will be going on. It'll be fun for the entire family. So you got a lot to choose from, once again, going on this week. We will have tickets all this week to give away to the Snake River Stampede. So if you want those tickets, stick around. We'll give you the details how you can win those coming up here for you this morning. We will talk about fires going on. The fire crews working to contain a fire near Cuna. It's burned over 700 acres. We also have a determination of what happened in the Payette County wildfire near I-84, the closed I-84 down. We'll give that update for you. And if you live within the Caldwell city limits, it's going to be a while before you're able to burn again because they have put a burn ban into effect in the city limits of Caldwell because of how dry things are as of right now. So we've got a whole lot more to talk about and update you on as far as that is concerned, also on the way here for you this morning. And this weekend, we'll get you updated on this. Most of the top kayakers in the world were in Idaho this weekend, and large crowds, which probably caused slowdowns between here and Cascade and McCall along the Payette River because of how many people were there to watch the World Championship kayakers once again this weekend. We'll have an update on that. Kind of a fun thing for those people who are interested in kayaking, because like I said, these are the best in the world all coming here to Idaho. So you had the jet boat races, mm-hmm. with the best in the world coming, because that was the World Championships, mm-hmm. and now you have the World Championship kayakers who were on the Payette River this past weekend. So lots of stuff happening in the Treasure Valley, lots of ways hopefully for you to cool off. I haven't checked, there were a few for sale as of Friday in the KBOI suite deals for Cascade River and Kayak. Let me check here real quickly. Bear Valley suite deal that was on sale. And they're gone. There were a few at the end of the show, and I thought, hey, maybe there'd be some left. No, but we knew they were going to sell out, so they are completely gone.
10: Sounds like that South Park thing where the kid was taking his money to the bank, and the guy says, okay, we'll put it in this fund right here, and it's gone.
2: Where did it go? It's just gone. We don't know. KBOI News Time, 636.
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3: 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Monday morning drive is starting to look a little bit busier as we are seeing some slowdowns coming out of Nampa at Garrity Boulevard. Continuing eastbound through Meridian, also starting to see some slowdowns emerging, delays on eastbound I-84 at Meridian Road. Going into downtown Boise, no slowdowns at the Flying Y, no slowdowns on the inbound connector. Also not seeing any slowdowns going out towards the Boise Airport, Micron, and Mountain.
4: 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Come celebrate at the corner of 8th and State. We would love to meet you.
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0: My name is Sean, and I am the dean at St. Michael's Episcopal Cathedral in Boise, where we love summer, and we know that you love it too. 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More information can be found at stmichaelscathedral.org. 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Come celebrate at the corner of 8th and State. 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
7: 641, 59 degrees in downtown Boise. Phone lines open at 208-336-3700, #670 on your Verizon Wireless. The stock market did really well on Friday, ended the week on an up note, and looks like we're going to be starting there again today. A lot of what happened on Friday, all eyes were on the largest IPO in history that basically raised over $1 trillion on Friday.
8: Wall Street opens this morning after a winning week for stocks and the biggest initial public offering ever, SpaceX. Shares in the 25-year-old company were offered to the public at $135 apiece. They opened this morning at $161, up 19% in one day. There was record buying on Friday by retail investors. These are everyday people, individuals who got in. Here's what it sounded like with CNBC's Seema Modi on the Morgan Stanley trading floor.
9: Getting very close. Let's listen in. Let's listen in. It says 150. This is an IPO that raised $75 billion. Again, the price that it priced at was 135. It's open for trade at 150. A lot of energy in the room. You can tell that there is applause, excitement, hugs, smiles. I mean, there are a lot of employees who started here day one in 2002. And so they've been waiting for this moment. I spoke to two engineers here who said their compensation package was 100% equity. They didn't even have any salary. So for them, this is the moment. They actually get to make it big.
8: SpaceX is ticker symbol SPCX. Elon Musk is now the first trillionaire.
10: His total net worth as we have it right now is over $1.1 trillion. So Elon Musk is worth more than the next five richest billionaires in the world combined. His personal fortune is larger than the GDPs of Sweden, Ireland, or Taiwan.
7: Once again, trading will begin today as SpaceX will be added to the NASDAQ officially this morning. We'll see where it continues to go. Over 4,400 instant millionaires. And you, as you heard there, some of the people were not taking any salary. What a great idea that was. instead of salary, why don't you just give me stock if we ever go public? Turned out to make them millionaires. And we're talking people, and we'll have a story coming up a little bit later, like a welder, whose job is a welder, and he became an instant millionaire. 4,400 workers of SpaceX, at least on paper, are now $1 million richer. And as of Friday, Elon Musk, also on paper, now worth $1 trillion. More than the next five billionaires?
11: The next five richest people in the world combined. Yeah.
7: Combined? Pretty crazy.
11: And apparently a lot more money than several countries.
7: At least on paper.
11: Mm-hmm.
7: But once again, hey, having it on paper is better than not having it at all. KBOI News Time, 6:45. 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

0: Cuna, the place to go if you're looking for a delicious meal. 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
1: And they're going to clinch it appropriately with a total team effort and a shutout. The Carolina Hurricanes have won the Stanley Cup for the second time.
2: Well, if you are a men's basketball or ice hockey fan, you can now look forward to late September and early October. That is the next time you'll see the NHL and NBA, respectively, both wrapped up their seasons over the weekend. Saturday, the Knicks beat the Spurs 94-90 to win their first championship since 1973. New York point guard Jalen Brunson scored 45 points in Game 5, a new NBA record for points in a final game, and was named the MVP of the playoffs. The Knicks took the series over San Antonio 4-1, winning 3 games in Texas and 1-2 in New York. In hockey, as you just heard, Carolina won the second Stanley Cup in team history Sunday, shutting out Vegas 3-0 to win the finals 4-2. Center Jordan Staal, the captain of the Hurricanes, was awarded the Conn Smythe Trophy as the Stanley Cup Most Valuable Player. In 6 games, Staal scored 6 goals and had 1 assist. At 37 years and 277 days old, Staal became the oldest player ever to win the Smythe Trophy, breaking the previous age record set by Boston's Tim Thomas in 2011. The NFL announced over the weekend the death of former San Francisco, Oakland, and Dallas linebacker Aldon Smith at age 36. No cause has been released so far. San Francisco area police said Smith had been riding in a car with a friend. The friend stopped at home to retrieve something, went inside, then came out and found Smith slumped over and unresponsive in the car just minutes later. Smith was drafted 7th overall by the 49ers in 2011 out of Missouri and set a new NFL record with 33.5 sacks in his first 2 seasons, including 14 in 2011 when he was the runner-up to Von Miller as Defensive Rookie of the Year, and a San Francisco team record 19.5 sacks in 2012. Smith's career was limited to 75 games in 6 seasons over a 10-year period because of nearly constant legal problems that began with a DUI, 2 months in rehab, and an arrest on weapons charges in 2013, then 4 more DUI arrests in the next 2 years, a 6-month stay in jail, and arrests for domestic violence in 2018 and 2020. And that's sports.
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4: 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Monday morning drive is getting busier with slowdowns in Nampa on eastbound 94 at Northside Franklin and Garrity Boulevard. Continuing eastbound through Meridian on 94, slowdowns emerging delays between 10 Mile Road and Meridian Road, and those slowdowns continuing to almost the Eagle Road interchange. Past Eagle Road, it does open up with no slowdowns going into downtown Boise on the inbound connector. Also not seeing any slowdowns going out towards the Boise Airport, Micron, and Mountain Home.
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7: From the CBS 2 Weather Center, sunny and hot today with a high near 90. It'll be partly cloudy tonight with some light winds and an overnight low near 60. Continued sunny and hot on Tuesday with a high in the upper 90s. The sunshine and heat continues throughout the rest of the week with highs in the upper 80s and 90s and overnight lows in the 60s.
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6: My name is Sean, and I am the Dean at St. Michael's Episcopal Cathedral in Boise, where we love summer, and we know that you love it too. to allow more time for you to enjoy your favorite summer activities and also get to church, just like your grandmother would want, we have changed our worship schedule for the season. 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We would love to meet you.
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27: A better life with Dr. Sanjay Gupta.
28: More and more people are using magnesium supplements to help them sleep. But are they safe? And do they really work? Well, first, let's talk about actual magnesium. That's an essential mineral that is needed for more than 300 different processes in the body, according to one dietitian. And most people get enough of it simply from the foods they eat. Now, if you're not getting enough, there are a few different types of supplements you can try. But as always, you should talk to your doctor before starting any new medication or supplement, whether it's prescription or over the counter. Now, when it comes to the science, we looked into this, and I gotta say, there's not a lot of strong evidence that magnesium supplements will actually help you sleep. They might help you manage pain, they might help you lower your stress levels, or work to get your muscles to relax. And maybe it's those things then that help you get some better sleep. I'm Dr. Sanjay Gupta, helping you live a better life.
8: Now, it's time to go beyond the headlines for a more in-depth look at the stories that affect you. 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
29: This is House Call for Health. June is National Aphasia Awareness Month. The National Aphasia Association says this year's theme is United for Aphasia Awareness. The aim is to bring individuals and communities together with one shared goal, to have every state recognize the Awareness Month in the hope of increasing understanding about the disorder and how prevalent it is, to help reduce stigma, promote communication access, and support individuals and families nationwide. Aphasia is a communication disorder. It's caused by a brain injury, stroke, or a rare condition called primary progressive aphasia. It impacts language, and a person might have challenges talking or understanding others. It can also lead to issues with reading, writing, and using numbers. More than 2 million people in the United States have aphasia, and around one-third of people have never even heard of the disorder. For more health news, go to foxnewshealth.com. House Call for Health. I'm Lisa Brady, Fox News.
8: Fox on Tech.
30: Google says its own AI is being used to scam Americans out of their money. Google's Gemini has emerged as a premier artificial intelligence used by Americans, but bad actors are also making bad use of it. The company is now suing a China-based cyber hacking network for using Gemini to create phony websites that look like the ones you might do business with here in the United States. Halima Delaney Prado is Google's lawyer.
31: The Outsider Enterprise basically used AI, they used Gemini, to create a website,
0: gift card website.
30: Speaking on Fox and Friends, those scammy sites pose as everything from UPS to Verizon and AT&T to the New York State EasyPass toll service. They've counted 9,000 fake sites, and using AI just made those fake sites more difficult to spot because they're that good. Google says there could be hundreds of thousands of victims. With Fox on Tech, I'm Evan Brown, Fox News.
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2: In the battleground state of Ohio, our Fox News survey finds GOP candidates may face an uphill battle as President Trump's popularity there has declined. In the Senate race, Democrat and former Ohio Senator Sherrod Brown leads incumbent Senator John Husted by 8 percentage points. Here's why. 98% of Democrats support Brown, but only 86% of Republicans back Husted, a 12-point gap in party support. Plus, more Democrats view Brown favorably than Republicans do Husted by 20 points. There's more. Among all Ohio voters, 46% are concerned Husted is too close to Donald Trump, while fewer, 39%, are worried Brown is too liberal. On the governor's race, Ohio voters are divided between Democrat Amy Acton and Republican Vivek Ramaswamy. That's despite President Trump winning the Buckeye State by more than 11 points. Now Ohioans view him negatively by 15. I'm Dana Blanton, and that's your Poll Pourri.
10: It's June 15th, and this is your Fox Daily Snapshot. Today is Lobster Day. Time to celebrate the creepy crustacean and the fishermen who bring the delicious delight to your table. In 1215, the Magna Carta, agreed to by King John of England, a legal document that served as the foundation for American democracy and individual rights. The Obama White House celebrated its 800th anniversary in 2015. Also on this day in 1851, Jacob Bussell, a Baltimore dairyman, sets up the first ice cream factory. He's considered the father of the wholesale ice cream industry. The first fully documented human blood transfusion is performed by a French physician in 1667 when a small amount of sheep blood is transfused into a 15-year-old boy who survives the procedure. American teenager Chris Everett wins the first of a record 7 French Open singles titles in 1974. I'm CJ Papa. That's your Fox Daily Snapshot.
4: 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Busy Monday morning commute. Slowdowns coming out of Nampa on eastbound 94, starting at Karcher Road, continuing through to Northside Franklin and Garrity Boulevard. Merging delays and slowdowns going through Meridian as well at 10 Mile Road, Meridian Road, and some minor slowdowns going through the Eagle Road interchange. Things do clear up past Eagle Road with no slowdowns on the inbound connector.
16: Weather from the CBS 2 Weather Center.
7: From the CBS 2 Weather Center, sunny and hot today with a high near 90. It'll be partly cloudy tonight with some light winds and an overnight low near 60. Continued sunny and hot on Tuesday with a high in the upper 90s. The sunshine and heat continues throughout the rest of the week with highs in the upper 80s and 90s and overnight lows in the 60s.
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18: 61 degrees in downtown Boise. A couple of chances to do some winning this morning. Once again, we have tickets to the Canyon County Parade of Homes. If you want those, you're going to text to win this morning. 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And if you want your tickets, text the word parade right now to 208-336-3700. We'll give away those tickets coming up here at the end of the show today. Canyon County Parade of Homes will get underway later again this week. Also, we have tickets to the Snake River Stampede, which gets underway tomorrow and goes through the rest of the week. If you can answer the Casper and Chris damn near impossible question, once again, question is brought to you by Berkshire Hathaway Home Services, Silverhawk Realty. All the fears and phobias that we have are learned or acquired later in life, with the exception of two of those fears. Those two fears we are all born with. What are the fears we are born with? That's all you need to know. Coming up after 8 o'clock, we'll have a chance for you to answer and win and pick up your tickets to the Snake River Stampede. Once again, going on at the Ford Idaho Center this week. It is one of the top 10 pro rodeos in the nation, and you can be there absolutely free. Just be listening after 8 o'clock to win here from News Talk KBOI.
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5: The U.S. Iran deal will be signed Friday in Geneva. I'm Dave Anthony, Fox News. Vice President Vance will be there, and he tells Fox,
6: people are very good over there at fighting each other. They haven't quite learned how to make peace. But I think under the president's leadership, we've turned over a new leaf. We're going to keep on working at it.
5: It's called a memorandum of understanding, extending the ceasefire while nuclear negotiations continue and allowing shipping flowing again through the Strait of Hormuz. And oil prices are falling as a result, down more than 5%. Gas is a half dollar cheaper than the peak of the Iran price surge last month. Analyst Tripp Lundberg tells Fox,
11: it may end up to be the peak for the whole year, depending on whether the agreement to end the Iran war and the full opening of the Strait of Hormuz is actually imminent.
5: Iran had demanded Israel stop its attacks in Lebanon as part of the deal, and Fox's Trey Yinks reports from Tel Aviv.
12: Israeli ground forces remain in the south of Lebanon. There are reports of an Israeli strike in southern Lebanon this morning, and the Israelis certainly will be looking to the north, where Iran-backed Hezbollah remains in Lebanese territory. And so Israeli officials certainly are not happy with this agreement, but the bottom line here, President Trump didn't want an endless war in the Middle East. He wanted a situation that would address his key priority, and that was ensuring that Iran never had a path to a nuclear weapon. And those are exactly the detailed discussions that are going to take place over the next 60 days.
5: President Trump's on his way to France for a G7 summit of world leaders. They'll talk about Iran and also the war in Ukraine. Federal investigators will be in Missouri the day after a plane crashed and burned after takeoff from Butler, killing all 12 people on board.
13: Now, that flight was carrying a group of passengers preparing for a tandem skydive with some of their family members left behind at the airport, where they tragically witnessed this fiery crash.
5: Fox's Todd Pyro. Two helicopters collided in midair in Rio de Janeiro, Brazil, killing 6 people inside both, including American singer Oliver Tree. 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
5: Deal stocks may surge at the opening bell on Wall Street this hour. Dow futures up more than 500 points. Before leaving for France, President Trump inserted himself in a Senate race in Georgia over the weekend, endorsing Congressman Mike Collins ahead of tomorrow's Republican primary runoff election. Collins is facing former football coach Derek Dooley. The winner will try to unseat Democratic Senator John Ossoff in November. A Republican senator not running for re-election in Kentucky, Mitch McConnell, is in a hospital bed.
21: A spokesman for Senator McConnell would only say he's receiving excellent medical care, but that's about all. McConnell has had plenty of health issues in recent years. A few months ago, he was hospitalized for 8 days after experiencing flu-like symptoms. He fell and sprained his wrist while walking out of a luncheon in 2024. He was hospitalized with a concussion in 2023 after falling in a hotel. After he returned, he twice froze up during news conferences. The 84-year-old former majority leader announced last February he's retiring when his current term ends in January 2027. Jill Nato, Fox News.
5: There is a new champion on ice.
22: When Carolina trailed Las Vegas 4-0 in Game 3 of the Stanley Cup Finals, Coach Rod Brind'Amour changed goalies. And while they lost that game in overtime, the series was never the same.
23: The Carolina Hurricanes have won the Stanley Cup for the second time.
22: courtesy ESPN. Carolina down Las Vegas 3-0 on Sunday in Game 6 to win it. That backup goalie, Brandon Bussey, stopped all 22 shots he faced. 37-year-old Jordan Staal, the longest-tenured Canes player, is the oldest winner of the Conn Smythe Award as playoff MVP. Tim McMaster, Fox News.
5: At Soccer's World Cup, Australia shut Turkey out 2-0. Those are the other two teams in the U.S. group. The Americans play Australia Friday after beating Paraguay in the opener. I'm Dave Anthony. This is Fox News.
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4: 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Busy Monday morning commute. Slowdowns coming out of Nampa on eastbound 94, starting at Karcher Road, continuing through to Northside Franklin and Garrity Boulevard. Merging delays and slowdowns going to Meridian as well at 10 Mile Road, Meridian Road, and some minor slowdowns going through the Eagle Road interchange. Things do clear up past Eagle Road with no slowdowns on the inbound connector.
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7: From the CBS 2 Weather Center, sunny and hot today with a high near 90. It'll be partly cloudy tonight with some light winds and an overnight low near 60. Continued sunny and hot on Tuesday with a high in the upper 90s. The sunshine and heat continues throughout the rest of the week with highs in the upper 80s and 90s and overnight lows in the 60s.
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18: 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We have one final pair of tickets we're also giving away to the Canyon County Parade of Homes. You want a chance to get those tickets to enjoy the parade later this week? Text the word parade right now to 208-336-3700. On the way in just a little bit, we'll be checking in with Nick Daniels. Looking like we're going to be opening to the high side after a big day on Friday in the stock market. As of right now, Dow is up over 500, NASDAQ up over 600, almost 100 on the S&P, so things are looking good. A lot of that, I believe, has to do what happened over the weekend with the United States and Iran.
23: After weeks of promises that a peace deal was close, the White House, Iranian leaders, and Pakistani intermediates have confirmed a peace deal has been reached between the U.S. and Iran that will end military action. From Washington, our John Stolness has the story.
24: The president announced the deal had been completed on social media first. The Iranians confirmed through their National Security Council that they had finalized a memorandum of understanding with the U.S. The deal would reopen the Strait of Hormuz, as Trump noted in his social media post, in which he wrote, quote, "Ships of the world, start your engines. Let the oil flow." Vice President J.D. Vance on Fox News said the deal does two main things.
6: The immediate opening of the Straits of Hormuz and, of course, the lifting of the naval blockade that we've had on Iran along with it. The number two thing that it means is that Iran will never have a nuclear weapon, and not just pursue a nuclear weapon, but procure or try to buy a nuclear weapon as well.
24: He touted the deal as a success for America and the Middle East.
6: If the Iranians comply with his deal, it is going to fundamentally transform the Middle East for the next 50 years. It's going to end the war. It's going to make the Middle East more investable. It's going to mean a lot of prosperity, lower energy prices for the American people.
24: Both sides will meet in Geneva on Friday to sign the agreement. It's unclear who in the Trump administration will attend. On ABC's This Week, former President Barack Obama was doubtful this agreement will surpass the one his administration reached with Iran over their nuclear program.
25: Any agreement that arises is going to be significantly different or a significant improvement from the deal that we had in the first place and had worked for for a long stretch of time.
24: Democratic Senator Jack Reed on Fox News Sunday, critical of the price being paid to reopen the Strait of Hormuz.
0: Reuters is reporting that part of the deal is $24 billion in sanctions relief to the Iranians. So this is not a we win and you do what we say. This is how can we open up the straits? What will it cost us?
24: Iran's Supreme National Security Council said the agreement also called for an end to Israeli strikes in Lebanon. Over the weekend, Trump urged Israeli Prime Minister Benjamin Netanyahu not to launch offensive measures in order to avoid scuttling the deal. It's believed talks over Iran's nuclear program will dominate negotiations during a 60-day ceasefire, as well as whether to lift sanctions against the Iranian regime.
18: So basically, there is an agreement in effect to negotiate an agreement. Peace deal is not done. This is a memorandum of understanding. So they've basically agreed to the outline of what will happen, but the specifics are not there as
1: that's,
18: of yet.
1: Like those Monday morning meetings we used to have to set the meeting schedule for the week.
18: And then later in the week, you would have a meeting to discuss how you can have less meetings. Remember that?
1: Mm-hmm.
18: So the good news is it looks like both sides are in agreement that they want this to end, which is good news because that means Friday, as part of this deal, when it is signed, the strait will be open. The United States will stop their blockade of Iranian ships, and Iran will also take out all of their mines and stop trying to charge people to leave the strait. So the strait should be open. That's probably a good reason why we're seeing oil down to $80 a barrel as of this morning and stock markets soaring as far as the futures are. The unfortunate part about this is, of course, there can still be a lot to gum up the works. And all you have to do is look across the way a little bit to Israel, and once again, if they continue bombing Lebanon and trying to take out Hezbollah terrorist group, how will that affect the deal the United States is trying to get done with Iran? So the official meeting will not happen until this coming Friday. Now, Donald Trump, after celebrating his birthday yesterday with UFC fights, is headed out to the G7 summit.
23: President Trump will be leaving Washington and is heading to the G7 summit in France after marking his 80th birthday by watching UFC fights on the South Lawn of the White House. More from correspondent Rich Johnson.
2: The president announced the event last month.
3: We're having a big fight.
2: Complete with an octagon surrounded by 4,000 seats on the South Lawn of the White House and a free viewing party on the Ellipse.
3: They're going to have, I guess, anywhere from 75 to 100,000 people.
2: The protests were nearly immediate, but were rebuffed by the White House and even a federal judge who rejected a last-minute suit to block the fights. But then there was the weather and the Weather Channel, which posted a fight-specific forecast predicting thunderstorms, heavy downpours, and wind gusts. UFC CEO Dana White was having none of it at Friday's weigh-in.
14: I'm sick and tired of hearing about the weather now and all the other surrounding this event. We are fighting on Sunday night on the White House lawn, no matter what.
2: And the official White House Rapid Response X account blasted the forecasters, saying that celebrating America's unmatched greatness after 250 years apparently doesn't sit well with the friendless loser, referring to the Weather Channel's headline writer. Responding to that response, California Governor Gavin Newsom said, "Imagine being triggered by the weather." And then there was a different tone set Friday at the weigh-in by one of the fighters, Josh Hokett. He staggered to the scale as the big manual scale was adjusted and explained his condition.
17: So what? Maybe I was drinking last night. Who wouldn't be? I have a giant black man that wants to knock me out.
1: And you heard what he said on Sunday, right?
18: That same guy, by the way, threw up on himself as he was being weighed in.
1: On Sunday, after the fight, he said, "Michelle Obama's a man. Am I right, America?" So he might have had a few.
18: He might have been drinking while he was fighting, right?
1: You know, you never know. I mean, they have a water bottle, but you never know what's in it.
18: Did you watch? Were you not entertained? A lot of people were there in person. Said over 80,000 people were in the ellipse outside watching on large screen televisions. Mm-hmm. In the downpour. It was postponed for a little while. I had forgot that it was going on last night. I go, oh, yeah, I need to check and see. And it was 11 o'clock their time. I expected it to be over, and it was still being fought at 11 o'clock mm-hmm. their time. But that was because they did have to postpone it because of the weather for a little while. But it did go off.
1: Apparently, they didn't have any lightning because I think they would have had to evacuate.
18: They did have lightning.
1: Oh, they did have lightning.
18: Yeah, I saw pictures of because they had the Washington Monument all lit up. And it was a pretty cool visual of the reflecting pool and taken back. And lightning was flashing all around the Washington Monument. So it looked really cool, but I don't know what time of the evening that the lightning happened.
1: And that's just a couple hundred yards from from the White House.
18: Yeah. KBOI News Time, 7:15. You want to weigh in? Did you watch us? 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Go ahead and weigh in. 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
11: 5 seconds remaining. Fox to Wemby. Wemby tries a three, puts it up, off the mark. Ananobi the rebound. It's over! It's over! Knick fans, this is not a dream! Your long, long wait has ended! Go ahead and cry! After 53 years, the Knicks are finally NBA champions once again!
1: If you are a men's basketball or ice hockey fan, you can now look forward to late September and early October. That is the next time you will see the NHL and NBA, respectively, both wrapped up their seasons over the weekend. Saturday, the Knicks beat the Spurs, as you just heard, 94-90, to win their first championship since 1973. New York point guard Jalen Brunson scored 45 points in Game 5 and was named the MVP of the playoffs. That, by the way, is a record for the final game of a season, 45. The Knicks took the series over San Antonio 4-1, winning 3 games in Texas and 1 of 2 in New York. In hockey, Carolina won the second Stanley Cup in team history Sunday, shutting out Vegas 3-0 to win the finals 4-2. Center Jordan Staal, the captain of the Hurricanes, was awarded the Conn Smythe Trophy as the Stanley Cup Most Valuable Player in 6 games. Staal scored 6 goals and had 1 assist. And at 37 years and 277 days old, Staal is the oldest player ever to win the Smythe Trophy, breaking the previous age record set by Boston's Tim Thomas back in 2011. At age 45, Denny Hamlin is the oldest full-time NASCAR Cup Series driver and says he will retire following the 2027 season. Even so, on Sunday, Hamlin won the 64th race of his career, outlasting the field at Pocono and finishing first for the third consecutive weekend. Hamlin is now alone in ninth place in Cup victories all-time, passing up former Joe Gibbs Racing teammate Kyle Busch, who passed away May 11th of pneumonia and sepsis at age 41. Sunday at Pocono, Hamlin was followed at the finish by Tyler Reddick, William Byron, John Hunter Nemechek, and Kyle Larson. And that's sports.
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13: 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Very busy Monday morning drive. Very heavy slowdowns in Meridian at 10 Mile Road, Meridian Road, and minor slowdowns at Eagle Road. The earlier accident on eastbound I-84 between Locust Grove Road and Eagle Road still there. Vehicles involved are in the right shoulder. Emergency crews are on site. It does clear up past Eagle Road with no slowdowns at the Flying Y, no slowdowns on the inbound connector, and also not seeing any slowdowns going out towards the Boise Airport.
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27: How did I lose weight? 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
16: Recent survey conducted by Common Sense Media found one-third of teenagers prefer AI companions over humans for serious conversations. There's a term for that, social offloading. And experts we talked to warned that this habit could be stunting emotional growth, leaving an already isolated generation who came of age during the pandemic even less prepared for the messiness of human interaction. Sure, AI can help you polish whatever it is you're looking to say, but that's not very human, right? It's the messiness that makes our interactions with each other so real. It's also what makes them so validating, help us to develop our confidence, our voice, our deep bonds with each other. Psychiatrists we talked to encouraged turning to family or friends when you're struggling to express yourself. They are keen to help. I'm Dr. Sanjay Gupta, helping you live a better life.
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18: 7:23. Nick Daniels with us once again this morning. He gets to talk about all the good news right now. The Dow is up over 600 points. Same for the NASDAQ, 100 points on the S&P. And this is after a great day on Friday. I'm just guessing all of this has to do with the fact that a peace deal was announced over the weekend. We've got oil dropping down to $80 a barrel this morning. Is what we're seeing in the futures all have to do with that, or is there something else we should be looking at?
28: No, really, all the pre-market action is precisely what you said. I think it's going to be really important for all of our listeners to remember, though, that just So just because this tentative peace deal is an agreement, details haven't been finalized, but we've already seen shipping begin to resume out of the Strait of Hormuz. Remember that we're not going to see a difference at the pump anytime soon. Do not forget that in the early stages of shots being fired back and forth, remember there was a lot of infrastructure damage to oil facilities across Saudi Arabia, Kuwait, United Arab Emirates, Qatar. And so it's going to take some time for those repairs to be made and new flows of oil from those countries to be loaded onto ships and moved through the Strait of Hormuz. So I wouldn't expect to see any relief at the pump for probably 4 to 5 months, in all honesty. But again, the markets are always forward-looking. So knowing that these reprieves are on the way, we're seeing futures bump nicely. Yeah, so that's that.
18: All right, so that's what we're looking forward to today. Any other economic news that we're going to be looking at this week?
28: Well, there's a lot of economic news that it's definitely coming down the pike. But one thing I want to draw our listeners' attention to is talk this morning on NVIDIA, where they're going to be releasing $20 billion in investment grade bonds. This is the first time that NVIDIA has done a bond sale in about 5 years. It's going to be one of the biggest bond sales we've seen since Amazon did a massive one just a few years ago. And it just reminds us all that there is this drive for AI compute power and the data servers and all of these companies, whether it's Meta, who is honestly, they're kind of behind the eight ball when it comes to the AI space, or Amazon, Oracle, Anthropic, NVIDIA, any of these companies that are dealing with AI. It is a race for horsepower, and that horsepower is in compute. And so this bond sale, NVIDIA is hoping that they can do some restructuring on existing debt so they can get higher debt restructured at lower interest rates. But also they really want to continue pushing this race for AI data compute. And that's what we're going to be seeing. There's no end in sight to this to the hunger to be at the top of the AI race.
18: It's going to be interesting to watch AI because you have so many people pushing back on the data centers as of right now. I think that the people that get their data centers done for all this AI computing that they're going to be need, if you're first, you're going to be in great shape. But you see so much pushback right now on the data centers because of the use of water and electricity.
28: Oh, exactly. And so, again, that's kind of why it's the race to the top. And as Ricky Bobby said, if you're not first, you're last. So, I mean, this is what is driving things. You know what I'm saying?
18: Gotta love when you can quote Ricky Bobby, in the show. All right. We'll keep an eye on things right now. It looks like we're going to be up, huge across the board, over 600 on the Dow, over 600 on the NASDAQ, 100 over 100 on the S&P, all looking good. Just a few minutes ahead of the opening, we'll get your first official update coming up here in just about an hour, and talk to you next week.
28: All right. Thanks, gents.
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0: My name is Sean, and I am the dean at St. Michael's Episcopal Cathedral in Boise, where we love summer, and we know that you love it too. 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More information can be found at stmichaelscathedral.org. 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Come celebrate at the corner of 8th and State. 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
13: 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Very heavy slowdowns on eastbound I-84 starting at Garrity Boulevard. Those slowdowns continuing through to Black Cat Road, 10 Mile Road, and Meridian Road. The earlier accident on eastbound I-84 just before the Eagle Road exit still there, adding to the very heavy slowdowns we're seeing this morning.
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9: From the CBS 2 Weather Center, sunny and hot today with a high near 90. It'll be partly cloudy tonight with some light winds and an overnight low near 60. Continued sunny and hot on Tuesday with a high in the upper 90s. The sunshine and heat continues throughout the rest of the week with highs in the upper 80s and 90s and overnight lows in the 60s.
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29: Fox News, I'm CJ Papa. President Trump strikes a peace deal with Iran where there is real division inside the Islamic Republic.
30: Relatively more moderate voices like the parliament speaker Khalibov and also the president Masoud Pezeshkian. But then you have these hardliners in the IRGC that want to continue the war against the United States. Those production lines that give those individuals in the IRGC the ability to restock their missile and drone supply were also destroyed.
29: Fox's Trey Yanks in Tel Aviv. President Trump traveling to the French Alps.
31: All of the G7 leaders almost immediately reacted to this framework agreement and welcomed it. They congratulated President Trump and the European Council even offering its help in maintaining peace.
29: That's White House correspondent Aisha Hosni reporting from Geneva. 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
18: Stock market officially open. Dow, NASDAQ up over 600 points as of the opening just 4 minutes ago. If you're curious what's going on with a couple of stocks, SpaceX taking a jump up 7.2% early morning trading, so continues to rise. Micron is up $91 a share this morning, so it's up almost 10% at the opening just 4 minutes ago. Crypto, everything is basically up with the exception of oil, which is good. You want oil in the red. All the other stocks, cryptos are up big. Gold is up over $120 an ounce this morning. So pretty much everything in the green as of this morning, with the exception of crude oil, and it is down to $80.47 right now as we continue to talk about the peace deal. If you want to weigh in, email us, Chris at KBOI.com, Mike at KBOI.com. 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Still want to hear from you. Did you watch the Octagon fights last night, UFC fights? If you did, what were your impressions? 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Got a couple of text messages and emails to get to. Just what were your impressions? I'm also curious, did you sign up for Paramount just to be able to get the fights? One of the cheaper fights you're able to get, because most times it's pay-per-view and it costs you $40 or $60 to watch the fights. Last night, I think, what is it, $9 or something like that if you sign up for Paramount, or unless you do the...
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13: 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Very busy Monday morning commute. Heavy slowdowns on eastbound I-84 from Garrity Boulevard all the way through to Eagle Road. Very heavy merging delays and slowdowns in Meridian as well at 10 Mile Road and Meridian Road. The earlier accident on eastbound I-84 just before the Eagle Road exit still there as well. Vehicles involved are in the right shoulder.
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9: From the CBS 2 Weather Center, sunny and hot today with a high near 90. It'll be partly cloudy tonight with some light winds and an overnight low near 60. Continued sunny and hot on Tuesday with a high in the upper 90s. The sunshine and heat continues throughout the rest of the week with highs in the upper 80s and 90s and overnight lows in the 60s.
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0: My name is Sean, and I am the dean at St. Michael's Episcopal Cathedral in Boise, where we love summer, and we know that you love it too. 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We would love to meet you.
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5: 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And if you would like your free tickets, all you have to do is text the word parade right now to 208-336-3700. We'll pick another winner coming up at the end of the show today. Update on a couple of fires. BLM Idaho fire officials have announced that the fire near CUNA, estimated at 700 acres, first reported around 12:30 on Sunday. The Idaho IDL reports that the fire is human caused, but the fire is still under investigation. Resources deployed included 7 engines, 2 aircraft, and 2 dozers, and 2 water tenders. The fire officials say forward progression has officially stopped and that the fire is now officially contained. Another fire. Idaho State Fire Marshal's Office says that a wildfire that burned near I-84 in Payette County last month was intentionally set.
6: Yeah, boy.
5: Now asking the public for help identifying those responsible. The fire was reported May 28th. Farm fields along westbound side of I-84 near milepost 15. Fire officials said the blaze started in a pile of discarded drip tape, type of irrigation material used in farming. As strong winds moved through the area, the fire quickly spread into nearby dry vegetation. The state fire marshal's office determined the fire was intentionally set and is asking anyone who is traveling westbound on I-84 near milepost 15 shortly before the fire started, contact investigators. Anyone who may have seen vehicles, people, or unusual activity in that area before the fire began is urged to contact the arson hotline at 1-877-752-7766. That number again, 877-752-7766. Anybody having any information whatsoever, they would dearly love to talk to you. Time for a final check on what's been going on with sports once again this morning. 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
7: And they're going to clinch it appropriately with a total team effort and a shutout. The Carolina Hurricanes have won the Stanley Cup for the second time.
8: If you like men's basketball or ice hockey, you can look forward to late September and early October, the next time, respectively, you'll see the NHL and NBA both ended their season.

0: Reds over the weekend. Saturday, the Knicks beat the Spurs 94-90 to win their first championship since 1973. New York point guard Jalen Brunson scored 45 points in Game 5 and was named the MVP of the playoffs. That is a new record for the final game of the season, 45. The Knicks took the series over San Antonio 4-1, winning 3 games in Texas and 1 of 2 in New York. In hockey, Carolina, as you just heard, won the second Stanley Cup in team history Sunday, shutting out Vegas 3-0 to win the finals 4-2. Center Jordan Staal, the captain of the Hurricanes, was awarded the Conn Smythe Trophy as the Stanley Cup Most Valuable Player. In 6 games, Staal scored 6 goals and had 1 assist. At 37 years and 277 days old, Staal is the oldest player ever to win the Smythe Trophy, breaking the previous age record set by Boston's Tim Thomas in 2011. The former Oakland Athletics are moving permanently to Las Vegas in 2028. Last season, this season, and next, they have adopted the name just Athletics with no city designation and are playing regular season home games at a AAA park in Sacramento, except for this past week when they played 3 games against the Brewers and 3 against the Rockies at 10,000-seat Las Vegas Park, the current home of the AAA Las Vegas Aviators. Sunday, fans who appreciate offense got their money's worth as Colorado beat the Athletics 23-9. Rockies second baseman Will Castro and catcher Hunter Goodman each hit 2 of Colorado's 6 home runs. One of Castro's was an 8th-inning grand slam. Goodman collected 5 hits, and Castro and third baseman Kyle Karras each had 4. The Rockies' 23 runs are a new team record, and their 24 hits fell just 1 short of their team record. Colorado starter Tomoyuki Sugano gave up 8 earned runs and won the game. That is just the 64th time a pitcher has done so in 155 seasons of Major League Baseball. And pitcher Iberson Castellano accomplished a rare feat, throwing 3 shutout innings to earn a save in a game his team won by 14 runs. That's sports.
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2: 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Very busy Monday morning drive. Heavy slowdowns on eastbound I-84 starting in Nampa at Northside Boulevard, continuing all the way through to Eagle Road in Meridian. Traffic almost to a complete standstill at Garrity Boulevard. Going through Meridian on eastbound I-84, merging delays and slowdowns at 10 Mile Road and Meridian Road. The earlier accident on eastbound I-84 just before the Eagle Road exit still there, adding to the very heavy slowdowns we are seeing.
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5: From the CBS 2 Weather Center, sunny and hot today with a high near 90. It'll be partly cloudy tonight with some light winds and an overnight low near 60. Continued sunny and hot on Tuesday with a high in the upper 90s. The sunshine and heat continues throughout the rest of the week with highs in the upper 80s and 90s and overnight lows in the 60s.
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6: 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We would love to meet you.
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16: 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And there's perhaps no movement more fundamental than walking. It reinforces the alignment, stability, and coordinated muscle activation that supports how your body moves, whether you're doing strenuous exercise or simply going about your daily life. This is according to Dana Santis, a strength and conditioning specialist. Even though you walk every day, Dana does say you can make small adjustments to immediately improve your walking mechanics. So, keep your rib cage stacked over your pelvis. 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Allow your arms to swing naturally in coordination with your legs. 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I'm Dr. Sanjay Gupta, helping you live a better life.
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18: 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Knicks, of course, you've heard beat the Spurs Saturday night to win the NBA championship. Happened in San Antonio, but that didn't dampen the mood. Apparently in New York City, as fans flooded the streets and started destroying stuff. Nothing like celebrating a championship by destroying and burning down the city.
19: It's been both a euphoric and dangerous weekend in New York City after the Knicks won their first championship in 53 years. The NYPD reported over five dozen arrests, five buses set on fire, four stabbings, and a shooting as tens of thousands of people mobbed the streets in celebration. Correspondent Julie Walker reports that the Knicks party in New York will continue through Thursday when the team receives a ticker tape parade through the Canyon of Heroes.
20: The Knicks win their first NBA title since 1973, beating the Spurs 94-90 in Game 5 of the NBA Finals Saturday in San Antonio. Jalen Brunson setting a Knicks record for points in a Finals Championship game, 45, and helping erase a double-digit deficit.
21: Words can't describe it, but I'll say I put a lot of time and effort into trying to be the best player I can be, to try and help a team win.
20: Coach Mike Brown in his first season with the team.
22: To have the fans that we have in New York City and be able to bring home a championship after all these years is absolutely amazing.
20: For the Spurs, Dylan Harper scoring 25, Victor Wembanyama 19, but the Knicks taking the series 4-1.
23: Honestly, my heart stopped. I was literally shaking. Insane. No words. Speechless.
24: Let's go, Knicks! Let's go, Knicks!
20: Celebrations for the Knicks' first NBA title in 53 years turned to chaos and violence across New York City Saturday night, with police making at least 63 arrests. In Midtown Manhattan, rowdy fans were smashing windows on police cars, climbing scaffolding, light poles, and even trying to hitch a ride on a moving fire truck. Police say they lit several buses on fire that were being used to transport people from Manhattan to MetLife Stadium for the World Cup games, In Times Square, one person was shot and had to be taken by police car to the hospital because the ambulance could not get through. At least four people were stabbed or slashed in the mayhem. Meanwhile, the city will officially celebrate the Knicks on Thursday with a parade and City Hall ceremony.
18: Do you even want to celebrate after that?
0: That's, of course, percentage points worse than it usually is in New York. And that always reminds me of Robin Williams when he said he was driving in San Francisco once and somebody threw a flare at his car. And he jumped out and said, "What do you think you're doing?" And the guy just shrugged his shoulders and said, "Niners."
18: I don't get it when you see cities like New York, and you've seen this in other cities, Denver, you know, you won a championship. And the way to do that is to burn crap down and destroy stuff.
0: Philadelphia.
18: Shoot at people and stab people.
0: Philadelphia doesn't win that many championships, but when they have, they've done that every time.
18: It's been a while since New York won. This will give you an idea of just how long it's been since New York won the championship. The last time they won the championship, this was the number one song in the country.
1: One time.

0: By the way, for all you kids listening this morning, that's Tony Orlando and Dawn. Mm-hmm.
1: And I don't know whether President Nixon liked that song or not.
0: That was the number one song 4 weeks in a row, the last time the New York Knicks won the NBA championship. Mm-hmm. Kudos. Like I said, I predicted it would be over in five games. I just missed the team. And you have to give kudos to the winner of the most valuable player, a second round pick who said they said was too short and too slow to play in the NBA, and he's a superstar.
1: Last time the last time the Knicks won the Knicks won the championship, the three of us were in second, third, and fifth grade.
0: That's a long time ago.
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3: 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Very busy Monday morning drive. Eastbound I-84 is moving slowly from Garrity Boulevard all the way through to Eagle Road. The earlier accident on eastbound I-84 between Locust Grove and Eagle Road still there as well. Vehicle still in the right shoulder. I do have reports of another accident as well at Cole Road, the eastbound ramp to get onto I-84. That vehicle is also in the right shoulder.
4: Weather from the CBS 2 Weather Center.
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7: From the CBS 2 Weather Center, sunny and hot today with a high near 90. It'll be partly cloudy tonight with some light winds and an overnight low near 60. Continued sunny and hot on Tuesday with a high in the upper 90s. The sunshine and heat continues throughout the rest of the week with highs in the upper 80s and 90s and overnight lows in the 60s.
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0: Once again, we have Snake River Stampede tickets we are giving away this morning for our Casper and Chris Damn Near Impossible Question. 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Just text the word parade right now to 208-336-3700. Coming up at the end of the show this morning, you will have a chance to win those tickets. One person will win the tickets. If you need more information, go to justimagineidaho.com to find the days, the times, and all of that and ticket information. And if you would like to try and win our Snake River Stampede tickets, be ready coming up here in 20 minutes. All of our fears and phobias are learned or acquired later in life, with the exception of two fears. What are those two fears we are born with? If you know, stick around.
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9: A stock market surge. I'm Dave Anthony, Fox News, lifting the Dow to a new all-time high as it rises more than 600 points as the price of oil drops more than 5%, reacting to the deal between the U.S. and Iran. Vice President Vance intends to sign the agreement Friday and tells CBS this morning, be skeptical of what Iran is saying.
10: The hardliners in the Iranian system will overemphasize the benefits that Iran gets while underemphasizing all the things that they have to concede and all the things they have to provide in order to get these benefits.
9: Now, this ceasefire is extended 60 days in this agreement. Fox's Trey Yinks reports from Tel Aviv.
11: We will initially see the Strait of Hormuz opening again, and in response, the United States will lift the naval blockade of Iranian ports. It's this 60-day window that's critical to look at as it relates to Iran's nuclear program, and if they're actually serious about making these concessions that they have indicated they will.
9: President Trump will soon land in Geneva and then go to France for a summit of world leaders from G7 countries. They have congratulated him on the Iran deal in advance.
12: It was last G7 summit in Canada when the president left early. He left a day early amid tensions between Iran and Israel. And then he faced major pushback from the G7 leaders, who have never supported strikes on Iran in this Iran conflict. They've been very frustrated with the closing of the strait, the rise in energy prices. So all of this now, as the president arrives here.
9: Fox's Aisha Hazni in Geneva. Another topic at the G7, the war in Ukraine, after another Russian bombardment left at least 11 people dead overnight.
13: Ukraine. Ukraine's Air Force reports 70 missiles and more than 600 drones were launched by Russia. In Kharkiv, authorities say 5 rescue workers were killed in a drone attack on the site of an earlier strike. Multiple civilian locations, including apartment blocks, suffered damage as projectiles landed across the country.
9: That's Fox's Jonathan Savage. 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
14: My name is Sean, and I am the dean at St. Michael's Episcopal Cathedral in Boise, where we love summer, and we know that you love it too. 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Come celebrate at the corner of 8th and State. We would love to meet you.
9: Again, on Wall Street, big gains. The Dow is up almost 600 points to a new all-time high this morning. The NASDAQ is gaining 633. The S&P 500 adding 115 points. One stock that's down this morning is Fox, dropping 17% after making a big deal.
15: Fox Corporation is buying streaming company Roku. It will pay $160 a share. It's a deal worth around $22 billion, including debt. More than 100 million global households stream with Roku. The deal will require approval from regulators. Fox says the acquisition will make it the third largest player in U.S. television by share of viewing, with an attractive mix of Fox's sports, news, and entertainment, along with streaming services Tubi and the Roku channel. Fox Corporation is parent company of Fox News. Ginny Cosella, Fox News.
9: At the movies, Steven Spielberg back on top of the box office.
16: Spielberg is back on top. His sci-fi adventure, Disclosure Day, opened at number one this weekend, pulling in $44 million domestically. It stars Emily Blunt and Josh O'Connor as unlikely partners out to expose a government UFO cover-up.
17: This semi-9-year cover-up of the truth has to end.
16: And the horror hit Obsession held strong in second place with $19 million in its fifth weekend. Carmen Roberts, Fox News.
9: They're planning a parade in Raleigh Saturday to celebrate a Carolina championship. The Hurricanes hoisted hockey's Stanley Cup last night, shutting out the Vegas Golden Knights 3-0 in Game 6 of the NHL final. Coach Rod Brind'Amour won the cup in Carolina as the team's captain 20 years ago and tells ABC,
18: I'm so happy for these guys. You know, I wanted as a player. I really wanted it, but I wanted it for these guys as a coach because it just means so much.
9: And I'm Dave Anthony. This is Fox News.
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3: 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The earlier accident on eastbound I-84 just before the Eagle Road exit has been cleared, but we are still seeing slowdowns on eastbound I-84 at Garrity Boulevard, continuing through to 10 Mile Road and Meridian Road. Going into downtown Boise, not seeing any slowdowns on the inbound connector, and no slowdowns going out towards the Boise Airport.
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7: From the CBS 2 Weather Center, sunny and hot today with a high near 90. It'll be partly cloudy tonight with some light winds and an overnight low near 60. Continued sunny and hot on Tuesday with a high in the upper 90s. The sunshine and heat continues throughout the rest of the week with highs in the upper 80s and 90s and overnight lows in the 60s.
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0: Into the 8 o'clock hour we go, 8.06 as you heard. Stock market doing very well, up almost 600 on the Dow, over 600 on the NASDAQ, over 100 on the S&P. Cryptocurrencies are up, silver is up, gold is up, everything is in the green today except for oil. Just the way you would like it. Oil down to about $80 a barrel. A week ago it was at $96 a barrel. As you heard Nick Daniels, and we've heard this from a lot of people, probably not going to see gas prices dropping a bunch, at least for a couple of months, because it will take a little while for that flow to get underway, even though some of the tankers are starting to leave as of right now, and the strait is expected to be fully open after signing the Memorandum of Understanding coming up here on Friday.
19: The U.S. and Iran agree to a framework extending their ceasefire for 60 days with a formal signing ceremony, now expected Friday, and nuclear talks to follow. The agreement says soon after it's signed, the U.S. will lift its blockade of Iranian ports and Iran will reopen the Strait of Hormuz to all shipping after the mines they laid are removed. Iran announced that Lebanon is also included in the deal, covering the fighting between Israel and Hezbollah, which flared up over the weekend. Also on the table, sanctions relief for Iran and the unfreezing of billions of dollars in Iranian assets. Correspondent Luke Garrett reports on how we arrived here.
20: The U.S. and Iran appear to be close to a deal to end the war and open the Strait of Hormuz. Here's what to know. Pakistan's Prime Minister said on Saturday that a deal is closer than ever before. Pakistan is preparing for an electronic signing of the agreement, followed by technical level talks. Part of the deal includes provisions for Iran's nuclear program. Iran's foreign minister has said that terms of the dealing with the program would be finalized in the 60 days after the initial agreement is signed. Iran's nuclear program has been a key point of division. The US and Israel fear it could lead to an atomic weapon, a main reason their leaders cited for going to war. Tehran has insisted its nuclear efforts are for peaceful purposes. The deal will also include provisions for opening the Strait of Hormuz, the vital shipping lane that's closure has disrupted global energy supplies. Three regional officials have also said the deal is expected to include the phased lifting of sanctions on Iran and the release of frozen Iranian assets.
21: One regime is gone, another regime is gone, we're dealing with the third. Pieces of them, because some of them are gone too. And I find them, I think, how can you have a stronger regime change than that, you know?
20: But uncertainty remains over key details, and previous declarations of a breakthrough have failed to materialize. What will happen to Lebanon in any deal also remains unclear.
0: 208-336-3700, #670 on your Verizon wireless. So we have a memorandum of understanding, which basically means, to paraphrase, a deal to discuss a deal that could lead to a peace deal. Supposedly on Friday, the Memorandum of Understanding is to be signed in Geneva, and that will allow 60 days of negotiations to come up to with a finalized peace deal. But as of Friday, the Strait of Hormuz is supposed to, as part of this Memorandum of Understanding, fully open, with the United States stopping their sanctions against Iranian oil tankers and Iran also stopping the charging or trying to mine the Strait of Hormuz. Now, I don't know how long it takes to get rid of mines, but I'm guessing that's not just a day or two.
1: No, it's also probably a little bit dangerous
0: thing that'll take.
1: During that 60-day period, do you suppose the ceasefire will continue as is?
0: You mean where they keep firing at each other?
1: Yeah.
0: I don't know. Because I've never seen a ceasefire like this in my life. I've never seen a ceasefire where every day people are still firing each other and both sides say, no, the ceasefire is still in effect. This was just defensive.
1: We were just drinking and fired off our guns.
0: Alan in Eagle, listening on 670 AM this morning. Good morning. You're on Newstalk KBOI.
5: Hey, good morning. Just real quick, two things, mines and oil. They mentioned this morning that the mines that Iran uses are almost like World War One style mines, and they feel the removal of those mines will happen very rapidly. Mm. It's not like, you know, new mines are. They're old. And also oil. I listen to the CNBC Business Channel every morning when I get up for news on the stock exchange and commodities, and they had an oil man on there. And he said that oil futures for July and August are already selling between $70 and $75 a barrel, which is a great indicator because, it's a worldwide commodity, just not a United States commodity. And he feels within a month, of course, Houston's right next to the oil, their gas prices will be $3 to $3.25. And within 2 months, gas prices should be under $4 easily.
0: Wow, that means that gas prices in California should be down to about $7.
5: Well, they could stay at $8 for all I care, poor people.
0: Thank you for the call, Alan. Great info there. Appreciate it.
1: You see, if the gas is too expensive, more of them will move here.
0: Yeah, unfortunately.
1: Just saying.
0: If you want to continue to weigh in, email us, Chris at KBOI.com, Mike at KBOI.com. Also wanted to talk about this story. This is just absolutely horrific. And I don't know if you guys saw the story of the woman in Brazil, 21 years old, who is now dead, who went bungee jumping. And unfortunately, the people who were in charge of the bungee jumping forgot to tie her off.
1: Wow.
0: And instead of it throwing her where you're supposed to be tied to the bridge, and then you safely just float on the bridge.
1: You
0: can see it because they have three people who are lifting her up, and then they just throw her off the bridge, and nobody tied her off to the rope or bungee cord. I don't even think it was a bungee jump.
1: Wow.
0: It's just a rope that they tied up, and then you swing.
1: But the rope went with her.
0: But the rope wasn't even tied to her. Nobody even tied the rope to her as they threw her off the bridge.
1: You know, I would make sure that happened if I had been her.
0: Mm-hmm.
6: I knew these.
22: An unimaginable scene captured on camera. This woman about to be launched into a bungee jump from the top of a bridge in Brazil. But take a close look. The only thing missing is the rope itself. The staff throwing her off the platform without the safety equipment attached. The woman plunging 130 feet to her death. The workers appearing to only realize after the fact what they've done. You can hear someone shouting in Portuguese, "The rope." Emergency crews were immediately dispatched, but the victim, identified by local media as a 21-year-old student, was declared dead at the scene. The governor's office in Sao Paulo says three men were arrested for homicide with eventual intent. A police official saying the team operating on the bridge did not have the authorization to be there. An investigation is now underway. Danielle Hamamjan, NBC News.
0: There's like a dozen people sitting back watching, and then there's the rope laying on the ground. You can see in the video the rope laying on the ground, not tied to anything. She got no rope or any safety device whatsoever. And there's three people lifting her up to throw her off.
1: Amazing.
0: One of those people, probably at least one, responsible for making sure that people are tied in.
1: I figured that would be manslaughter, at least. They were arrested, and they may be charged with doing it on purpose.
0: Well, the interesting part was that they had to chase down the six people that were responsible because all of them ran off.
1: Not a bad strategy at that point.
0: KBOI News Time, 8:15. We'll take a break, get you caught up with traffic and weather. When we come back, would you like to go to the Snake River Stampede, one of the top 10 pro rodeos in the entire country, happening again this week? The Ford Idaho Center, we've got your free passes all week. 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
8: 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Monday morning commute starting to clear up in Nampa. Just seeing some minor slowdowns on eastbound I-84 at Garrity Boulevard. Unfortunately, going through Meridian on eastbound I-84. Still seeing slowdowns and merging delays at our normal hotspots, 10 Mile Road, Meridian Road, and Eagle Road. The slowdowns at Eagle continuing to about the Cloverdale Road overpass.
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7: From the CBS 2 Weather Center, sunny and hot today with a high near 90. It'll be partly cloudy tonight with some light winds and an overnight low near 60. Continued sunny and hot on Tuesday with a high in the upper 90s. The sunshine and heat continues throughout the rest of the week with highs in the upper 80s and 90s and overnight lows in the 60s.
0: 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We have the Canyon County Parade of Homes going on. It opened up last weekend, still going on this week. If you want to experience Canyon County Parade of Homes for free, text the word parade right now at 208-336-3700. You can get ticket information and details, what days, what times, where to find the homes. 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We've got a pair of tickets to the Stampede. This is for Saturday night, so this is championship night for the Snake River Stampede coming up this week, once again in Nampa, one of the top 10 pro rodeos of the entire country. You got a free pair of tickets if you can answer a question today. All of our fears and phobias are learned or acquired later in life, with the exception of two fears. What two fears are we all born with? These are the fears that we have already instilled in us when we are born. Just these two fears. What are they? If you know, give us a call, 208-336-3700, #670 on your Verizon Wireless. First person to get it right, you've got a pair of tickets to the Snake River Stampede Championship Night, this coming up Saturday.
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12: Staying active every day will go a long way towards helping you live a happy, healthy, and pain-free life. And there's perhaps no movement more fundamental than walking. It reinforces the alignment, stability, and coordinated muscle activation that supports how your body moves, whether you're doing strenuous exercise or simply going about your daily life. This is according to Dana Santis, a strength and conditioning specialist. Even though you walk every day, Dana does say you can make small adjustments to immediately improve your walking mechanics. So, keep your rib cage stacked over your pelvis. Avoid leaning over or arching your lower back. Allow your arms to swing naturally in coordination with your legs. Keep your gaze forward, your jaw relaxed, and then just breathe in through your nose and out through your mouth. I'm Dr. Sanjay Gupta, helping you live a better life.
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0: 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They have four homes they are representing in this year's Canyon County Parade of Homes. 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If you need more information, go ahead and go to justimagineidaho.com for the Parade of Homes, continuing once again this week. We have a pair of tickets to one of the top 10 rodeos in the entire country. Going to be taking place once again this week. Begins tomorrow night, Ford Idaho Center. It's the Snake River Stampede, and we have a chance for you to get tickets coming up for Saturday night, which, by the way, is championship night. It'll be a packed night, but you've get your free tickets this morning if you can answer our question. Paul is going to get first crack at it. Paul, all of our fears and phobias are learned or acquired later in life, with the exception of two fears that we're all born with. What are the fears that all of us are born with?
13: That would be falling and loud noises.
0: Hey. Loud noises! Congratulations. Yeah. You got your tickets to the Snake River Stampede. One person just wrote in, would one of those fears be fear of pissing off your wife? No, that's something that you learn later in life. Congratulations. Hang on the line. We'll get information from you. For those of you who were trying to win and did not get a chance to answer because Paul had a really smart brain, don't worry. We have more chances all week for you. The Snake River Stampede going on Saturday night. These are tickets for Saturday night. Snake River Stampede, of course, gets underway tomorrow. Still more winning coming this morning. 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They are giving away a pair of free tickets again today. This is their final pair of tickets. The Canyon County Parade of Homes gets underway again this week. It started last week. If you want to see some award-winning homes, once again, you can get your free pair of tickets right now. Just text the word parade to 208-336-3700. That's all you have to do. Coming up then, next hour, we'll pick one winner at random from all the correct entries who have correctly spelled the word parade, P-A-R-A-D-E, and you will get our final pair of tickets to the Canyon County Parade of Homes once again going on this week. Phone lines are back open at 208-336-3700. #670 on your Verizon Wireless. 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Still have more to talk about. A couple of recalls happened this weekend. One had to do with baby food. The other had to do with some pasta sauce that you may use. We'll give you the details on that still coming up. Also, we're used to wildlife. We've had cougars, we've had moose, we've had bear seen in Boise, Nampa, Caldwell. I played at Warm Springs last year and played right next to a bobcat that I got pictures of. You don't very often see bear come down in cities like Nampa, but it happened recently. We'll share that story with you coming up, too, on News Talk KBOI.
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14: 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We would love to meet you.
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8: 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Things are clearing up for your Monday morning commute with no slowdowns coming out of Canyon County on eastbound I-84. Unfortunately, continuing through Meridian on eastbound I-84, still seeing slowdowns and merging delays at 10 Mile Road, Meridian Road, and Eagle Road. The slowdowns at Eagle continuing to about the Cloverdale Road overpass, and no slowdowns going into downtown Boise on the inbound connector.
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14: My name is Sean, and I am the Dean at St. Michael's Episcopal Cathedral in Boise, where we love summer. 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All after church, of course. 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Come celebrate at the corner of 8th and State. We would love to meet you.
7: From the CBS 2 Weather Center, sunny and hot today with a high near 90. It'll be partly cloudy tonight with some light winds and an overnight low near 60. Continued sunny and hot on Tuesday with a high in the upper 90s. The sunshine and heat continues throughout the rest of the week with highs in the upper 80s and 90s and overnight lows in the 60s.
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14: My name is Sean, and I am the Dean at St. Michael's Episcopal Cathedral in Boise, where we love summer, and we know that you love it too. 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We would love to meet you.
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16: Over the weekend, the United States and Iran signed a peace deal to end hostilities between the two countries, and that is having very positive effects on Wall Street this Monday morning. As we take a look at the major indexes, we see that they are all definitely moving into the green. The Dow Jones Industrial Average up over 580 points. That's slightly better than 1%. The S&P 500 up over 115 points. That's a 1.5% gain. While the tech-heavy NASDAQ up over 645 points. That's better than 2.5% gain on the day. Now, we are seeing pressure on the 10-year Treasury. Yields on that are ticking down slightly to be at 4.44%, again, on the U.S. 10-year Treasury. The price of oil is coming down as well on news that the Strait of Hormuz is opening back up. Brent crude trading at 80, just right around $83 a barrel. In the commodity space, we're seeing gold and silver surge. Gold is up 3.3% to trade at $4,379 an ounce. Silver up 4.6%, now trading at $71 an ounce. As we take a look at the broad sector performance so far early in our trading day, information technology is up almost 3%, consumer discretionary up 3.5%. However, energy is down almost 4%. And in the crypto space, Bitcoin is now trading at $66,000 a token. I'm Nick Daniels for the Real Money Bros and Tree City Advisors of Apollon on News Talk KBOI.
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3: News. I'm Therese Crowley. President Trump declares one of the most exciting days in the history of our fabled White House. He's now flying to France for the G7 after securing a peace deal with Iran on his 80th birthday. Vice President J.D. Vance tells Fox.
4: I think we can say with confidence Iran will never have a nuclear weapon. We got a lot of work to do, but a big win tonight.
3: Opening the Strait of Hormuz with signing Friday in Geneva. Then the president hosted the UFC cage fight on the White House lawn and stormy weather held off. He's arriving shortly at the G7. Fox's Aisha Hosni in Geneva.
17: There is a lot on the table as soon as he arrives in Evian-Le-Bain in France. We are told that he will address economic growth, illegal immigration, and artificial intelligence, among other things.
3: With the price of oil sliding and worldwide markets soaring on the peace deal, America is listening to Fox News.
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27: If you're caring for an aging parent, you may feel quite often that you're alone in what you're doing. But you're not. Not by a long shot. According to a new report by the Pew Research Center, 10% of U.S. adults are caring for a parent over age 65. Millions more are caring for a spouse or partner 65 or older. Beyond the sheer numbers, this report, perhaps unsurprisingly, found a major difference in caregiver well-being between men and women. One psychologist we spoke to suggested thinking 5 years in the future and imagining where you are right now. Will you be glad you took something on, or regretful that you didn't? You also need to cut yourself some slack, he said, especially women. Don't try to shoulder all of the burden by yourself. You might need to ask for help before you burn out. You'll be so glad you did. I'm Dr. Sanjay Gupta, helping you live a better life.
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1: 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Offer ends June 30th, insured by NCUA. I do have reports of a disabled vehicle on eastbound I-84 just past McDermott Road, causing some slowdowns coming out of Canyon County on eastbound I-84. Continuing through Meridian on I-84, slowdowns emerging delays at Meridian Road and Eagle Road. The slowdowns at Eagle Road continuing to about the Cloverdale Road overpass.
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7: From the CBS 2 Weather Center, sunny and hot today with a high near 90. It'll be partly cloudy tonight with some light winds and an overnight low near 60. Continued sunny and hot on Tuesday with a high in the upper 90s. The sunshine and heat continues throughout the rest of the week with highs in the upper 80s and 90s and overnight lows in the 60s.
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0: 836, phone lines are open at 208-336-3700, #670 on your Verizon Wireless. Still looking to hear from those of you who watched the UFC fights last night. What were your thoughts? What did you think? Did you like it? We're not huge fans here. I think I've spent a total of about 90 seconds watching UFC fights.
5: In your life?
0: In my entire life, and that happened last night. I just tuned in just to see what it looked like, what was going on. I'm not a big UFC fan. I have friends. I have family members who pay for the pay-per-view for every UFC fight that happens. They have big watch parties. I'm not one of those people. Have you watched any UFC fighting in the past?
5: No, I really never have.
0: But I know there are a lot of fans. We'll talk more about this, getting some emails in. What were your impressions of the spectacle last night at the White House? Go ahead and weigh in. We'll talk more about that coming up. Got some local stories wanted to get to. You can tell that we are basically, even though summer isn't here, that it's summertime because of all the events that are happening. Some of these are events that happen every year at this time. Emmett Cherry Festival will get underway this week, 17th through the 20th. You can be a part of that. Cherry Pit Spit, Car Show, Carnival, food, lots of fun, live music. That's going on this weekend in Emmett. You also have, as we've told you, the big, huge, one of the top 10 pro rodeos in the country. The Snake River Stampede gets underway tomorrow night, and we'll go through this weekend. And we'll have tickets to that to give away all this week. Canyon County Parade of Homes is going on once again. And then something happened over the weekend. And this is a pretty big deal. This is not an annual event. But the best kayakers in the world flocked to the North Fork of the Payette River this past weekend for the Kayak World Championship Race.
6: 2022. It's pretty awesome. This is my first North Fork, and man, I've been hearing about it for so long, and it feels like Christmas to be here. The field of paddlers here is out of this world. The amount of talent is like more than any other kayak event in the entire world.
11: You could feel the energy as spectators lined the course to see if kayakers could navigate all the gates through Jacob's Ladder and the golf course.
22: Gosh, the North Fork is awesome. The vibes here are always just top tier. The whitewater community is absolutely incredible. I love getting together with everyone here and watching these kayakers put their skills to the test down some of the gnarliest whitewater I've ever seen in my life.
11: The course starts with a boof over rodeo hole, and then comes the Quake Rock, which fell into the water several years ago. The water level isn't that high, but it's not low either.
6: The water level is perfect right now, and so the Quake boof, which you're going to see plenty of shots of people flying, that's kind of just like the gem on top.
11: Charlie Sutcliffe just missed out on advancing in the qualifiers. More than 200 paddlers competed on Tuesday, and after the downriver sprint on Wednesday, the field got narrowed down to the top 30 men and 6 women. On the women's side, Sage Donnelly won her second North Fork Championship. Sage is from Carson City, Nevada, but she spent many summers here working as a guide on the Payette. Noria Newman of France finished second, and Darby McAdams third. On the men's side, Tad Dennis, who lives in Boise, won his first championship after 3 previous years of top 5 finishes. Alec Voorhees grew up in Meridian. He finished second. Although Alec has never won, he has the most top 5 finishes in the history of the NFC with 5, and perennial favorite Dane Jackson finished.

0: professionals, and not only just professionals, but the best kayakers in the entire world. Over 200 of them. And you could hear the crowd there. That's the amazing thing, is how many people were there just to watch. So if you wondered why things were slow on the road in between Boise and Cascade and McCall this past week, that's a good reason, because of the number of people there.
1: And if you went the other reason, a semi rolled over.
0: Oh, there's another reason, yeah. Just plan on taking a long time, no matter which day you're traveling between Boise, either direction. Just as the police have said, I like the police last week, Idaho State Police said, just get in line and be patient.
1: Yeah, if you have 2 weeks vacation, give yourself a month.
0: Other local story. This is kind of cool, because once again, nobody was injured. A Napa neighborhood got quite a surprise over the weekend with a black bear sighting in their neighborhood. Multiple crews responded in Napa after a black bear was found in a tree near the intersection of Franklin Road and Birch Lane. Crews from Napa Police Department and Napa Fire Department and Idaho Fish and Game tranquilized and caught the bear. Neighbors said that the bear had climbed multiple trees in the area before first responders were finally able to locate the animal and then safely tranquilize the animal.
1: Does the story mention how big of a bear?
0: It was a yearling, okay. So not a huge bear. Portions of Birch Lane closed around half an hour while crews responded to the scene. Fish and Game said that the bear, like I said, was a yearling, considered not food conditioned, which is good. So it means that the bear probably would not be trying to come back from wherever they ended up taking it back in the wilderness. But you just don't very often see bears. I mean, wildlife, yeah, yes, all the time. I mean, I used to work in a building that had deer and baby deer all outside all the time every spring.
1: Generally, nothing as large as a bear, though.
0: No. You've had mountain lions here in Boise that have been sighted in the past before, but you don't very often see bear coming into the city, because usually they're as scared of us as we are of them. But once again, excitement for that neighborhood, but that bear has now been caught, taken, and released back into the wilderness. 208-336-3700, #670 on your Verizon Wireless. Another story we were following this morning. A couple of food recalls over the weekend you might want to be aware of.
2: A number of urgent recalls were issued Sunday. The Food and Drug Administration is ordering back an Alfredo sauce sold in more than 40 states due to potential salmonella contamination, and a popular antidepressant prescribed globally is being recalled across the U.S. because it may contain a cancer-causing substance. Correspondent Donna Warder reports on a multi-state outbreak of infant botulism from an organic baby formula that so far has sent three little ones to the hospital.
3: Nara Organics is recalling its organic baby formula after a multi-state outbreak of infant botulism. The product is sold nationwide in Target stores and online. Federal authorities say three babies became ill in April and May in California, Pennsylvania, and Washington after ingesting Nara Organics' whole milk organic powdered infant formula. The Food and Drug Administration says the children were hospitalized and given FDA-approved treatment for infant botulism. Botulism is rare, but serious. It's caused by bacteria that produce a toxin in the gut.
0: If you need more information, all you have to go to fsis.usda.gov/recalls. The recall of the pasta sauce is listed as a class one recall, meaning a situation in which there's a reasonable probability that use or exposure to the product will cause serious adverse health consequences or even possibly death. The specific product affected was Alfredo sauce, 3-pound, 7-ounce packages in sealed poly bags and packed 12 bags per case. Once again, it comes from the Coffee Connection Company and contains milk powder included in a prior recall that may be contaminated with salmonella. And if you have information that you want on whether or not your particular either baby formula or the salmonella might be under the recall, fsis.usda.gov/recalls.
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1: Last check of traffic for your Monday morning commute. Still looking busy in Meridian on eastbound I-84.

0: 4. Slowdowns and merging delays still at Meridian Road and Eagle Road. The slowdowns at Eagle continuing to about the Cloverdale Road overpass. Things do clear up past that with no slowdowns at the Flying Y. Not seeing any slowdowns on the inbound connector going into downtown Boise, and no slowdowns going out towards the Boise Airport.
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3: From the CBS 2 Weather Center, sunny and hot today with a high near 90. It'll be partly cloudy tonight with some light winds and an overnight low near 60. Continued sunny and hot on Tuesday with a high in the upper 90s. The sunshine and heat continues throughout the rest of the week with highs in the upper 80s and 90s and overnight lows in the 60s.
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5: President Trump says in a Truth Social post, the terms of a deal leaked by Iran have nothing to do with what's been agreed to in writing.
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8: 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The FIFA World Cup.
9: What a moment for Japan! And didn't you just know that was going to happen?
10: Japan scored in the 88th minute Sunday on Fox TV to equal the Netherlands at 2 goals apiece, the final score in Arlington, Texas. 2 days after the United States men's national team scored its most goals and most lopsided win in a World Cup match, Germany put up a 7 spot versus Curacao and won by 6 goals, 7-1. Germany and the U.S. were the only teams to score more than 2 goals in a match until Sweden lit up Tunisia last night 5-1. In Philadelphia, Ivory Coast scored in the 90th minute and beat Ecuador 1-0. Next match for the United States Friday in Seattle versus Australia, which Sunday shut out Turkey 2-0. 4 matches today, all on American soil, starting 12 noon Eastern on Fox. World Cup favorite Spain plays Cape Verde in Atlanta. Belgium versus Egypt in Seattle. I'm Jared Max.
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12: As you heard there, World Cup continues. USA couldn't have had a much better start to the World Cup as they set a record on Friday.
13: Weston McKennie into the middle, it's an own goal! It's the United States on the board! Less than 7 minutes in!
14: Goal USA!
15: The Americans are here in their home country.
16: Los Angeles Stadium, the United States 4, Paraguay 1. It is as close to a perfect beginning as any of us could have possibly imagined.
17: There is no Los Angeles Stadium. It's actually SoFi. But FIFA has a rule that if you don't purchase...
12: you can't refer to the name of the stadium.
17: If you don't purchase the rights with FIFA themselves, that they just call it by the name of the city.
12: Mm-hmm. By the way, that is the most points ever scored in history by the United States.
17: In a game?
12: Yep. The unfortunate part is they're going to run into a very pissed off Australia who surprisingly... lost their first match. They were expected to win. They lost 2-0. So it'll be a good match coming up here this Friday. If they could win that match, especially against Australia, who was expected to do well in this World Cup, they would be off to an amazing start. Now, one thing, as you listen to that, you didn't hear something that you heard in the last World Cup that was really, really, really irritating. You didn't hear this. I told you it was irritating.
17: Is that the famous vuvuzela?
12: Yeah, vuvuzelas. If you're wondering why you don't hear it, if you're thinking, people just got tired of them, no. They were banned by FIFA after so many complaints about how loud and irritating they were. FIFA said, fine, we are not going to allow vuvuzelas to be continuously blown.
17: See now that's almost the same sound that drones make, and I know they've said no drones can fly anywhere near the stadiums, but I just assumed that was for safety reasons, not because, you know, they're just irritated with every buzzing sound.
12: Well, vuvuzelas are much, much louder than drones, too. So that was the one thing I remember from the last. It's like, okay, enough. You don't have to blow it. Blow it after somebody scores a goal. You don't have to continuously, nonstop, be blowing that damn thing.
17: Sounds like, you know, you give a kid something that makes noise for Christmas and you expect them not to use it.
12: No, I when I give my nieces and nephews Christmas gifts, mm-hmm. we try to make sure that they are the loudest. That's why at least one time, I mean, when they are young, they get a drum set.
17: Right, revenge is sweet.
12: Mm-hmm. And they're going to get loud stuff that we get for our nieces and nephews, and because it irritates mom and dad mm-hmm. no end.
17: We always say that grandparents and grandchildren get along so well together because they have a common enemy.
12: Not wrong. 208-336-3700, #670 on your Verizon Wireless. Another thing we wanted to talk about this weekend, another just horrific thing that happened, was a plane crash in Missouri. Unfortunately, we are finding that everybody on that plane has died.
18: The Missouri State Highway Patrol says all 12 people on board a skydiving plane that crashed in Butler, Missouri over the weekend died in that incident. Correspondent Clayton Neville reports.
19: 11 passengers and one pilot said to have been killed in the crash after a private skydiving plane operated by Skydive Kansas City crashed just after takeoff from Butler Memorial Airport in Butler, Missouri.
20: The plane took off, and then at that point, it went down. We're not sure exactly anything beyond that.
19: Bates County, Missouri Sheriff Chad Anderson.
20: The investigation is going to be handled by the NTSB and the FAA.
19: The plane took off around 11:30 Sunday morning, and it went down near Business Interstate I-49 about 60 to 65 miles south of Kansas City. The sheriff said the plane was a single-engine turboprop configured for skydiving.
20: We want to be very clear, this is not a commercial airliner that has crashed. It's a local airplane that took off from our local airport. It's been here. It's not something that travels. It's not a commercial airline, and that's important to know. So
19: witnesses say the plane struggled to ascend. It made a sharp left turn and then crashed into a field near the airport, landing nose first and catching fire. The exact cause of the crash still under investigation.
12: When I first heard the story, I thought, well, if any plane going down, the best plane to go down would be one where everybody was wearing a parachute.
17: And not if you barely make it off the ground.
12: Yeah, that's the unfortunate thing, is that apparently it crashed right after takeoff, and you have to have some altitude if you're going to be jumping out of a plane.
17: That's like those guys that, you know, at air shows and things, or, you know, even in a regular dogfight in war, when they eject, if they're very close to the ground, chances are they will be injured.
12: Injured or killed, yeah.
17: Well, yeah.
12: Because it doesn't give a chance for the parachute, unfortunately, to open up, fully inflate, and then slow your...
17: Or have any effect at all, yeah.
12: Your descent. Investigation continuing into that plane crash. So there was a lot of catastrophes that happened over the weekend, including what some people feel was a catastrophe at the White House. Mm-hmm. Which we will talk more about coming up after top of the hour. Once again, if you did either purchase, or maybe like me, you already had Paramount because it was basically it was pay-per-view, only it wasn't like the regular pay-per-view, but you did have to pay if you wanted to watch the fights at the White House, UFC fights. Just curious, did you pay for Paramount just so you could watch it? Did you watch any of it? I know there are a lot of fans of USC fights who don't miss any of the fights. What were your thoughts on this spectacle, which basically started early in the afternoon because they had motorcycle jumps and everything like that going on ahead of it, and then ended up really late in the evening. I think it was after 1 o'clock their time.
17: Because they took breaks for rain, yeah.
12: Mm-hmm. And I think 1 o'clock their time is when it ended. And then, of course, they had the huge fireworks show that happened after that. If you watched, what were your thoughts? What did you think? Go ahead and weigh in right now. You can email us, chris@kboi.com, mike@kboi.com. You can text the CapEd Credit Union text line. I'm just curious what your thoughts were. Did it live up to your expectations? Was it overblown? Was it worth it? I know if you watched it, you probably were a fan. Like I said, I'm not a fan of UFC. I admit it. But I did watch for about 90 seconds to 2 minutes just to see what it looked like. For me, not being a fan, but like I said, I'm not a big fan.
17: Right.
12: But go ahead and weigh in. We'll talk more about this coming up at top of the hour. 208-336-3700. Phone lines are open once again. If you want to get through by phone, you can do that. We'll talk to you after.
2: 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More information can be found at stmichaelscathedral.org. 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Come celebrate at the corner of 8th and State. We would love to meet you.
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27: President Trump has just landed in France. I'm Dave Anthony, Fox News, where he'll gather with world leaders at a summit of G7 countries.
28: This may be a little bit awkward for these G7 leaders, including Emmanuel Macron, because remember, none of these leaders supported President Trump or the U.S. in these military strikes on Iran.
27: Fox's Aisha Hosni in Geneva, where the president first landed before taking a helicopter across the Swiss border. While flying there, the president posted on Truth Social, ships are starting to move out of the Strait of Hormuz, many loaded up with oil. Getting Iran to reopen the strait is a big part of an agreement Vice President Vance will sign Friday in Geneva, he tells CBS This Morning.
29: But you also have the long-term commitment that Iran will never develop or procure a nuclear weapon. Those are two very big wins for the American people. I think the important thing to understand is that the agreement is fundamentally built around a two-step verification process.
27: There is a big stock market surge reacting to the deal. The Dow up 640 points after hitting a new all-time high this morning. The Nasdaq gaining more than 650. Oil prices are falling more than 5%. Why? Is a big question in Butler, Missouri. The day after a plane full of skydivers went down, killing them all, as some of their relatives who were there to see the skydive watched the fiery crash.
1: According to flight radar, this single-engine prop plane took off around 11:30 a.m. There were clear skies, great weather for flying, but after reaching about 1,300 feet, something happened, and the plane started to turn before plummeting to the ground, catching fire, and killing all 12 people on board.
27: Fox's Garrett Tenney, another crash being investigated in Rio de Janeiro. Two helicopters collided, killing all six people.
3: One of the victims is American singer-songwriter Oliver Tree. The 32-year-old was in Brazil after wrapping up the south leg of his world's first world tour in Sao Paulo earlier this month.
27: That's Carly Shimkus. 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
2: My name is Sean, and I am the dean at St. Michael's Episcopal Cathedral in Boise, where we love summer, and we know that you love it too. 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And you will still have time to get on the golf course, on the water, or in the hammock. All after church, of course. More information can be found at stmichaelscathedral.org. That is stmichaelscathedral.org. Come celebrate at the corner of 8th and State. We would love to meet you.
27: While President Trump was flying to France for that G7 summit, he posted, "The UFC fight night at the White House was incredible, and the octagon set up on the lawn, and it went past midnight as the president watched celebrating his 80th birthday." In another Truth Social post, he wrote, "On July 4th, there will be the most spectacular Trump rally of them all, a 250th birthday tribute to America, after several musical groups had backed out of a concert in a political controversy. In Philadelphia, they'll do something else to celebrate our independence that won't be seen again till 250 years from now.
4: On July 4th, America will mark its semi-quincentennial with a time capsule that will be buried in Philadelphia, containing items collected from the federal government, all 50 states, the five U.S. territories, and the District of Columbia. America 250 spokesperson Rosie Rios says it fulfills a 2016 mandate from Congress that was put in place to honor the country's 250th birthday, working with the National Institute of Standards and Technology.
5: They created this 900-pound stainless steel vessel that's going to be waterproof, and then they're going to cap it off with an 1,100-pound kind of jar cap. So a ton, literally, is what this is going to be weighed when it is buried.
4: It will be opened on July 4th, 2276. Tanya J. Powers, Fox News.
27: Another country wants kids off social media. Britain.
6: The UK's Prime Minister Keir Starmer says he hopes the ban will be in place by next spring. Under 16s will be forbidden from opening accounts on popular platforms like TikTok, Instagram and YouTube. Starmer thinks this law will be popular with parents.
7: They will welcome a government that stands by them, that supports them to do the best for their children, and that fights for their happiness and safety.
6: He also wants to block live streaming and is looking at potential overnight curfews. In London, Jonathan Savage, Fox News.
27: And he wants Britain's law to even be stronger than one in place in Australia. I'm Dave Anthony, Fox News.
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12: 9:05 into our final hour this morning. Once again, if you would like to get your tickets, our final pair of tickets, compliments of Berkshire Hathaway Home Services, Silverhawk Realty. 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Once again, if you want your tickets, all you have to do is text the word parade. These are free tickets. It gets you into all the parade homes, some of them absolutely amazing, award-winning homes. As a matter of fact, Berkshire Hathaway Home Services Silverhawk Realty has four homes all within about a block of each other in the Lone Star Ranch. So easy for you to go there. You just park and then walk up the street and find all four of those award-winning homes. You can get more information, days, times, ticket information, justimagineidaho.com. Or if you'd like free tickets right now, these are your final tickets, just text the word parade. We'll pick a winner coming up at the end of the show today. It was a late night for the president. He, I'm guessing, may have just basically got done with the UFC fights, got on his plane, because he now is apparently arrived in France this morning. G7 summit expected to get underway. He is there live. And, of course, he's had a pretty big weekend. He had his birthday on Sunday. That was also the beginning of the 250th celebration. Lots more going to be going on over the next coming months in Washington, D.C. It's so big, as a matter of fact, Chris is going to be flying out there in a couple of weeks.
10: Mm-hmm.
12: He'll be taking in all... Are you going to see any of it?
10: Probably not.
12: No?
10: Debbie's got a broken leg, you know, and... So I think we're probably just going to watch it on TV. We'll just be really close to it when we do.
12: But you'll be there for the 4th, so
10: yeah. You'll
12: get to see some of the festivities that will be going on, at least from the comfort of your television, or you'll be able to just open up the window and listen to it, I'm guessing. That's just a part of the deal. The festivities kind of got kicked off on Friday with the announcement of a peace deal between Iran and the United States.
11: The U.S. and Iran agreed to a framework extending their ceasefire for 60 days with a formal signing ceremony, now expected Friday, and nuclear talks to follow. The agreement says soon after it's signed, the U.S. will lift its blockade of Iranian ports and Iran will reopen the Strait of Hormuz to all shipping after the mines they laid are removed. Iran announced that Lebanon is also included in the deal, covering the fighting between Israel and Hezbollah, which flared up over the weekend. Also on the table, sanctions relief for Iran and the unfreezing of billions of dollars in Iranian assets. Correspondent Luke Garrett reports on how we arrived here.
13: The U.S. and Iran appear to be close to a deal to end the war and open the Strait of Hormuz. Here's what to know. Pakistan's Prime Minister said on Saturday that a deal is closer than ever before. Pakistan is preparing for an electronic signing of the agreement, followed by technical level talks. Part of the deal includes provisions for Iran's nuclear program. Iran's foreign minister has said that terms of the dealing with the program would be finalized in the 60 days after the initial agreement is signed. Iran's nuclear program has been a key point of division. The US and Israel fear it could lead to an atomic weapon, a main reason their leaders cited for going to war. Tehran has insisted its nuclear efforts are for peaceful purposes. The deal will also include provisions for opening the Strait of Hormuz, the vital shipping lane that's closure has disrupted global energy supplies. Three regional officials have also said the deal is expected to include the phased lifting of sanctions on Iran and the release of frozen Iranian assets.
14: One regime is gone, another regime is gone, we're dealing with the third. Pieces of them, because some of them are gone too. And I find them, I think, how can you have a stronger regime change than that, you know?
13: But uncertainty remains over key details, and previous declarations of a breakthrough have failed to materialize. What will happen to Lebanon in any deal also remains unclear.
12: Don't know what has to be discussed as of yet, what the sticking points are going to be. I'm sure this is not going to be as smooth as it's laid out as of right now.
10: The bumpiest part is simply getting everyone who signs the thing to adhere to it.
12: Mm-hmm. And I think, you know, there's a lot of complaints about the $25 billion that the United States is currently holding that is Iranian money. And they're like, you're going to give them $25 billion. And it's like, well, number one, it's similar to what the Obama deal was. It's their money. Mm-hmm. The difference here is that, from what I can understand, they will not be getting all of their money all at once. This will be given to them as long as they are holding up their end of the deal. Mm-hmm. So they may get a little bit of it to begin with. And then as long as they're doing everything that they agree to, then they will continue over the years to come.
10: It's funny if it was like a dollar a day for several billion days.
12: The whole thing, it's interesting because, Iran, even in that report, you heard them claim they just want, you know, to have the uranium for peaceful purposes. And the United States doesn't have a problem with that. The problem that they have, the United States has, is that uranium that is enriched to 60% is not used for peaceful purposes. You're getting close to having enrichment enough for a nuclear weapon. If you're using it for peaceful purposes, it only needs to be enriched for between 7 and 12%. 60% is way beyond the 7 to 12% used for peaceful purposes. So there's where you get into the back and forth, and once again, you'll have to have the agreement. There's two parts of this agreement. The United States is going to want to have either NATO or the United States, one or the other, to be able to come in and take over or oversee the de-enrichment, if that's the correct term, of the uranium that's currently at 60%. They're either going to want it completely destroyed, and they're going to want proof that it has been uncovered and completely destroyed, or has been de-enriched back down to that 10% or so. So there's still a lot to work out. I mean, this deal is not completely done. And then, of course, you have Israel. Are they going to stop? And will Iran hold the United States responsible? Israel continues to try to take out terrorist groups, Hezbollah, in Lebanon. Because they're not a part of this peace deal, but will Iran hold the United States feet to the fire saying, look, we can't control Israel. We know you can. So as part of this deal, my guess is Israel is going to say, you have to stop Israel from stopping to bomb us, even though they're not a quote unquote piece of the peace deal. Peace spelled two different ways there, by the way. So it's going to be interesting to see. Like I said, this is not an end-all peace deal that has been done. It's not even been signed yet. It won't be signed until Friday, but this is a memorandum of understanding, and this will lay out all the details going forward that they still have to work out. But from what we understand as of right now, and probably why you're seeing the stock market take off, oil drop, is that as of Friday when the deal is signed, the Strait of Hormuz will be open from both the United States standing and also Iran standing. United States will stop blocking Iranian ships from leaving ports full of oil, and Iran will no longer mine. They'll take out all the mines, and they will also open up their end of the port and allow ships without trying to charge them $1 million or $2 million per ship to leave the Strait of Hormuz. Mm-hmm. So all that is supposed to start on Friday. I think that's why you're seeing oil dropping, even though this deal is not completely signed as of yet. That's what we know so far. Your thoughts on what you know of the deal so far. Are you okay with it? Do you like it? Did we get screwed? Or do you believe, as Obama says, he doesn't think anything in this deal is any better than the deal that he put together back in 2008, whatever it was?
10: It's a little later than that because he wasn't elected until
12: 2012.
10: Yeah, maybe.
12: Something like that. By the way, in case you didn't realize, that deal ended last year. So there was no deal in effect as of, I think it was August of last year, which the United States had withdrawn from back in 2018 or 2019.
10: You sounded Scottish there for a second.
12: President Trump withdrew from that deal back then. But the deal was still in effect between China, France, Iran, Germany, UK, it officially ended last year. So a new deal was going to have to be made because Iran was apparently enriching uranium. We'll take a break when we come back. As we mentioned, Donald Trump must have had a really late night tonight, jumped on a plane after the UFC fights because apparently he is already in France, G7 summit. We are going to talk a little bit about the UFC fights, ask you a little bit earlier And now you can call us if you want at 208-336-3700. A 250th celebration began yesterday, basically across Washington. The big event this weekend was the USC fights, the White House grounds. Now the cleanup begins. We'll get to see what the grass and everything looks like after USC leaves town. But did you watch? Are you a UFC fan? What were your thoughts? We got emails and text messages already in. If you want to call us, go ahead and call us, 208-336-3700. 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
0: How did I lose weight? And I did. Lean, right here. I did. I love this stuff. 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So chatting with Miles, I'm up at like 235. 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
12: UFC fights. yesterday, part of the 250th celebration of the birthday of our country. Lots more will be going on. You got the 4th of July still coming up. You've got the IndyCar race that will also be on the way. Did you watch the fights yesterday? What were your thoughts? Did it live up to your expectations? Were you underwhelmed? I didn't even know how to feel. Like I said, I am not a UFC fan. I don't watch the fights. As a matter of fact, in my entire life, I've watched about 90 seconds worth, and that was last night when I tuned in late and go, I wonder if this is still going on. Got to see Joe Rogan. Man, that guy is doing a lot of lifting.
10: He's buff.
12: Oh, my gosh. I mean, he doesn't have a neck anymore. He goes straight from his bald head right to his shoulders. He was huge. What were your thoughts? Go ahead and weigh in. Phone lines are open at 208-336-3700, #670 on your Verizon Wireless. 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
1: Complete with an octagon surrounded by 4,000 seats on the south lawn of the White House and a free viewing party on the Ellipse.
3: They're going to have, I guess, anywhere from 75 to 100,000 people.
1: The protests were nearly immediate, but were rebuffed by the White House and even a federal judge who rejected a last-minute suit to block the fights. But then there was the weather and the Weather Channel, which posted a fight-specific forecast predicting thunderstorms, heavy downpours, and wind gusts. UFC CEO Dana White was having none of it at Friday's weigh-in.
5: I'm sick and tired of hearing about the weather now and all the other surrounding this event. We are fighting on Sunday night on the White House lawn, no matter what.
1: And the official White House Rapid Response X account blasted the forecasters, saying that celebrating America's unmatched greatness after 250 years apparently doesn't sit well with the friendless loser, referring to the Weather Channel's headline writer. Responding to that response, California Governor Gavin Newsom said, "Imagine being triggered by the weather." And then there was a different tone set Friday at the weigh-in by one of the fighters, Josh Hokett. He staggered to the scale as the big manual scale was adjusted and explained his condition.
20: So what? Maybe I was drinking last night. Who wouldn't be? I have a giant black man that wants to knock me out.
12: He may have still been drunk during the fight.
10: He must have really consumed quite a bit. Yeah, right after the fight, he said into the microphone, Michelle Obama is a man. Am I right, America?
12: The other part, you
10: and
12: didn't.
10: Joe Rogan was nice enough not to comment on that.
12: The other part you didn't hear during that weigh-in, he also threw up on himself.
10: Yeah.
12: He may have still been drunk during... he said he drank the night before. I have a funny feeling he didn't stop.
10: Yeah, define...
12: I'm just saying.
10: Define night before.
12: I don't drink anymore. I don't drink any less. Your thoughts. Did you watch? Like I said, in the 90 seconds, the one thing that I was surprised was the crowd. Over 80,000 in the Ellipse. That was the free viewing party because I heard that, you know, they didn't think a lot of people were going to go.
10: The people who were putting it on said they expected between 75 and 100,000, and that's what they got.
12: Yeah. Massive amount of people. Number of emails and text messages. Did you watch it? What were your thoughts last night? Did it live up to your expectations? Especially curious to those of you who are UFC fans who watch UFC fights and enjoy them. I did watch the fights. I was surprised how late it went. Yeah, I was kind of thrown back by that one fighter who talked about Michelle Obama. My heck, where did that come from? Well, I think he was still drunk.
10: From a bottle. That's where it came from. I mean, it was kind of something he had deep down, but it jumped out.
12: Watch UFC. It was incredible matches. Didn't rain. Was delayed at the beginning because of lightning, not rain. But big military flyover. I did see that. Highlights of that. Zach Brown Band in the national anthem. President cool. Military Band did fighters entrance songs. Massive fireworks at the end. It was at least 1:30 a.m. Eastern time before it finally ended. Lots of USA chants. Ryan in Ontario writes in, I watched, really enjoyed it. The live walkout music was great, and getting American heroes to make the entrance was awesome. Enjoy how respectful the Brazilian fighters were. I really wanted Derek Lewis to win. See, I don't even know who that is. Have been a fan since Trump's last presidency.
10: I get the feeling he's not one of the Brazilian fighters.
12: When in a post-win interview, he said the president called before telling him to knock that Russian mother bleeper out. They're making me look bad.
10: Okay.
12: Yeah, that's what you would expect in a UFC fight. Lots of trash talking. Bob writes in, we watched UFC fight last night. Great fight. Each one was either TKO or KO. Ooh, I like knockouts. All fighters put on a great show. It was surreal watching them come out of the green room, Roosevelt room, and Oval Office. Turned out more diverse than the MAGA expected.
10: Yeah, the president walked out of the White House, and then the fighters walked out of the White House.
12: Great visuals, but in my opinion, a little too Caligula for my taste.
10: Like Roman, what in the Colosseum, where they would pit the lions against the Christians and various other things.
12: Are you not entertained?
10: Thank you, Maximus.
12: We did not watch on Paramount or purchase it. We went the old American way, watching it on jailbroke lumber stick. In other words, you stole it? The old American way. You stole it.
10: Jailbroke lumber stick?
12: Mm-hmm.
10: That is the first time I've ever heard or said that.
12: I don't know what the lumber stick is. I've heard jailbreak a lot of time. You can jailbreak it and watch it for free. Matter of fact, somebody used to work here with us. He got most of his stuff for free. Yeah. He had some sort of tool that he used to jailbreak all his
10: streaming
12: services.
10: I won't say what his job was, but he knew what he was doing.
12: I'm not going to say his name either.
10: No, neither
12: am I. We'll take a break. 208-336-3700, #670 on your Verizon Wireless. 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Know a lot of people that are. If you're a fan, love to hear your input.
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24: Heart disease is still the leading cause of death here in the United States and around the world. But what if there was something you could do earlier in life to reduce the odds of becoming a statistic? Well, here in the United States, tens of millions of adults already take a statin to lower their cholesterol. But new guidance put out by the American College of Cardiology and the American Heart Association now emphasize that treating high cholesterol sooner could significantly reduce a person's lifetime risk of heart attack or stroke. How early are we talking? In your 30s, believe it or not. Of course, you need to talk to your doctor about whether statins are right for you, but you should know that the evidence is really starting to stack up that shows the earlier you get a jump on reducing lifelong exposure to plaque-causing lipids and lipoproteins, the better the odds are going to be for you. Make sure you get your cholesterol checked. That's the first step. I'm Dr. Sanjay Gupta, helping you live a better life.
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11: Fox News, I'm CJ Puff. A key player in the peace process between the U.S. and Iran is Pakistan. Earlier, its Prime Minister Shahbaz Sharif, through an interpreter.
13: After 3 months and 16 days of horrible war, with the grace of God, Iran and America have agreed and announced ceasefire. And a complete and permanent end to military operations has been declared on all fronts, including Lebanon.
11: Fox's Trey Eakes in Tel Aviv.
14: A signing ceremony is set to take place on Friday in Geneva, Switzerland. Shortly before the agreement was announced by President Trump, the Pakistani Prime Minister thanked Qatar, Turkey, and Saudi Arabia for their roles in negotiations.
11: President Trump earlier on Truth Social posting ships are starting to move, many loaded up with oil out of the Strait of Hormuz, describing it as the southern highway that's totally safe. 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
12: 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Did want to do a quick check here. Dow is up over 650 points. NASDAQ up over 700 once again as the peace deal looks to be signed coming up here this coming Friday. At least the memorandum of understanding, in other words, a deal to agree to negotiate a deal that could be a deal that would be signed as a peace deal after 60 days. Still a lot more to go in on that. Don't know what's going to happen. There's a lot of moving parts.
10: They have the concept of a plan for a plan?
12: I think so.
10: For a plan?
12: I think that's fair to say.
10: Mm-hmm.
12: Text message in 208-336-3700 says, the difference I see between Obama and the supposed Trump's deal is Trump and MAGA railed against Obama giving Iran their cash, and now Trump has to bend over. So much for the art of the deal. But I'm not optimistic at all. Bibi talked Trump into attacking Iran, and now Israel will continue to kill civilians in Beirut, and Iran will probably hold the U.S. accountable for Israel killing innocent civilians in Beirut. Whether they actually care, who knows? Probably not. And the big news for Iran is they now know that they can close the strait, and it gets Trump's attention. So much winning.
10: John writes in and says, about a week before war, we were buying diesel for $3.40 a gallon in Fruitland. Rack price was probably $2. You realize every bulk tank in the valley was full. Within a week of war, we're almost $6. So our local fuel jobbers scored huge. Free market, no ethics required. Oil goes down to $80 something a barrel, and it's going to take 3 months for fuel to go down. The sad thing is our own local fuel jobbers are just as guilty as big oil. I drove fuel transport tankers in the Treasure Valley for several years and can tell you without doubt, right before the war, it was fill baby fill and sell it as the hire was paid for it. The fuel industry scores twice. It's pretty sad, and the BS and all the market rhetoric is just a distraction. There is no balance, just greed. Our local jobbers, distributors are playing us like just like big oil.
12: I know my brother, who still runs the ranch, I think he has like a 15,000 gallon diesel tank. And when I was talking to him when I was home from my niece's graduation, he was talking about how they could see what was going to happen to fuel, and they filled up their 15,000-gallon fuel tank at whatever farm diesel was selling at the time.
10: Yeah, it'd be close to
12: $3 or something.
10: It'd be like $75,000 right now.
12: Yeah, and he said they've used that fuel, and I go, well, what are you doing? Are you filling up the tank? And he goes, no, we're just using whatever we need. On a limited basis. If we know we're going to need 500 gallons, we'll order 500 gallons.
10: We're plowing the old-fashioned way.
12: And he says, because the price is eventually going to go down and we don't want to fill it up, you know, paying $5 a gallon when we know it's going to be going down. So, but there were a lot of people that do have tanks that they're able to fill up, and I think a lot of people did with just exactly what he said. They go, okay, diesel prices are going to be going up, we better fill up the tanks at their lower price, and probably getting to the point now where they're running out. Another story following along with this morning, just in case you're curious, I don't know if any, I personally did not buy any SpaceX. I don't know if any of our listeners got in on it, because this is one of the few IPOs where the average person was actually able to buy the initial public offering on Friday before it got sold or opened up on NASDAQ today. And I think they held back like 30% of the stock for regular everyday investors. It wasn't set aside for bankers or funds or anything like that.
10: So 30% for people who aren't expecting to make big money. Okay.
12: So a lot of average people purchased the fund. In case you hadn't heard, by the close of business on Friday, Elon Musk had become the world's first trillionaire. That's with a T.
10: I'll give you a little example here of how much difference there is between a million, a billion, and a trillion in terms of time. Are you ready?
12: Yeah.
10: 1 million seconds ago, starting today, 1 million seconds ago in the past, it was the year 2020. It was probably June 1st, 2020. 1 billion seconds ago, it was 1994. 1 trillion seconds ago, it was 30,000 BC. And that is not an exaggeration. That's right.
12: But that gives you, I mean, because people don't have a clue, I don't think, how much a trillion is, how much a billion is.
10: A trillion is just 1,000 billion, but, you know, a billion is 1,000 million.
12: Yeah. SpaceX, by the way, if you're curious what's happening with it today, it is up another $12.75. So up almost 8% as of this morning. It's at trading right now at $173. Remember, it opened up at $135. So, you know, if you were lucky enough to get SpaceX at that $135 strike price, you're doing well so far in the second day in.
10: And you should all thank me because I didn't invest, therefore it went up.
12: The other people, there's 4,400 other, more than 4,400 people that are really, really happy today.
2: Now to SpaceX's historic IPO. The stock is already up 20%, making Elon Musk a trillionaire. And to put it into perspective, if you made $100,000 a year and never spent a penny, to become a trillionaire, you'd have to work 10 million years. The company has also minted thousands of new millionaire employees. Senior business and tech correspondent Jolene Kent spoke with one of them.
3: SpaceX stock blasted off in its debut, soaring more than 19% on the NASDAQ before closing at $161 a share, making it the largest initial public offering in history.
16: If people had told me this was going to happen, I was like, man, you must be smoking some really good crack.
3: Founder and CEO Elon Musk, already the world's richest man, became the first ever trillionaire, touting his vision for the future.
16: SpaceX wants to be able to take you to the moon, take you to Mars, and ultimately beyond.
3: SpaceX, which includes the rocket company, the satellite internet provider Starlink, and XAI, also minted more than 4,400 new millionaires.
17: It's pretty unreal. Don't have the words. Honestly.
3: One of them, Juan Hernandez, a welder at SpaceX for 10 years,

0: concerns that SpaceX is overvalued. This IPO is also considered a bellwether for other big companies like Anthropic and OpenAI that may go public later this year, Matt.
1: And Jolene, you'll be watching those IPOs as well. Thank you.
2: You know what, Liam, I mean, yeah, what he said just there, Musk, he... Elon, I called him Liam for some reason. What Elon?
3: Liam, Elon.
2: Yeah. What Elon Musk just said there reminded me, you know, in Ireland and Scotland, they call good conversation good crack.
3: I mean, anybody could look back. I mean, when SpaceX was first starting to take off, you know, you knew SpaceX because they were making reusable rockets,
2: yeah.
3: Basically had taken over for NASA because the federal government just couldn't efficiently blast rockets into space anymore. So they turned to the private sector. And now Elon Musk has more satellites in space than any other company, the federal government doesn't have as many satellites as Elon Musk has.
2: Including the Starlink ones that get reported as UFOs literally every day.
3: I remember the very first time I thought them, it scared the heck out of me. I'm going, oh my God, I'm seeing a UFO. And this was years ago, but when Starlink wasn't as well known as it is today, and millions of people hadn't seen it. I just saw a row of lights in the sky on my way to work one morning. I go, I just saw a UFO, and I talked about it on the radio, and they said, no, you didn't. You saw a Starlink satellite. And the crazy part is, here's the other thing. When people see that, those are not lit up. It's a reflection of the sun. Mm-hmm. It has to be in just the perfect condition for you to be able to see those. That's why you don't see them as often as you probably would, because there are thousands of them up in the air, and you don't very often see them because they have to be in the perfect position to get the reflection of the light for us to see it here on the ground.
2: Last time I took a flight, which is, and all my points are United, so I always fly United, it was back in February, and United was in the process of hooking up Starlink to every one of their planes.
3: Oh, yeah. So, I remember that. That's so they're because, you're going to be able to get Wi-Fi due to Starlink.
2: But I mean, we've had Wi-Fi on planes. It's just been notoriously slow and unreliable, you know, because you're up in the air.
3: Now, will you get free
2: Wi-Fi?
3: They'll still charge for it.
2: Well, they only charge like $8 a day or something. So
3: it's a lot. We're not all rich like you, flying across the country willy nilly.
2: Actually, a lot of people
3: paying for.
2: A lot of people are rich like me.
3: Are you sure? Are you sure you didn't invest in Starlink? Are you not a millionaire now, Chris?
2: I am not.
3: But over 4,400 millionaires made by the initial, at least on paper. Now, most of these people who have the stock will not be able to sell it for a while, which they're probably going, come on, let me sell it now when it's really high. Because they're locked in.
2: Later when I am.
3: They're locked into a certain amount of time where they have to hold on to the stock. But at least on paper, we had heard in the earlier stories this morning that we had played for you in the 7 o'clock hour that there were some people who said, I don't want to be paid a salary. I want all of my money to go towards stock. So instead of paying them a salary and making money while they've been working there for the past 5-10 years, they've been amassing amounts of stock that now really pays off more than a salary ever would have.
2: Or at least promissory notes first stock.
3: Yeah, KBOI News Time, 9:45, got to take a break. 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

0: 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We would love to meet you.
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24: Heart disease is still the leading cause of death here in the United States and around the world. But what if there was something you could do earlier in life to reduce the odds of becoming a statistic? Well, here in the United States, tens of millions of adults already take a statin to lower their cholesterol. But new guidance put out by the American College of Cardiology and the American Heart Association now emphasize that treating high cholesterol sooner could significantly reduce a person's lifetime risk of heart attack or stroke. How early are we talking? In your 30s, believe it or not. Of course, you need to talk to your doctor about whether statins are right for you, but you should know that the evidence is really starting to stack up that shows the earlier you get a jump on reducing lifelong exposure to plaque-causing lipids and lipoproteins, the better the odds are going to be for you. Make sure you get your cholesterol checked. That's the first step. I'm Dr. Sanjay Gupta, helping you live a better life.
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26: This morning, a new virtual preview shows what the Freedom 250 Grand Prix will look like in the nation's capital. IndyCar releasing these new renderings of the 1.7-mile circuit. The two-day motorsports event is set to kick off on August 22nd. To help celebrate America's 250th birthday, the event is free.
27: We know that Stingray Rob, because when we talked to him ahead of the Indianapolis 500, he said he will be racing in the Freedom 250 Grand Prix in Washington, D.C. First time ever an Indy car race has been held through the streets of D.C.
28: And the first time we interviewed him, he told us he prefers road courses to oval tracks.
27: Yeah, yeah. He said the only one that he really does like is the Indy 500 track. And he's actually done fairly well at the Indy. I mean, he hasn't won yet. He hasn't finished in the top 10, finishing that race. He has done twice. And one year, I think it was, I can't remember if it was his rookie year or second year, he led for more races than anybody else.
28: More laps, yeah.
27: More laps than anybody else, even one of the winners. Didn't end up winning, but if you can finish one of those races, and that's usually half the battle is your car not breaking down or crashing.
28: Well, you know how to take the lead in a race, right? When everybody else goes to the pit, you take one more lap.
27: And then you're in lead until your tires or your gas runs out, whichever comes first.
28: The funny thing is, though, on TV, they will focus on you because you just took the lead, even though you're only doing it because you're not, you know, pitting as fast as everybody else.
27: I don't watch IndyCar races, with the exception of the Indianapolis 500. And I've watched it not just because Stingray is Rob. I've watched it a number of times over the years. But now that's when Stingray's in it, I do watch it every year just to see how he's doing.
0: Like, hey, we know that, dude.
2: The highest he's finished at the Indy 500 was 16th, and that was in 2024.
27: Yeah, I think that was the year. I think that was the year that he ended up leading for more laps than anybody else in the race, even than the winners. So he will be racing, and who knows? Maybe we'll have a chance to talk with him before August.
28: Didn't he go over the top of somebody one of the years?
27: Yeah.
28: Well, I mean, it wasn't really his fault, but still.
27: That's what happens when you brake check somebody in the Indianapolis 500. Lots of celebrations will be going on. I would imagine. How far does your mother-in-law live from like the White House? I know you're going back there for the 4th of July.
28: It's right about 30 miles.
27: Oh, so you might not be able to hear.
28: No, I don't think so.
27: Hear all of the fireworks, but
28: let me say it like this: she's in Northern Virginia, horse country.
27: Yeah, the where all the rich people live.
28: Well, where Robert Duvall died a few months ago.
27: Every year for the 4th of July, they have a massive 4th of July fireworks, but being this the 250th anniversary, probably going to be as big as anything that has ever been seen as far as fireworks are concerned. Lots will be going on as part of the 250th celebration of America's birthday. This is kind of a cool story, too. New Dr. Seuss book is officially out for America's 250th birthday.
28: Clearly not written by him.
27: It was, as a matter of fact. But he passed away, because that's why you say. The CEO of Dr. Seuss Enterprises says, quote, uncovering new work from Ted is like finding a time capsule of his imagination.
28: Oh, okay.
27: Sing the 50 United States celebrates his boundless creativity and genius with words.
28: And Ted, that's short. His real name, Dr. Seuss, was Theodore Seuss Geisel.
27: Mm-hmm. So this was officially released last week. It's called Sing the 50 United States. It is his first book that has been out for a little while. Most recently, What Pet Should I Get? Came out in 2015.
28: And let's see, what was it several years before that? Oh, The Places You'll Go.
27: Mm-hmm. Now, just in case you're curious, it's interesting that new books are coming out because he passed away in September of 1991.
28: Mm-hmm.
27: So it's been a while since he's passed away, and it's interesting that they keep finding these new works that they can release so that somebody makes some money.
28: Yeah, he's still selling books. I mean, on a, you know, well, pretty fast, let's put it that way.
27: Yeah, but I mean, when a new book comes out from Dr. Seuss. By the way, if you want it, you can ask for it. It's available wherever books are sold. Amazon, Sing the 50 United States once again. Final chance, by the way, if you want to enjoy the Parade of Homes. Canyon County Parade of Homes is going to be going on again this week. And thanks to Berkshire Hathaway Home Services, Silverhawk Realty, they have given us a pair of tickets. This is our last pair of tickets. 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You've got about 5 more minutes. We will pick a winner. Coming up,
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23: A better life with Dr. Sanjay Gupta.
24: If you're caring for an aging parent, you may feel quite often that you're alone in what you're doing. But you're not. Not by a long shot. According to a new report by the Pew Research Center, 10% of U.S. adults are caring for a parent over age 65. Millions more are caring for a spouse or partner 65 or older. Beyond the sheer numbers, this report, perhaps unsurprisingly, found a major difference in caregiver well-being between men and women. One psychologist we spoke to suggested thinking 5 years in the future and imagining where you are right now. Will you be glad you took something on? Or regretful that you didn't? You also need to cut yourself some slack, he said, especially women. Don't try to shoulder all of the burden by yourself. You might need to ask for help before you burn out. You'll be so glad you did. I'm Dr. Sanjay Gupta, helping you live a better life.
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14: President Trump arrives at the G7 summit with news. I'm Chris Foster, Fox News. The president's in the French Alps now for 2 days of meetings with the leaders of the UK, Canada, France, Germany, Italy, and Japan. And a peace deal with Iran is set to be signed on Friday in Geneva, Switzerland.
15: There might be an initial deal between the United States and Iran, but there are still big issues that need to be settled. Both sides say the Strait of Hormuz is opening back up, but it's unclear if tolls for ships will be coming at the end of the 60-day negotiating period. The interim deal also doesn't tackle Iran's nuclear program. President Trump has been adamant that Iran can't be allowed to obtain a nuclear weapon and that the U.S. would eventually go in to collect the, quote, nuclear dust. But details remain scarce. Iran has also called for an end to fighting in southern Lebanon, where Israel has been attacking Hezbollah as the militant group continues to strike northern Israel. In Dubai, Max Gordon, Fox News.
14: The Dow hits a new record on Wall Street. It is up 704 points now. The S&P up nearly 2%, the Nasdaq around 3%. The British Parliament will take up a ban on social media for kids under 16, requiring those platforms to verify the user's age.
1: UK Prime Minister Keir Starmer says that the ban will be like Australia's legislation that passed last year, but he says it's going to go further, adding, quote, "We're going further than any country in the world by banning social media for under 16. And putting wider protections in place to give kids their childhood back. It would include, we understand, blocking live streaming and communication with strangers for users under the age of 16. Government is also considering overnight curfews and measures to limit infinite scrolling.
14: Fox business correspondent Ashley Webster, there is flash flooding in Texas, including in Austin and Waco. Rescues on I-95 in Waco, stranded vehicles. Millions are also at risk in Georgia. 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
6: 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Come celebrate at the corner of 8th and State. We would love to meet you.
14: The deadliest skydiving plane crash in the U.S. in 31 years. A pilot and 11 passengers killed in Missouri.
7: Private plane crashed shortly after taking off yesterday morning at Butler Memorial Airport, which is about an hour south of Kansas City. So the FAA says the plane landed in a field, killing everyone on board. Crews are still working to identify the 12 victims and then find out what exactly led to that crash. Highway officials suspect power issues could have forced the pilot to make an emergency landing. The flight was carrying passengers preparing for a skydive, with some of the family members at the airport witnessing that fiery crash.
14: Fox's Ashley Strohmeyer. The fatal police shooting of a toddler during a shoplifting call in Mississippi is under state police investigation.
12: Police in Senatobia, Mississippi, responding to a theft at a Walmart Sunday, saying they encountered the alleged thieves running from the building and getting into a car. Investigators say that's when the driver allegedly drove toward police officers, nearly striking at least one of them, prompting defensive shots fired. Inside that car was a one-year-old child killed by the gunfire. We're told one of the suspects was also injured.
14: Fox's Jeff Manasso. There are primary runoff elections in Alabama tomorrow, including the Republicans and Democrat Senate nominees. The winner in November will replace Tommy Tuberville, and he is still the Alabama Republicans nominee for governor.
16: Alabama's Republican Party is rejecting a challenge made to Tommy Tuberville's gubernatorial candidacy. Primary challenger Ken McFeeters had formally questioned Tuberville's residency claim, saying the current U.S. senator from the state had not lived in the state for the required 7 years. The party reviewed all documents and now concludes Tuberville's residency is established, and he will continue as their nominee for governor, facing Democrat former U.S. Senator Doug Jones in November. Incumbent Governor Kay Ivey has reached the limit of terms. Eben Brown, Fox News.
14: I'm Chris Foster. This is Fox News.
23: The top headlines at the top and bottom of every hour.
17: President Trump called off strikes on Iran last night and says that a memorandum of understanding with Iran could be signed in the next couple of days.
23: What happens next?
12: The federal appeals court ruling that Alabama's execution method for Lee most likely violates the Eighth Amendment's ban on cruel and unusual punishment.
23: Happens here.
18: U.S. Park Service say that markings reading 8647 were discovered around 11:30 yesterday afternoon.
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6: 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We would love to meet you.
2: And now, Vince Colonnese, live on News Talk KBOI. Rising from the heart of the swamp, a beacon of truth is casting its light. From sea to shining sea, The Vince Show. Here's Vince Colonnese.
8: Here we go. 844-484-3872. 844-4 the USA. That's the way to join us today. From coast to coast, from sea to shining sea. Ladies and gentlemen, we've got a deal, or at least the beginnings of one. That memorandum of understanding underway, as the President of the United States revealed yesterday, late in the day yesterday, ahead of that big UFC fight at the White House. Man, he had a busy day. It's a Sunday. No, he never stops. He announced yesterday via Truth Social, quote, the deal with the Islamic Republic of Iran is now complete. Congratulations to all. I hereby fully authorize the toll-free opening of the Strait of Hormuz and simultaneously herewith authorize the immediate removal of the United States naval blockade. Ships of the world, start your engines. Let the oil flow. President Donald J. Trump. Now, we have a lot of breaking news on this subject, so some of this will be a little hard to pin down, but very, very positive direction for all of it. The president did indicate yesterday that the deal is going to be signed in some official capacity on Friday. It's believed to be in Geneva, Switzerland, that that'll take place. The president saying that this is going to bring peace and security to the whole region, and that a lot of presidents, he said, quote, many presidents have tried to make peace with Iran. All have failed before me. The leaders of the region have, for the first time, found a president who can help them achieve real peace. With the opening of the strait upon the signing of the deal on Friday for purposes of mine removal, oil will flow on both ends again for the region and the world. President Donald J. Trump. So a number of transparent updates from the president on the way these things are going. We understand at this hour, according to a senior administration official, there has been some signature put on some kind of paper by the president of the United States, the vice president of the United States, and that Iranian fellow called Ghalibaf. You have Trump, Vance, and Ghalibaf. That's the speaker of the Islamic Republic of Iran's parliament, by his own ex-account, Iran's parliament speaker, Ghalibaf. All three have signed it. They've done it electronically. So even international peace deals, they use DocuSign, apparently. I don't know. Do you think he used the automatic signature, or do they handwrite it in there? You got to wonder. But either way, you've got electronic signatures on some sort of electronically signed MOU document. So that's we'll keep our eyes on what the heck that all means. Fundamentally, though, this has all the makings of a wonderful, wonderful deal for a bunch of reasons. First of all, the markets are responding very positively today. I don't know if you've had a chance to look at things, but they are absolutely skyrocketing today on the news. The Dow jumped 700 points to a new record. The big rally going on right now. The S&P 500 is up nearly 150 points today. The NASDAQ up 782. There's a lot of movement going on. Oil is dropping very quickly. Oil down to $80 a barrel right now. That's the WTI crude price. Brent has also dropped. Brent crude has dropped now to $82.75. So those numbers are coming down. And you can anticipate that your gas prices are going to follow very shortly. They don't come down immediately, but they do come down pretty quickly. The economic picture on that is weeks, not months. And that's a huge benefit to the American people. Now, as far as the deal itself is concerned, we await the text of it, but I want to reiterate what I told you Friday. Senior administration officials are telling me that, first of all, Iran is going to misrepresent this deal in public to an extent, or they're going to spin it to make it appear like they pulled one over on the United States. Don't for a second fall for Iranian propaganda. And if you see somebody else who's doing it, friends don't let friends fall for Iranian propaganda. Roll up a piece of newspaper and whack them in the nose. Say, hey, ease up there. Wait for the president of the United States on this. They're going to release the text of this thing, and it's going to bear a striking resemblance to everything I've been telling you. No dust, no deal. No dollars, no deal. You know, no dust, no dollars, rather. The basics here are nobody trusts Iran. The Trump administration does not, let me repeat this to you, does not trust the Iranian government. Now, do they envision a future where we could have trust? Sure. But that future seems pretty distant right now. The only way this works is if the Iranians actually deliver what they're making now verbal commitments to doing, or at least signing a document suggesting that they'll be doing. Like what? What are we going to get out of them? Well, first and foremost, the nuclear dust. That's what we want. We want the highly enriched material destroyed and taken away from the country. This deal includes that. Mark my words. Hold on for that. You ready? When the MOU becomes public, you'll go, Vince told me all about this. Yeah, I'm telling you about it now. Go ahead. Take notes if you'd like. Grab a pencil. Grab a pen. Make it permanent. Here's another one. It includes a long-term commitment that they're not going to procure a nuclear weapon, neither produce nor procure. They're not going to order one off of Amazon or wherever these evil actors get their nuclear weapons from. That's not the way this is going to go down. Inspections capacity for years is going to be built into this. There's also broader peace in the region. It includes stipulations about Iran not funding any of its terror networks. Hezbollah, Hamas, the Houthi rebels, none of it. No terror in the region. And it opens the Strait of Hormuz. That's key. And that's why the markets are responding so positively today. Now, the other thing was, you're going to hear people who try and knock the deal. Oh, this is like Obama's deal. What a stupid deal. Well, that's a stupid assessment. I'll tell you right up front. That's a very stupid assessment. This deal does not allow any nuclear enrichment whatsoever. Obama's deal did. Obama's deal laid the groundwork for them to pursue a nuclear weapon. This forecloses on that. But here's Obama himself rambling in his Obama voice on Good Morning America, claiming that he had a better deal.
4: It is doubtful that any agreement that arises is going to be significantly different or a significant improvement from the deal that we had in the first place.
8: Well, it's already a better deal. I haven't seen the text of it, but I know a lot about it. Here's how it's a better deal. Iran's military is dust. It's been dusted. Okay, that already makes it a better deal. Iran's nuclear stockpile is buried a skyscraper underground. It is dust right now. That's already a better deal. Iran's navy is at the bottom of the sea. It's already a better deal. Iran's in a complete chokehold. They weren't with Obama. This is already a better deal in every way. Without you even seeing text, you know it's a better deal. Obama's doing what he does so well. Lie.
4: And had worked for a long stretch of time before the United States pulled out of it. So I'm hopeful that bombing stops and ordinary people are no longer suffering as a consequence of the war. And then in retrospect, it's a reminder that on a lot of difficult foreign policy problems, the notion that we can just bully our way or bomb our way to solutions may sometimes seem appealing, but the fact of the matter is that taking the time to explore diplomacy.
8: He's an idiot. So anyway, he's not even really telling you anything like the full picture of what just happened. President Trump demonstrated a tremendous amount of restraint in this. Do you know how many people were telling him to bomb the hell out of every aspect of Iran? Do you know how much people were telling him it's time to nuke them? It's time for parking lots in Iran. There was so much pressure on him to do that. He did not do that. He chose a different path. He chose a path where the Persian people would have a country that they can try and rebuild after all of this is over. He chose not to destroy power plants and bridges. He resisted those who were telling him that he has to do these things. He learned some lessons from our incursions in the Middle East in the past, in Afghanistan and Iraq. He's clearly studying the way this can actually be achieved to achieve all of our long-term goals. For people who are like, you know, I'm seeing this line about, oh, he didn't save the Iranian people. He promised he would save them. Are you serious right now? Are you serious? Do you realize that how improved the hand is for the Iranian people? And that's a spillover effect. My primary concern is not the Iranian people. My primary concern is the American people. And the Iranian people are going to be huge beneficiaries of that. Same is true of Israel. Israel is going to be a massive beneficiary of a restrained Iran, a less lunatic Iran, a less terroristic Iran. President Trump is pursuing and achieving all of these things. Obama, you can't bomb your way into compliance. President Trump did it all. He used kinetic warfare. Yes, bombing. He used economic consequences. He used a blockade to strangle their ability to export any of that illicit sanctioned oil, to stop and to protect the Strait of Hormuz, to allow shipping traffic to go through when Iran wasn't going to allow it. We got hundreds of ships through. By the way, that's some of the biggest leverage we had in order to get them to the table. They were like, holy crap, we can't shut down the Strait. Trump just opened it for traffic and we can't do anything about it. That was leverage. And then diplomacy. Diplomacy. He just said, you heard Obama just a moment ago say there was no diplomacy. He's a moron. There's been a lot of diplomacy. There's been a lot of conversations, direct, indirect, through intermediaries, through Qatar, through Pakistan. There's been an immense diplomatic effort to make this work. What is signing a memorandum of understanding, if not diplomacy? The president is moving heaven and earth to make this work for everyone, and in particular for the American people. And so, as of today, not only am I rooting him on, I'm congratulating him for getting to this point, because this is meaningful. And we've got a lot more to discuss coming up on the program today. Stay with me here on The Vince Show.
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8: You know, the president had an insanely busy 24 hours. It is crazy to me. So he was negotiating this deal. They secured a deal yesterday. Then he had the epic UFC fight on the south lawn of the White House last night, which was remarkable, just amazing. And they wrap things up after midnight, and then he boards Air Force One at 3 a.m. to head off to the G7, and he's there now in Europe. He's in France, seated alongside Emmanuel Macron, who looks just so small and insignificant here in this. This is just moments ago as President Trump is talking about the Iran deal. He says, look, Iran's not getting a dime. And they don't get anything just by signing the deal. There's still more to go. They have to actually comply with the terms of the deal, and then they can get some relief. Take a listen.
30: Iran,
31: well, they have to. It's really a behavioral thing. If they do what they're supposed to do, that starts taking effect.
8: Yeah, they have to do what they're supposed to do. That's the way this works. You know, I saw that there's some chatter going on today among people who failed to listen to our radio program on Friday. They're saying, hey, I heard J.D. Vance said that there's a couple $100 billion going to Iran in this deal. And that's all. That's it. That's the headline that's running around. A couple $100 billion. Oh, we're giving them pallets of cash. Is that what's happening? No, it's not. It's not. If you paid any attention whatsoever, this is the nice thing about being a listener to this program is you know the details here, which is that there is contained within all of the negotiations some consideration of the Gulf countries surrounding Iran investing in Iran's reconstruction. And the number that's been thrown around is $200 billion. I've seen other people claim $300 billion. But as of Friday, the number I had heard was $200 billion of Gulf investment to rebuild Iran. That money does not arrive now. it arrives after Iran complies with what the United States requires in this memorandum. Our allies in the region are not going to give them reconstruction money unless they act. So even the behavior of the Gulf countries is constrained by President Trump's arrangement here. Amazing. Amazing. And the administration is grateful here to the Pakistanis and the Qataris for the role that they helped to play in creating new lines of communication to make this work. Apparently, the way it used to work is they used to go through Oman. The Omanis were the middlemen, and it was a disaster. It was not good. It was a very broken system of communication. But now with Pakistan and Qatar, the White House feels like they've been able to establish a better line of communication to the Iranians in order to make all of this work. And the assessment they have as of today, literally as of this morning, just before we go to air, the assessment the senior administration officials have right now is that the nuclear program there has been mostly destroyed. They need our equipment to get the dust out. They acknowledge that. They realize that we don't really have any other options. We need American know-how in order to get it out. They're now open to the dismantlement of their nuclear program entirely. That was never the case before. The pressure has worked. The Iranians, they won't ever admit this out loud, but they've been very impressed by the American military's capabilities. Our ability to know where they are at any given moment, precision strikes, take out the bad guys. Iran has been impressed as they've been on the receiving end of it. The United States has the will and the capability to stop them. That's one of the big difference makers. This is why if you listen to Obama talk about it, it's not going to be any different than my deal. It might not be better. Yeah, it's going to be a lot better because people saw you for who you were, which was weak. Weak. Easy to roll over. Not a good deal maker. A disaster. Not so with Trump. Iran is now economically weaker and more militarily degraded than they've ever been. That wasn't true under Obama. It's true now. And the administration says that inside of Iran, because many of the old leaders are dead, killed off through all of this, that there are quite a few of the new people who do believe that the old way was stupid and it is ill-serving Iran's future. They look around the region and they see these other Gulf countries all around them who are thriving, becoming major world players. And Iran continues to lag behind, now living in a stone age. There are people within that country who don't want that. They want a better path forward. And the way they get there is to honor the commitments, build a relationship of trust. Don't be the dishonest brokers we've always known Iran to be. Prove you're different. We'll see. The president doesn't trust them. He needs them to act first. More ahead on The Vince Show.
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12: President Trump says in a Truth Social post the terms of a deal leaked by Iran have nothing to do with what's been agreed to in writing.
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3: Discussing what will happen this week in Europe.
5: A small group from the Iranian regime is coming here to Switzerland to meet with either Vice President Vance or President Trump, who is just across the border in France, to shake hands and let the world know that this war is over.
3: Fox's Peter Ducey in Geneva. A senior U.S. official says details of an agreement will be put out in the next 24 to 48 hours. As for President Trump, he's at the G7 in the Alps in eastern France. The war in Iran, as well as Russia's war in Ukraine, on the table. He just said he had good conversations with President Zelensky and Putin, adding, we're going to see if we can do something. Both leaders seem open. Oil prices easing on the news of that peace deal with Iran. 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
28: 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We are News Talk KBOI. 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
22: Yeah, look, keep cool, my babies. Keep cool. Keep cool. Always keep your head. You know, it's funny. I gotta tell you how busy this last 24 hours is. You know that President Trump just talked with Zelensky and Putin in the last 24 hours as well? So in the midst of all of this, I'm telling you, it's just like, I was talking to my wife, Allison, last night, Jim, and we were planning out vacation days for later in the year. And to me, that's like a big lift. I'm like, I don't know. I'm not even sure I want to take a vacation. Taking a vacation is very involved because we have two shows and two staffs. And how do we fill in the content and what do we do? So for me, it's like it almost feels like more of a headache. And so here I am dithering on whether or not to even pull the trigger on vacation. Trump is negotiating peace in multiple war-torn countries around the planet. So, in other words, yes, I could be a lot better. I could be a better husband, too. Just like, okay, let me sit down. Let's figure this out together. But here's President Trump with Emmanuel Macron saying, oh, yeah, by the way, I just got done talking with Putin and Zelensky.
31: Very good conversation yesterday with President Zelensky. and President Putin. And I see maybe we can do something there. I really do. I think they're both open to it. So, you know, now that this is finished, we're going to be focusing on that. See if we can get that one done. 25,000 people a month are dying, mostly soldiers, and that shouldn't happen. But I had two very good conversations yesterday. We'll be talking about it. Then we had a really exciting, I think maybe one of the most incredible evenings in the history of the White House. We had an evening last night with the fighters, and I was very happy. I called last night, very late last night, to congratulate you.
0: Yeah, one of his French fighter won a fight yesterday, and he was congratulating Emmanuel Macron in the process. You know, that, Jim, did you get to see much of this yesterday? These UFC fights on the South Lawn of the White House, they're getting rave reviews. This event went off about as well as you could possibly plan an event. In fact, weather was threatening in Washington, D.C. yesterday, and there was some concern that thunderstorms may upend the outdoor fight, which would have been a real bummer, especially because UFC President Dana White had spent $60 million to build this entire thing, get this entire event together. And it went off last night without a hitch. There was some amazing photography, though. There was an image of the Washington Monument behind it, a rainbow in kind of a red-hued sky and a lightning bolt going across the sky. It's a gorgeous picture. It's like unbelievable that nature was putting on a show last night. And then, of course, humans put on an epic show last night outside of the White House as well. I really enjoyed the way they did the walk-ups last night for each of the fighters. All of the fights ended in a knockout, by the way, technical knockouts throughout. It's the first time in UFC history that any event has finished with zero decisions. There were no decisions made by judges last night. All of them ended by technical knockout. And it was cool to see the walkouts because each of the guys started from a different location in the White House. One of the fighters started right in the Oval Office, and the cameras are with him in the Oval Office, and then he walks out and takes the long walk, winds his way through the White House a bit, and then right out onto the South Lawn into this epic octagon underneath what they call the Claw, which is that temporary structure they built. It's got this beautiful LED light array all over it. The Marine Corps band, the president's own, playing the walk-up music for each of the fighters last night. It was so cool to see. And I wasn't there. I was able to watch the videos of all of this. Although I feel for everybody who was like, why wasn't this thing free? That's the only downside to this, Jim. I really thought that this should have been available on broadcast television. It would have been way better if you could pick this up with rabbit ears, or at the very least on C-SPAN. You know, if you're gonna have to pay a subscription to anything, wouldn't that be great if C-SPAN featured a cage match? It would be better than the normal C-SPAN fare. It'd be way better. So that was annoying. It was on Paramount Plus, so I guess you had to be a subscriber to watch it in its entirety. But, boy, they really nailed this thing. Last night, the president walked out with Dana White, and they started in the Oval Office and then worked their way up to the balcony that overlooks the South Lawn. And Dana White just looked like a kid who just won the lottery. Like, he just looked like the happiest man I've seen in a while. Didn't he look thrilled, Jim? He just looked so overtaken by emotion that he could even do this and be a part of it. And then they play this national anthem, Zach Brown. I already love Zach Brown. I love him even more now. Zach Brown, who the left was trying to hector into skipping the event. They were harassing him for this. They're like, how dare you play the national anthem at Trump's fight on the South Lawn? He's like, are you serious right now? I'm doing it for the troops. I'm doing it because I love my country. Stop hassling me over this. I'm playing the national anthem. You can't stop me. So Zach Brown goes out and just crushes it. His members of the military sing along with him. Here is Zach Brown performing our nation's Star-Spangled Banner, the national anthem.

flyover. The Blue Angels and the Thunderbirds did a joint formation and flew over the top of this thing, straight over the top of the White House and over this arena. And I don't know how anybody could watch that.

0: Now, I thought that, I didn't know what they were saying at first. I thought they were saying Bandaloo. I was like, what's fascist Bandaloo? And I think it means you're bound to lose. Is that what they're saying? Yeah. Jim's nodding. Jim speaks Bette Midler. I was like, Bandaloo? Fascist Bandaloo? What a weird word. But that's not what it, I thought it was like an Indian dish, you know, but no, it was bound to lose. Anyway, that's what they were up to. Nobody was watching that. Everybody was watching the UFC fight, which was epic. And they did a really great job. There were people who were praying. There were people, some of the fighters were citing Bible verses, which was a lot of fun. There was one moment. There was a moment last night where a fighter, Josh Hokett, got up, grabbed the microphone out of Joe Rogan's hands. You know, Joe Rogan, one of the commentators, of course, in addition to being a podcaster, he was a commentator up there and a comedian. And Josh Hokett had this to say. This is driving the left crazy today.
1: And lastly, Michelle Obama is a man. Am I right, America? Ladies and gentlemen.
0: The crowd gave a pretty positive response to that. Now, everyone, so lefties are going nuts about this today. They're saying this is completely insulting, that the White House should come out and condemn it, that that's contemptible for him to say that. And I'm reminded of the fact that, wait a second. Doesn't the left say that gender is a social construct anyway? Why would it be an insult to be a man? What is insulting about being a dude? I don't get it. Like, you're degraded if you're referred to as a man? Is that what you're saying? What are you saying exactly? Can you explain this incoherent ideology you have? So the guy says Michelle Obama is a man, sometimes referred to as Big Mike. That's sometimes the way people address this particular conundrum. And the left is furious about it today. But if she was, wouldn't that be a matter of pride on the left? I don't know. Let's

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25: All right, Jim, before I play the Spencer Pratt spot, I'm just confirming you have censored any curse words that may appear in those, correct? Okay, good. Thank you, sir. Here's Spencer Pratt. Interspersed with some TV and movie clips in between. This is how we like a great, great advertisement.
7: Now that the campaign portion of my mission to save Los Angeles is coming to a close and I'm moving on to the next, more interesting phase, listen, I've spent a lot of time slaying everybody. 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
13: Back on the Guy Benson Show, glad to have you here. Graham Plattner, the Democratic nominee for Senate in Maine, having himself another day. I saw he was ranting and railing about the Israelis and the Jewish state, perhaps on brand for the guy with the Nazi tattoo who's lying about said tattoo. Meanwhile, there's another story out in the New York Post about his online presence and footprint, that Reddit account that he ran for many years, where he said all sorts of awful things. Here's another example that I had not heard before until today. Maine Democratic Senate candidate Graham Platner appeared to cruelly mock a teen's suicide attempt in a newly resurfaced Reddit post. So this was in 2012. There was a photo of a teenage girl hanging out of an upper story window of a building with a young man gripping her arms in an apparent attempt to save her, according to screenshots from the post. A girl at my old high school tried jumping from a window because her cousin died the day before, said the post's caption. These students saved her. I have hope. So that's the original post. Apparently a girl trying to commit suicide but being saved by her friends, by her peers. The response from Mr. Nazi Tattoo running for Senate there in Maine was, quote, someone clearly isn't trying hard enough in terms of the attempting to kill oneself. Basically snarking, maybe this teenage girl should have tried harder to end her life. He posted that under his screen name P-Hustle, which he used on various platforms. What a class act. What a peach of a guy. As I said in the last segment, choose wisely, voters, all across the country, but particularly in Maine. That is gross stuff from a gross person. Final hour of the Guy Benson Show coming up next. I want to talk about the Knicks, but not really about basketball, about something a lot bigger. Stay with me. I think you'll enjoy this coming up.
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18: There's still some talking to do. I'm Chris Foster, Fox News. The official signing ceremony is Friday, but President Trump says the military conflict with Iran is over with the framework of a deal signed by both sides.
19: President Trump calls a memorandum of understanding with Iran a very powerful document that reopens the critical Strait of Hormuz and ends U.S. naval blockade.
20: It's not like the Obama document, which was just a terrible document.
19: Sitting alongside French President Emmanuel Macron at the G7 summit, President Trump criticized the JCPOA deal reached with Iran during the Obama administration. The president says the text of this agreement, which sets up a 60-day window for negotiations over Iran's nuclear program, should be released later this week. In Washington, Jared Halpern, Fox News.
18: A B-52 bomber crashed shortly after takeoff from Edwards Air Force Base in California today. There's no immediate information on whether anybody's hurt. A plume of black smoke is seen rising from the Mojave Desert. California's governor accuses President Trump of an abuse of power targeting him and his family.
0: In a video on X, California Governor Gavin Newsom reveals the DOJ is looking into him and his wife, not because they found a crime, but because the Democrat alleges he's being targeted by President Trump for calling out his lies and as Newsom considers his own run for president.
21: He's turned the levers of government into his own personal power ministries to reward cronies and to try to jail his opponents. His personal attorney now runs the Department of Justice, which has repeatedly gone after his political enemies.
0: Newsom vowing to fight what he calls the lawlessness.
21: You can investigate me. You can harass me. Put my name on every and any enemies list you have, but leave my wife and family out of your personal vendetta.
0: The DOJ has yet to comment. Kristen Goodwin, Fox News.
18: Oil prices are down 3% with President Trump announcing that Iran deal on Wall Street. The Dow is up 468. The Nasdaq's up 3%. 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
22: How did I lose weight? And I did. 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
18: British Prime Minister Keir Starmer announces a plan to ban social media for kids under 16 years old that he hopes can be approved by Parliament and go into effect next year. Two men are found guilty of arson attacks targeting the prime minister.
23: Elmani, a mysterious Russian figure, recruited a Ukrainian and a Romanian on the Telegram app to torch the family home of Britain's Prime Minister Keir Starmer and an apartment building Starmer once owned. The fires broke out in May of 25. No one injured. A London court convicted the two men in their 20s of conspiracy in the arson for hire, 4,000 in cryptocurrency. The Ukrainian testified he only followed through because Elmani threatened him.
18: Fox's Therese Crowley. His identity, El Money's, was never revealed. The son of Norway's crown princess is sentenced for rape.
24: Marius Borg Hoiby has been given 4 years in prison for two counts of rape. Hoiby's mother, Mette Marit, is Norway's crown princess. She married the country's future king when her son was four. The charges involved women who had either been asleep or incapacitated at the time. Although he grew up in the royal family, Marius Borg Hoiby is not a royal himself. His actions have further dented the popularity of Norway's royals. Crown Princess Mette Marit recently apologised for maintaining contact with Jeffrey Epstein after he was convicted. Jonathan Savage, Fox News.
18: The first rider left about an hour ago from St. Joseph, Missouri, one of hundreds of volunteers on a horseback relay over 10 days to Sacramento, California, recreating a historic mail route.
25: Riders dressed in authentic period attire will carry a bag with nearly 1,600 commemorative letters to honor the Pony Express mail service that helped connect the nation. The original Pony Express service was only around from 1860 to 1861, but it left a lasting impression on the USA.
18: Fox's Jill Nato. Again, our top story. President Trump at the G7 summit in France saying an Iran peace deal is signed and the Strait of Hormuz will be fully reopened Friday. I'm Chris Foster. This is Fox News.
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7: The Nampa Police Department got an unusual report that a black bear was spotted in a tree in the area of Franklin Boulevard and Birch Lane.
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27: I'm going to put you on the spot because now I need to know. I need to know this. Was there a betting pool regarding Sophie's wedding?
28: What? A betting pool? Oh, about the crying?
27: Uh-huh. Oh, weird how you knew that. I just asked if there was a betting pool. You said crying. Huh.
28: Maybe.
27: Okay. Yes, I did. I didn't think I was going to.
28: I knew you would.
27: Shut up.
28: Of course you would.
27: She, so by the way, congratulations to Sophie and Ian, and I hope they are not listening to this program. We had done pictures earlier on, and, I'd seen her in the dress, saw him, everybody looked great, everybody was in a good mood, the weather was perfect, everybody was on time, everything was on time, my gosh, Chef Wally, the food was fantastic. Man, Just Cater It. That's the name. Just Cater It. You want Chef Wally to cater whatever it is you got? Just Cater It. Anyway, I see Sophie start walking down the aisle with her parents, and I started leaking. I started crying. And I look over, Ian's crying. I was like, well, we both can't be losing our mind up here. It was fantastic. It was a great wedding.
28: Did she cry?
27: I don't know. I don't know if she did or not. Not during her vows. I don't think she cried during her vows. I know her husband cried. Happy tears. Everybody was happy. And then it was just fun right after that. Did I mention the food? Did I mention all the food? Oy. Anyway. Food was great. They were great. Everything was great. Sophie's not here this week. She's on her honeymoon. JC's got some shoes to fill, but we're going to make our way through it because we have to get through everything today. Coming up on Wednesday, know this. Coming up on Wednesday, we will have three candidates in studio at the same time. All of whom want to be chair of the Idaho Republican Party. Dorothy Moon wants another shot. Mark Fuller, Steve Thain, both challenging for the seat. They will be in studio and they will be taking questions via email, via phone, via text message, all of it. Now, I'm going to say this a bunch of times between now and Wednesday. They're going to be taking questions. You have to ask questions to the studio. You can't single out one person over another. You have to ask the question so they all can answer it. Because I know inevitably, somebody out there will go, ooh, I want a gotcha question. I'm going to go after so-and-so. I'm going to make a comment. You can make comments anywhere else. I want them to answer questions. That's what I want. Because I know what each one of them is already going to say when I leave them up to statements. But I want them to answer your questions. And that's coming up Wednesday. Now, if you want to submit questions, again, it has to be to the dais, to the studio. You can submit them right now, nate@kboi.com. You can submit your questions right now, nate@kboi.com. They're going to be on live between 5 and 7, live in studio on Wednesday. Also, you go to our KBOI. Actually, just text the word poll or go to KBOI.com. And I'm going to let the KBOI poll marinate for a little bit. I'm going to let the KBOI poll marinate for just about half an hour. We'll let it marinate for about half an hour. It's a good marinade time. Text the word poll to 208-336-3700. P-O-L-L. Text the word poll to 208-336-3700. And take the poll, because we will be discussing it. We will be. We'll be talking about it. And something else I would like to discuss, and that this is just Monday. This is my Monday pressure release. If you watched the UFC fight last night, call now. More importantly, if you watched the main event, if you watched the last match of the evening, 208-336-3700. If you watched the last match, the main event, the fight that really no one's talking about. Great, great spectacular event, all of it. From the music to just all of it. But if you watch the main event, I watch UFC quite a bit. And nobody here at work has watched it. Nobody here. One guy watched like half an hour. But didn't see the main event. Casper watched 90 seconds of it. He's worthless. If you watched UFC America 250, I need you to call. Don't text. Don't email. I need you to call. Because I have something, or I don't know if I saw something. Actually, I know I saw it because the announcers commented on it. I heard them comment on it, but I had never seen it ever. Randy, did you watch the last fight?
1: I watched them all.
27: You watched them all?
1: Yeah.
27: Okay.
1: Yeah. I did watch the last one. He was undefeated, and Gagey he stomped his ass for being undefeated. I thought he was going to do better than that.
27: I was going to say, he got booped quite a bit. He got booped. His face was swole shut.
1: Oh, boy. So, howdy, wasn't it, though? Woo!
27: How many times have you ever watched WWE wrestling?
1: Every week.
27: Okay.
1: Every week.
27: For those of you that don't watch WWE, let me just peel back the curtain just a little bit, because I think by now we all know it's a performance. We know WWE's a performance. They know before the match ends who's going to win. They're there to put on a show. And if you look real closely, you'll see the wrestlers actually talk to each other. That's why they have long hair. No joke. No joke. That's why a lot of wrestlers have long hair.
1: Yeah.
27: Have you ever seen two fighters in the UFC beside talk smack? Have you ever seen two wrestlers in the UFC talk to each other while locked up?
1: I have seen that.
27: Okay.
1: Yes. Wrestlers, yes, but not UFC. Well, once in a great while, you'll have somebody trying to kiss them off. So
27: sure. Talk smack is one thing. Yeah. Yeah, I've seen that.
1: Yeah.
27: I didn't get that vibe from last night. I didn't get the smack-talking vibe.
1: Oh, no. They were dead serious fighting, and they were all good fighting.
27: That's my question, Randy. Was it a real fight, or was it a performance?
1: Oh, no, it was a real fight.
27: Okay.
1: Absolutely.
27: Okay.
1: Anybody that says that it wasn't, they're full of you-know-what.
27: Well, I'm a little bit full of you-know-what. And that if you watch the UFC America 250 fight, don't email, don't text, call. 208-336-3700. The punches were real. The knees to the ribcage were real. I mean, the boops were all real. But there was something about that. A, I've never seen a doctor get overruled. B, I've never seen the fighters talk so much during a match, and they weren't talking smack. They were discussing.
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6: What happens next?
9: There might be an initial deal between the United States and Iran, but there are still big issues that need to be settled. Both sides say the Strait of Hormuz is opening back up.
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22: How did I lose weight? 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
27: 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Because I've been asked about this particular thing, and I will be talking about it probably in the next 20 minutes or so. Again, coming up on Wednesday, we're going to have all three candidates for Idaho Republican Party chair joining us in studio at the same time. A town hall debate, if you will. How much of a debate it'll be will actually be up to them. They can address each other, they can respond, they can rebut, but you ask the questions. I have a couple questions I'm going to ask. You can email your questions to nate@kboi.com right now. You can email them right now. You can text your questions for all three candidates right now, but the questions have to go to all of them, not just one. All of them. Jonathan writes in and says, it's cute when kids realize all sports are rigged. I don't believe all sports are rigged. I didn't think UFC was rigged. I know people have cheated in boxing. I know players, basketball players have thrown games, point shaving. I get it. And that's why we don't like that. That's why that's against the law. But I saw something last night. I wanted to see if anybody else saw it during UFC America 250, which was at the White House. Number one, I wanted to just see, what did it look like? And it looked like everything I thought it would be. I thought it was kind of cool that they were warming up and did their walkouts from the White House. That was neat. Going past the Walk of Presidents, Roosevelt Room, Oval Office, all of it. Because not everybody gets to see the White House like that. Once upon a time, there were tours. Now, I don't even think they do tours anymore. But third round, right before the third round, the doctor of the match actually wanted to call the fight because the Spanish guy, both of his eyes were just shut. Both of his eyes were, he had gotten booped in both eyes, and boop, by the way, that's hit, for those of you that don't know. And he had another minute to recover and take the sight test again, and they went through with the fourth round, and then he just got booped some more. But I've never seen two fighters talk to each other. And I mean, like, actually, I've seen smack talk in a ring before. And I'm used to it. I actually come to expect that. Don't see it all the time. Fighters are different. Some fighters talk smack. Other fighters just punch. I love UFC. I love it because that's how fighting is. Boxing is a gentleman's battle. There's no kicking. There's supposed to be no biting. I like it when there's just a roundhouse kick comes out of nowhere, and then they get on and then they ground and pound and wrestle and all that, all the different submission moves. Interesting. Part of me is going to wonder, though, forever, if the main event match was a bit of a performance. foregone conclusion. Text the word poll to 208-336-3700. We're talking about it after news.
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17: Heart disease is still the leading cause of death here in the United States and around the world. But what if there was something you could do earlier in life to reduce the odds of becoming a statistic? Well, here in the United States, tens of millions of adults already take a statin to lower their cholesterol. But new guidance put out by the American College of Cardiology and the American Heart Association now emphasize that treating high cholesterol sooner could significantly reduce a person's lifetime risk of heart attack or stroke. How early are we talking? In your 30s, believe it or not. Of course, you need to talk to your doctor about whether statins are right for you, but you should know that the evidence is really starting to stack up that shows the earlier you get a jump on reducing lifelong exposure to plaque-causing lipids and lipoproteins, the better the odds are going to be for you. Make sure you get your cholesterol checked. That's the first step. I'm Dr. Sanjay Gupta, helping you live a better life.
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20: Fox News, I'm Tom Graham. Oil prices dropping after President Trump announced a deal to end the conflict with Iran and the expected reopening of the Strait of Hormuz.
21: I think a lot of great things are going to happen in the Middle East right now. And very importantly, the oil is plummeting down and the stock market is shooting up like a rocket.
0: The president speaking in France during a gathering of world leaders for the G7 summit. California's governor claims the Trump administration is investigating him and his family.
1: In a video on X, California Governor Gavin Newsom reveals the DOJ is looking into him and his wife, not because they found a crime, but because the Democrat alleges he's being targeted by President Trump for calling out his lies and as Newsom considers his own run for president.
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1: Newsom vowing to fight what he calls the lawlessness.
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15: 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And some of those accusations are starting to bubble up because they're annoyed to see foreigners coming here and enjoying themselves and liking what we have to offer and what this society has built. And I think these leftists, maybe some of them ultimately, have a problem with those visitors because, yeah, they're here a little too legally. This type of anti-American sentiment on the left is rooted in the idea that we're a rotten, uniquely oppressive, racist, terrible country. 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Who could? But then the same people welcome with open arms illegal immigrants.
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27: Are you happy? Not just overall, not just with life. No, I'm asking about a specific thing. And for those of you that have already taken the KBOI poll, you know exactly what I'm talking about. Are you happy that there is a ceasefire? Are you happy that it looks like this is the latest incarnation? And so for those of you that are skeptical, I understand. I understand your skepticism. But we have a ceasefire. Strait of Hormuz is opened. Dow's up, well, almost a full percentage point. Oil's trading at 81. 81 a barrel, down 3%. Good stuff. Good stuff. Are you happy or not? You're allowed to not be happy. You're allowed to say, well, I wanted more. What do we get? Strait of Hormuz is open. Got it. What else do we get? They're not going to be allowed to develop a nuclear weapon for now. Huh? And I get caught up in those last words, for now. For now is in what, 3 years? When Trump's out of office, then Iran's going to Iran? Like, for now meaning what? Are you happy? Well, what about this $300 billion fund that Iran's going to have access to? Got questions about that. Iran saying they get $300 billion. U.S. government said if they meet certain criteria. And I'm thinking, that's a lot of money. $300 billion. I don't have $300 billion. Do you have $300 billion? No, and not too many people I know have $300 billion. That's a lot of money. Why do they get $300 billion? Because we We broke stuff.
5: Uh-huh.
27: Yeah. We broke stuff. We broke people. Hell, we killed people. What, now we pay them for it? Now they have access to a slush fund? Because they're Iran? And we're trying to get everything, we're trying to get the markets back, we're trying to get costs under control, we're trying to make the world a safer place. Why are we, why do they have access to money again? They have, they're in control of the travel of 20% of the world's oil. They don't need our money. They're getting everybody else's. Hey, am I happy the fighting's coming to an end? Sure. Yeah, actually, I am. Fighting's coming to an end. Who's in charge? Same group that was in charge before. Different people, but same group that was in charge. The reason it's different people is we killed the first, we killed the last guy in the first round, first day of bombs. Killed him, about 50 others that were in charge. So now they have a new group in charge, still the same, you know, overall party, but, yeah, so did we get regime change? Ish. Kinda. So we get a promise. But oil's gonna go down, which means gas is gonna get cheaper, which means I'm gonna like that. Personally, I'm gonna love that. I like cheap gas. You like cheap gas. Who doesn't like cheap gas? Gas gets cheap. All of a sudden, everything else I buy gets cheap too because they're using the same trucks. And that's how they get to the store. Huh. But this was... Maybe my expectations were too high. That's why we have the KBOI Daily Poll. And I asked all of you first, before even telling you, I'd go take the poll. Go take the poll. Are you happy with the latest ceasefire agreement? And we have to be careful how we word this, because I don't know if it's going to last. It might. Who knows? All the other ceasefires really haven't been all that quiet. Seems to be a lot of fighting going on, a lot of shooting going on for there to be a ceasefire. I want to open it up to discussion. You've heard the national news talk about it all day. Now I'm asking you. Are you happy? Are you satisfied with the outcome or not? I mean, obviously we knew that eventually, at some point in time, there would be a ceasefire. I don't feel like we won. I feel like we just... I feel like we were fatigued. We were fatigued by our own opinions of it. We were fatigued by the markets. We were fatigued by the cost. Not everybody was on board for one reason or another. And a lot of people weren't on board just because Trump is the president. That's why they weren't on board. Ask any one of these people, what should we do about Iran? Oh, bomb them straight to hell. Cool. Trump's president. What should we do about Iran? Well, we should go through diplomatic measures, and this is too much. He's going off half cocked. So you're always going to have the anti-Trump sentiment. You look outside right now. It's 88 degrees. Partly sunny, partly cloudy, whichever frame of mind you're in. Second Trump says it, well, it's not that partly sunny. I've seen more partly or sunny days than this. And it gets ridiculous after a while. Well, was it too much for me to want regime change? Was it too much for me to want this faction? that's in charge of Iran not in power anymore. Why would we trust any of them? Well, this is the first time we've ever done anything like this, and now they know that we mean it, and it's 4 months. 4 months. This whole thing done inside of 4 months, almost. Who knows? They'll sign it Friday, Saturday, whenever. Are you happy? 208-336-3700. Are you satisfied with the latest ceasefire? Or one of the other options we have on the KBOI Daily Poll. And you have a number of options. You're happy the fighting's over? You're not happy we should have done more and demanded more, or you'll reserve judgment for 3 to 11 years from now. Why 3 to 11? Glad you didn't ask. Trump's not in office. So if this, whatever we enjoy from this moment on with Iran, if this lasts past the end of the Trump administration, okay. Too early to answer now, have to answer that question years from now. That third option is leading with 71%, which tells me that a number of you aren't blatantly happy, a number of you aren't blatantly unhappy, although 19% of you say we should have done more and demanded more. Blaine, Nampa, listening on 670 AM. Go ahead, Blaine.
4: Yeah, hi. I'm a first-time caller.
27: Welcome. Know,
4: you bet. I'm just, we talked about, Trump talked about going in and no regime change, and yet the first thing they did is kill the Ayatollah.
27: Sure.
4: And the Revolutionary Guard is, there's so many people, who are we really dealing with over there? I don't think the Revolutionary Guard is saying that they want to make peace. You know, we have another group of people saying they want to make peace, and yet there's probably at least two or three factions trying to gain control of the whole Iran operation. Mm-hmm. And so, yeah, short term, I'm happy. Gas prices are going to come down, but I wonder if Trump has capitulated, because he really, he went in to try to says uranium enrichment and all that, but they killed 40,000 of their people, 40,000 of their people, and now we're, yeah. So what are they really gaining? Is he trying to just win over votes through the midterms? And
27: a possibility.
4: I kind of think he is.
27: Here's the thing. Possibility. Yeah. I think that's and listen, people will say, no, that's not the case. Yeah, it might be the case. It's probably a factor. It might not be the overall factor, but it's a factor. And you're going to have some politicos that are going to wonder or that are going to debate that very thing. I mean, do you stop now to shore up the midterm elections just a little bit? Do we need to be at war with Iran at a time where he could lose complete control of Congress? Any say-so whatsoever, have them be taken over by the Democrat Party, both houses. And then what?
4: Yeah.
27: I mean, then now we're going to have another 2 years of impeachment proceedings every other month.

0: do. And then you look on the other side and people just, well, they should have just bombed everywhere. No, they didn't. They didn't want to bomb every Iranian. They just wanted to bomb the specific targets. But you brought something up, Blaine, but you didn't come back full circle. Blaine, are you okay with ending the war now if it saves the midterms?
1: I suppose, but I think it's a little double talk that's come out. So, yes, I guess. Sure.
0: Appreciate the call, Blaine. Are you happy? Ceasefire. U.S.-Iran ceasefire. Same group still in charge. A lot of questions about the future of Iranian uranium. Iranian nuclear capabilities. Questions about $300 billion question. But my question to you that I want you to answer, are you happy with the ceasefire? 208-336-3700, #670 on your Verizon Wireless phone, 1-800-529-KBOI. 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
4: 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The Middle East. From what groups? Hamas, the Iranian regime, and Hezbollah. 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
13: Recent survey conducted by Common Sense Media found one-third of teenagers prefer AI companions over humans for serious conversations. There's a term for that, social offloading. And experts we talked to warned that this habit could be stunting emotional growth, leaving an already isolated generation who came of age during the pandemic even less prepared for the messiness of

0: human interaction. Sure, AI can help you polish whatever it is you're looking to say, but that's not very human, right? It's the messiness that makes our interactions with each other so real. It's also what makes them so validating, help us to develop our confidence, our voice, our deep bonds with each other. 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They are keen to help. I'm Dr. Sanjay Gupta, helping you live a better life.
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3: This initial deal, obviously good news for the United States and Iran, but there are still some big issues that need to be worked out. One of the biggest, the Strait of Hormuz. President Trump posting on Truth Social earlier, ships are starting to move, many loaded up with oil out of the Strait of Hormuz, but reports that Iranian state media said Tehran only agreed to free passage for the 60-day negotiation period, and that in the future, they plan to collect payments from ships transiting the strait. The interim deal also doesn't tackle Iran's nuclear program. President Trump has been adamant that Iran can't be allowed to obtain a nuclear weapon and that the U.S. would eventually go in to collect the, quote, nuclear dust, but details remain scarce there.
4: 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We should have done more and demanded more. You can take part in the poll. 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Take the poll. 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And you could also call the station, because we are News Talk KBOI. That is a physical, that's a verb. That is an action. Using your mouth to relay the thoughts that reside in between your ears. 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Go ahead, Randy.
5: Yeah, I don't see how the poll will work because it's not a yes or no. If what he's trying to do works, I'm certainly in favor. I want it to end, but I don't want it to end by the Democrats just going back to where we were. So the question is, can he make it happen?
4: The number one answer on the KBOI Daily Poll is I'll reserve judgment for 3 to 11 years from now. That's the number one picked answer. So you have three options. You have yes, the fighting is over. No, we should have done more and demanded more. Or I'll reserve judgment for 3 to 11 years from now.
5: So they might have 10 years of Democrats then.
4: Well, then your answer then at that point in time is no, I'm not happy. Right? I mean, that's, I don't care who's in charge as long as Iran's not sponsoring terrorism and they don't have a nuclear weapon to threaten Israel with, which usually falls in line with the whole terrorism thing. So while we all have questions, you're right. Oil's down. Which means we'll see the price of gas get down to where we want it to be in, 6 months? 4-6 months? Maybe we'll see the price of gas go down. If you're playing political theater, you'll want to see that price of gas go down right around October. Right around the time you want early, right around the time early voting hits. That's when you really want the price of gas to start going down. Get that low $3, maybe high $2 a gallon gas. Ooh, price of gas is back down. Huh. Yeah. And I think that might be part of the calculus of this.
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6: My name is Sean, and I am the Dean at St. Michael's Episcopal Cathedral in Boise, where we love summer, and we know that you love it too. 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All after church, of course. More information can be found at stmichaelscathedral.org. 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Come celebrate at the corner of 8th and State. We would love to meet you.
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0: Did you know that almost half the vegetables and more than three quarters of the fruit that we eat in this country come from just one state, California? Yeah, it's true. And according to a new report by the Environmental Working Group, a health advocacy organization, a lot of this produce is tainted with PFAS, which are sometimes referred to as forever chemicals. Why? Well, the EPA says pesticides keep America's food supply safe, abundant, and affordable. And of course, these chemicals are used in every state, not just California. Now, if you are worried, though, about how much you're consuming, the best thing to do is to buy organic produce, if and when you can. Organic or not, you should rinse all fruits and vegetables under running water. Don't use any soap. And as one epidemiologist told us, use a brush on sturdier items like carrots, potatoes, and cucumbers. I'm Dr. Sanjay Gupta, helping you live a better life.
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18: The deal in place. I'm Lisa Lacera, Fox News. President Trump says the agreement with Iran is ready to go with a formal signing set for Friday in Switzerland. The core of the deal, the reopening of the Strait of Hormuz, a key waterway for oil.
19: The strait is already partially opened. As you know, they're doing a little hunting for a couple of mines that they've already found, but it's essentially ships are starting to go out Now, on Friday, it'll be completely open.
18: Senate Democratic leader Chuck Schumer says details must be revealed.
9: The American people need to know exactly what's in the deal. Trump must brief Congress and the public on the details of his understanding with Iran immediately and end this war once and for all.
18: The White House has said no money has changed hands and there hasn't been any loosening of sanctions to get Tehran to sign off on the agreement. A B-52 bomber crashed shortly after takeoff this morning at Edwards Air Force Base in Southern California. No immediate information on any injuries. Video from the scene shows a plume of smoke rising from the Mojave Desert. California Democratic Governor Gavin Newsom says the Justice Department is investigating him and his wife, claiming he's being targeted as he considers running for president in 2028.
11: Sources familiar tell Fox News that the investigation has actually been ongoing since 2025 and that the probe is based on whistleblower complaints related to Newsom and his wife's personal finances.
18: Fox's Kevin Korg. Jennifer Newsom issued a statement writing in part, there are clearly no boundaries to what Donald Trump will do to get his way or to challenge those who get in his way. The Justice Department has not yet commented. Wall Street solid gains for stocks and oil prices were lower as the U.S. and Iran a tentative deal. The Dow gained 468 to close at a new record high. The S&P up 795. 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
17: 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All after church, of course. More information can be found at stmichaelscathedral.org. That is stmichaelscathedral.org. Come celebrate at the corner of 8th and State. We would love to meet you.
18: Supreme Court has declined to hear the case of a former Trump campaign aide who wants to sue former FBI Director James Comey and others.
20: After Carter Page was spied on for his work as a foreign policy advisor to then-candidate Trump in 2016, the Justice Department's Inspector General found the FBI's warrants to the FISA court asking to spy on Page were filled with errors. They were also criticized for relying on a dossier compiled by ex-British spy Christopher Steele. Page settled with the Justice Department under President Trump for over $1 million, with a DOJ spokesman saying the investigation against Page had been a political sham. Much of this related to the so-called Russia collusion investigation into the president himself. But lower courts said Page waited too long to file his lawsuit against the former FBI director and other federal officials. Jessica Rosenthal, Fox News.
18: A new survey finds many people say the United States is no longer the land of opportunity for immigrants.
21: 8 in 10 Asian American and Pacific Islander adults living in this country say they value the American dream. But the survey from the AP Nork Center for Public Affairs Research shows less than half are proud or excited about the upcoming 250th anniversary of the United States. About half of AAPI adults surveyed said they or someone they know have been detained or deported within the last year. They also said they've started carrying proof of immigration status or U.S. citizenship, adding their travel plans have been abandoned or they've significantly changed their routines because of immigration status. CJ Papa, Fox News.
18: Tyra Banks has filed a lawsuit against Netflix and the directors of Reality Check, Inside America's Next Top Model, claiming defamation. She says they edited her interviews to create a false narrative, and the editing suggests she allowed a contestant to be assaulted and used it for ratings. Banks is seeking damages and an injunction against using her image. I'm Lee Silvasara. This is Fox News.
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3: 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Got an accident. Northbound Orchard just past Kootenay. The right lane is blocked there. Outbound connector already pretty heavy and slow from Cole through the Y. Westbound I-4 really slow stuff from Vista through the merge. Continues busy through the 5 mile overpass. Seeing some heavy traffic from Meridian Road through the Garrity Interchange. Curtis is closed between Marvin Lane and Robertson Drive. That's just north of Overland for sewer line work. Should be reopened by Friday.
5: Weather from the CBS 2 Weather Center.
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3: From the CBS 2 Weather Center, final week of spring, we'll see summer-like temperatures with lots of sunshine. Tomorrow, we'll have highs in the upper 90s, plus breezy conditions that'll increase the fire danger. Wednesday, we'll cool back down to the upper 80s. By Thursday, we're back into the 90s.
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25: President Trump has been adamant that Iran can't be allowed to obtain a nuclear weapon and that the U.S. would eventually go in to collect the, quote, nuclear dust. But details remain scarce there.
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27: The Nampa Police Department got an unusual report that a black bear was spotted in a tree in the area of Franklin Boulevard and Birch Lane.
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4: Turns out it was just a girl named Mandy. Sorry, she's out there. It's a personal joke. I used to live out in that area, right off of Birch. And spread that, please. For pardon me, I know there's been people on hold. Spread this to people who are thinking about moving to Idaho. We have bear in the cities, not just in the woodland areas and the forested area. There's bear in the cities, as if Nampa needed another reason to make the news. Bear, not like Pride Month bear, like a real bear. Some of you caught that. And if you caught that joke, I'm proud of you. Later. No. You want to play that call so bad, don't you? You want to play that so bad. No. Not yet. We got to get people up and running on what we have coming up today, what we have going on right now, and later on this week. Coming up on Wednesday, we will have all three candidates of the Idaho Republican chair in studio. Three people want to be chair of the Idaho GOP. Dorothy Moon will be joining us here in studio. Steve Thane will be joining us here in studio. And just to make sure we matched up with it, Mark Fuller will be joining us here in studio. All at the same time, all together, answering your questions. Wednesday, between 5 and 7 p.m., live. Because, well, I think a lot of people have questions about the current and future direction. Do you stay on the same path? Are there any differing paths to get off on? What should we do? Where should we go? And that's why I'm grateful that all three candidates made themselves available on this program. Go on to KBOI.com right now. You'll see the latest KBOI daily poll. And the big news that people are talking about, the big political news that people are talking about, is there is a there's a ceasefire, but we got questions. We have questions. Well, what about the whole uranium thing? Where's $300 billion coming from? Is that our money? Is that somebody else's money? Or other? Why are we paying for the damage to Iran? It's Iran. Why are we making other countries? What? Who's in charge? Is it still the same group? I know it's a different Ayatollah, but still of the same cloth? No pun intended? What did we get out of this? And a lot of those questions that we all might have might not be answered right now. They'll be answered years from now. Because selfishly, I think a lot of us just want the darn price of gas to go down. Pretty please, cherry on top. Lower the price of gas. Lower the price of gas, lower the price of everything else. Lower the price of gas. What about you? Are you happy with the... When asked the question, are you happy with the latest U.S.-Iranian ceasefire agreement? And you guys can go on to KBOI.com and you will see that I am not lying to anyone. As of 4:11 p.m., 9% of you are happy. The fighting's over. Happy. 22% of you aren't happy. We should have done more. We should have demanded more. 70% of you want to reserve judgment for 3 to 11 years from now. 208-336-3700. If you are, you know what? If you're happy, don't call. If you're happy, the ceasefire, unless it's Avery, in which case Avery's been on hold since actually the start of Epic Fury. So hold on, Avery. But if you're not happy, if you think we should have done more and demanded more, 208-336-3700. I want to talk to you. If you're not happy with this ceasefire, 208-336-3700. Avery, thank you for being on hold since February 28th. Appreciate it.
0: I think I did call you the Monday after the first strike, so
4: okay.
0: You might be. anyway, I'm not happy with this. I stick by the old rule of we don't negotiate with terrorists. I think that government over there is just a terrorist regime holding like 150 million people hostage. Or not 159 million. What am I talking about? Anyway, my point being, I wanted to see the administration just decimate, just make it impossible for this regime to ever rise up again, and with any luck, have local fighters take over, and maybe we can get Iran back to the way it was before Jimmy Carter had his hands in it. So I'm not happy. Not at all.
4: Okay. I'm going to give you a what if. And I hate a hypothetical, so okay. I'm going to make it a political one. Okay?
0: Sure.
4: What if this ceasefire is to appease and help shape the midterm elections? Does that change your attitude?
0: Yes and no. Because I still want to see those people
4: God,
0: free.
4: It's like talking to a woman. It's driving me nuts. Sorry.
0: I'd like to see those people free. That, for me, that was the whole... I've been watching all the stuff going on over there since it started back in December. And that's really what I want to see. I want to see those people free. Now, don't get me wrong. I want to see Republicans win come the midterms. But at the same time... It's hard for me to say I want to see that over the continued suffering of the innocent people in Iran. That is the regular people, not the government.
4: So overall, you're still unhappy?
0: for now, yes. We'll see what comes. We'll see what comes of it.
4: Okay. Which is why we have the third option. That's why we have the third most voted on option. You'll reserve judgment for 3 to 11 years from now. That's why that's there. Because we might not know now, and that's, you might not like that. You might look at it and go, oh, that's the catch-all. That's your undecided. No, it's not undecided. I mean, the short-term ramifications are today the market went up. The market's going to go down one day. And it's going to have nothing to do with Iran. Oil's going to go up and going to go down one day, and it's going to have nothing to do with Iran. But right now, the bumps we see are directly tied to this ceasefire. If you're not happy with the ceasefire, 208-336-3700. 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
3: 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So got that accident northbound Orchard just past Kootenai with the right lane blocked. Outbound connector heavy and slow. Coal through the Y. Westbound 94 really slow stuff from Vista through the merge. Pretty busy traffic from Meridian Road through the Garrity Interchange. Black Cat closed between Franklin and View Place. That's north of I-84 till June 23rd. And expect nighttime lane closures on I-84 between Garrity and 10 Mile, while ITD does milling and paving work.
24: Weather from the CBS 2 Weather Center.
3: From the CBS 2 Weather Center, sunny, hot, and dry all week long. Tomorrow's highs get close to triple digits. It'll be breezy tomorrow as well. Wednesday, the winds pick up a little bit more, but the highs drop to the upper 80s. Thursday, we'll warm back up to the 90s, and we'll stay in the 90s through the weekend.
4: 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And I would have thought that I was on the phone today with somebody go, can you believe this crap? 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
29: You ever wake up in the middle of the night or maybe first thing in the morning and notice drool on your pillow? Unless you're sleeping next to someone who hasn't already seen all your good, bad, and ugly, it's probably not that big a deal and not anything to worry about unless it's something that just started happening recently. When people drool at night, it's often because of a stuffy nose, acid reflux, or being a mouth breather. People who sleep on their stomach or side are more likely to drool than someone who sleeps on their back. But in some cases, drooling at night can be a warning sign of something more serious, like dental issues, sleep apnea, or even early symptoms of Parkinson's disease. If you're at all concerned about this, the best place to start is with an ENT doctor, an ears, nose, and throat doctor. They can recommend a sleep study to possibly get some answers. I'm Dr. Sanjay Gupta, helping you live a better life.
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19: I think a lot of great things are going to happen in the Middle East right now. And very importantly, the oil is plummeting down and the stock market is shooting up like a rocket.
4: Stock market shooting up like a rocket, you say? Well, hold on a second. Let me take this moment to log into my 401k since the market's been closed, and I should have an update since the market's been closed and we're in the computer age. Let's see. Selfishly, how much do I like that the ceasefire happened? I'm waiting for the homepage to refresh right now. This is what happens because I don't prep. I'm going to get yelled at for this. Not bad. Oh. Not bad. See, a day like today gives me hope that one day I might be able to retire. I know it's false hope, but I'm just going to enjoy it for today. I'll die at work. When it comes to the rest of you, 70% of you are going, I'll go ahead and I'll wait. 20% of you aren't happy with the ceasefire, and I want to know why. I want to know why one-fifth of this audience isn't happy that the fighting has stopped temporarily. Christine Eagle, listening on 670 AM. Go ahead, Christine.
34: Is this me, Christy? Yeah.
4: Christy, go for it.
34: From Eagle. Hey, I'm totally disillusioned with the street. Absolutely. Is this what we call, what do you call leaving 97 million people stranded out there alone? They're the ones who started all this. They were the focus. Trump headed on in and acted like he was going to solve this. And instead, they were taking away all their internet and any way of communicating that they had with each other. I was hoping in the last couple of weeks that somehow they were being armed, you know, behind the scenes, that they could protect themselves. No, they kept getting hung in the village square. They kept getting beheaded, and it's still happening. I don't give a anything about the lower gas price. It'd be nice, but that's not what the treaty was originally going to be about. It was about 49 years of 97 million people being unarmed, being uneducated, and no, I think this is just a big sham. I was a huge Trump supporter, and I can't believe how disillusioned I am with him right now.
4: I love your call, Christy. I know. I got to tell you, I might disagree with you selfishly and the whole higher gas prices bit. If somebody tells me, well, you're paying higher gas prices, so we make 97 million people in a country that isn't the United States free. You know, and by the way, that country has control of the 20% of the world's oil traffic. Like, but why do I have to pay higher? You're going to have a hard time selling me on that because I'm as selfish as they come. Just, I'm self-aware. That's my superpower.
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29: You ever wake up in the middle of the night or maybe first thing in the morning and notice drool on your pillow? Unless you're sleeping next to someone who hasn't already seen all your good, bad, and ugly, it's probably not that big a deal and not anything to worry about unless it's something that just started happening recently. When people drool at night, it's often because of a stuffy nose, acid reflux, or being a mouth breather. People who sleep on their stomach or side are more likely to drool than someone who sleeps on their back. But in some cases, drooling at night can be a warning sign of something more serious, like dental issues, sleep apnea, or even early symptoms of Parkinson's disease. If you're at all concerned about this, the best place to start is with an ENT doctor, an ears, nose, and throat doctor. They can recommend a sleep study to possibly get some answers. I'm Dr. Sanjay Gupta, helping you live a better life.
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4: Fox News, I'm John Saucier. President Trump announcing this weekend that the United States and Iran have reached a deal towards ending the war. The White House has yet to release text of that deal. Senate Minority Leader Chuck Schumer says while the war is over, the American people are left with a new set of problems.
7: Iran has more control over the Strait of Hormuz today than before the war began. Gasoline prices are still dramatically higher than before the war, and will remain so for a long time.
4: Officials are looking into what caused a skydiving plane to crash in Missouri on Sunday, killing 12 people on board. The NTSB Vice Chairman Michael Graham says investigators are looking to interview witnesses and gather all the information they can about this crash.
10: We can't speculate on what happened at this point, but we are accumulating information, and we will try to verify that as soon as possible.
4: They are on scene investigating. Again, 12 dead in this plane crash. 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
12: 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Let's look at that accident on northbound Orchard just beyond Kootenai with the right lane blocked. New accident just reported on northbound Orchard just past Gowan Road. All the lanes are blocked in that area this afternoon. Outbound connector going to hit some pretty heavy stuff just after the Curtis interchange. Really sluggish from there through the Flying Y. Westbound I-84 heavy and slow from Vista through the merge. Really busy conditions from the Eagle Road interchange all the way to Garrity. The intersection of 12th and Bannock in downtown Boise closed till the beginning of August, and Main Street in downtown Boise closed between 9th and Capitol Boulevard till July 10th.
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1: 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All after church, of course. 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Come celebrate at the corner of 8th and State. We would love to meet you.
12: From the CBS 2 Weather Center, got a hot one in store for us tomorrow with highs around 96. We'll have gusty winds tomorrow and Wednesday, increasing the fire danger. Wednesday's highs will be in the upper 80s. We're back into the 90s on Thursday, and our overnight lows most of this week will be around 60.
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4: Address some things since I've been saying this now. Well, I mean, I haven't been saying it for an hour and a half. I've just been saying it since 3 p.m. On Wednesday, we're going to have three people joining us here in studio who want to be chair of the Idaho Republican Party. Chairman. Idaho Republican Party, for those of you that don't know, maybe you do, they're going to have their state convention here in Ada County this weekend. And they're going to vote on who the, they're going to vote on the chair. They're going to vote on other members of the executive committee, first vice chair, treasurer, secretary, man at arms, all of it. So chair, we've had chairs of the Idaho Republican Party on in years past, and we've had Dorothy Moon on. She's running for another term. We're going to have her two challengers on as well. Steve Thane and Mark Fuller going to be joining us in studio for 2 hours. And part of the exercise that a number of people don't like, nobody likes being told what to do. I don't like being told what to do. Neither do you. And for those of you that don't like being told what to do by me on this show, it's my show. Damn it. So if you want access to all these people and you want to ask them a question, I'm saying, go, please ask them questions. But the questions have to be posed to everyone. Well, I don't like that. You censoring me. No, I'm not censoring you. It's guidelines. The questions have to be posed to everyone. And now I'm going to tell you the why. If you pose a question to one person out of three, A, now I got to play the whole equal time game with the rest of them. And it's not a legal thing. It's just an ethical thing. I don't want to highlight any of them above the other than they're all in studio together. These two men and women are going to have at each other in some way, shape, or form, or not. It's actually completely up to them. If somebody says something the other one doesn't like, you'll hear it. You'll hear it. But if I have three people in studio and you only want to talk to one of them, well, I know all the games. I know the games to control narratives. I know the games to highlight others. I know the games that are being played to plant calls. And we've had for almost every single Politico we've had in studio, we've had an attempt at a planted call or many on air. Drives me nuts. People that normally don't call this program all of a sudden calling in because their buddies told them to and they have to read a script. I can't stand that. I don't like it. I don't like it. So we have this opportunity. And if you don't accept the rules, then don't call in. Just listen. You could call in, you could email in, you could text in. And if the question as you pose it when you text or email in doesn't quite fit with the overall goal, I might reword it because it's my show. I might edit it. But the questions will be posed to everyone equally. So that being said, if you consider yourself a conservative, if you consider yourself a Republican, and you would like your questions, you would like a question asked, you can text or email now, or you could do it Wednesday between 5 and 7 p.m. What's really neat to see, what's nice to see, is there are people running for a position that isn't all that public, willing to debate. Seriously, you have a woman that's been doing this now a couple terms, willing to debate. Can't say that about everybody who has been elected to office. Can't say that about, nope. And I like it when people debate. Mostly it's self-serving because these people take over the studio and I'm the only one that gets paid. But to have those questions asked in a public forum all of a sudden is becoming more and more and more rare. And I hate that. That means we lose. Because somebody doesn't want to debate. Because somebody doesn't want to put themselves in an uncomfortable position. And what I love is that all three of these people, all three, jumped at the idea. Loved it. Had to work out the scheduling part, but they all jumped at the idea and loved it. And I thank them all for it. The rules are fairly minimum. They're going to be giving an opening statement, and then we get right to questions. They're going to be given a chance to rebut, and then we move on to the next question. If you like the way the Republican Party is going, if you don't like the way the Republican Party is going, if you have questions about the direction of the current Republican Party, Wednesday, between 5 and 7 p.m., we will have three candidates for chair of the Idaho Republican Party joining us live in studio and want you to take part in it. Brought this story up earlier on, and it's a it's not a joke story. It's not a story I thought I would see in the Treasure Valley. Casper talked about it this morning. We've heard reports of mountain lions in along the Boise River. You hear a lot of stories about all the cougars in Meridian and Eagle, but you know, it's common when you get the mountain lions toward the bodies of water. Deer, elk. If you've lived in the Treasure Valley for more than 40 years, I have a question. Was it common to see bear just wandering around the cities?
8: And a black bear is now back in the wild after making a trip into Nampa. The Nampa Police Department got an unusual report that a black bear was spotted in a tree in the area of Franklin Boulevard and Birch Lane. They called in Idaho Fish and Game and the Nampa Fire Department, who helped to bring the bear out of the tree with tranquilizers. They then loaded it into a truck and took it away from Nampa.
4: Wait, they lured the bear with tranquilizers? Did they just tell the bear, hey, we got tranquilizers, get out of the tree. Hey, come over here, we got tranquilizers. And the bear's so, what, the bear's got a nasty drug ball. Oh, you got tranquilizers, I'm going to go party with you. If you've lived here in the Treasure Valley, there was a story not that long ago about, I think it was Middleton. Now I can't remember if it was Middleton or Star, where the... was it a moose or elk walking around an HOA? Just walking around. Somebody caught a video of it. Every once in a while, I hear a story that I hadn't heard before. Now, in the interest of public safety, I would like to remind you that when you encounter a bear, one must make themselves loud and larger than they normally are. You put your hands out to the side. You put your hands straight out, and you start screaming. Hey! Hey! Hey! Shoo! Go away, bear! Don't! And you know what happens if you do that in an HOA and there's a bear in the tree? Somebody from that HOA is going to call the police and say, there's some guy out here yelling and it's past quiet time. We need somebody out here is making a lot of noise outside. Like, there's a bear in the tree. That's not normal. Randy?
11: Hello?
4: Is it normal for... Well, hold on. How long have you lived here?
11: 64 years.
4: So did bear used to just walk up and down downtown Boise once upon a time?
11: No.
4: Okay. So this is odd behavior.
11: Yes, definitely odd behavior.
4: Okay.
11: They must be hungry or something.
4: Or lost or curious. I mean, for a bear to make it to Franklin and Birch...
11: Yeah.
4: That's off the beaten path.
11: Sure is. It sure is. Yep.
4: I mean, that's nowhere near an area where I would think bear would normally be.
11: No, not at all.
4: Huh.
11: Not at all.
4: Okay.
11: Yeah, I'll tell you. That's definitely odd. Yep.
4: Now, if we... locate the bear to Eagle, maybe the bear will take care of the rat problem.
11: Yeah, You bet.
4: Maybe.
11: That'd be a snack for them bears.
4: Well, bears like snacks. Bears love snacks. I just, every once in a while, I see something and people, they say, oh, well, you haven't lived here your whole life. That's not all that uncommon to see mountain lion. Because the first time, I remember the first year I was here, there was a number of mountain lions by St. Al's, right by the connector. And you hear them reported all the time by the river. And like, oh, it's commonplace. Commonplace. Go, oh, okay. Also, the first place I've ever lived where peacocks are wild. I'm still, I love that part. So when I see this

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1: From the CBS 2 Weather Center, final week of spring, we'll see summer-like temperatures with lots of sunshine. Tomorrow, we'll have highs in the upper 90s, plus breezy conditions that'll increase the fire danger. Wednesday, we'll cool back down to the upper 80s. By Thursday, we're back into the 90s.
2: Currently downtown, in Boise, 90 degrees, boo-boo. Out there in the Treasure Valley, they have black bears. All around Napa. One little black bear. In a tree. Looking for a picnic basket.
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4: 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The top headlines at the top and bottom of every hour.
5: The president has touched down here in Geneva, Switzerland, on his way to the G7 summit in France.
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6: 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Both sides say the Strait of Hormuz is opening back up.
4: Happens here.
7: The acting airport manager told the Associated Press he suspects some kind of power issue could have been the cause.
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16: A better life with Dr. Sanjay Gupta.
17: Slowly but surely, AI is seeping its way into every corner of our lives. One area perhaps I didn't expect is diet advice. A new study out of Turkey found that chatbots are recommending to teen boys and girls that they restrict their daily calories to dangerously low levels and eat a balance of nutrients that are kind of out of whack. Remember, teenagers are growing, one pediatrician told us. If they aren't getting enough nutrition, it can really stunt their growth on a number of levels. And in extreme cases, it can lead to significant health consequences. Large language models, LLMs, they are designed to agree with you. So if you're looking to lose weight, they're going to push you pretty hard in that direction. They also sometimes don't know how to tell the difference between good information and bad information. And you know who does? Your doctor. I'm Dr. Sanjay Gupta, helping you live a better life.
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1: Okay. You know, I know I'm a city boy. I know I'm from the city. I know I live here now, and it's, a lot of it's country, and, you know, city boys don't know anything. Okay. There's a black bear that was found in Nampa in a tree by Franklin and Birch. And that's an area. I lived in that area before it was so developed, and CWI hadn't expanded yet. I mean, it was, obviously there were homes there, but it was being developed more. And when you think of something, go, okay, well, that's an odd place for a bear to be found. That's just odd. Overall odd. Someone says, hey, there's a mountain lion, walking around BSU. That actually makes sense because BSU is literally right next to the Boise River. It's on the Boise River. If somebody had told me there was a black bear walking around Garden City, again, right there by the river. The river's right there, boo-boo. It just goes right up. I can't figure out where the hell this bear came from. And don't tell me Mama and Daddy Bear. I get an email here from somebody. Carl in Nampa. And Carl, I have assigned your email a voice. Thank you for your email. Obviously, you did not see the bear. Channel 2 showed at several times this morning. It was a smaller bear, very young, not a little cub, but bigger than that. He seemed very friendly, and they got him down quickly. You're trying to make it seem like this was a big deal. The bear was as afraid as the people would be. Thank you for your email, Carl. There's a freaking bear in Nampa. Where did it come from? Is there a bear reserve? Because are there many bear in Nampa that we actually have to be aware of? Because this bear didn't freaking fall out of the sky, man. Right?
2: I wish Sophie was here. She gave me so many fun facts right now that you just don't have.
1: She was like, you know, it's a little known fact that black bear are very knowledgeable in Uber, and it's completely possible that black bear is actually the most common bear to take either Uber or Lyft or a Lime scooter. She'd have a whole litany of stupid freaking facts like that.
2: They're not stupid. I miss you, Sophie.
1: Tom in Nampa says, I was born, lived in Nampa for 55 years of my life. I've seen plenty of bear in Idaho, none in Nampa. I don't remember ever hearing about a bear in town. See? It's a big deal.
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10: A better life with Dr. Sanjay Gupta.
4: Heart disease is still the leading cause of death here in the United States and around the world. But what if there was something you could do earlier in life to reduce the odds of becoming a statistic? Well, here in the United States, tens of millions of adults already take a statin to lower their cholesterol. But new guidance put out by the American College of Cardiology and the American Heart Association now emphasize that treating high cholesterol sooner could significantly reduce a person's lifetime risk of heart attack or stroke. How early are we talking? In your 30s, believe it or not. Of course, you need to talk to your doctor about whether statins are right for you, but you should know that the evidence is really starting to stack up that shows the earlier you get a jump on reducing lifelong exposure to plaque-causing lipids and lipoproteins, the better the odds are going to be for you. Make sure you get your cholesterol checked. That's the first step. I'm Dr. Sanjay Gupta, helping you live a better life.
11: He's got ties. 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
14: All crew members believed to be lost. I'm Lisa LaSera. The Air Force says 8 service members are believed to be dead after a B-52 bomber crashed at Edwards Air Force Base in Southern California. In a statement, the Air Force said initial indications are that the crash was not survivable. Emergency crews responded after the bomber went down about 11:20 a.m. The Boeing B-52 Stratofortress is a long-range bomber. It's been used in conflicts from Vietnam to Iran. Oil prices are falling as President Trump announces a deal to end the Iran conflict.
15: President Trump is telling ships of the world to start their engines and let the oil flow.
16: I think a lot of great things are going to happen in the Middle East right now. And very importantly, the oil is plummeting down and the stock market is shooting up like a rocket.
15: A memorandum of understanding with Iran is intended to reopen the Strait of Hormuz and extend a ceasefire for 60 days. Text of the agreement will not be released for a few days, the president says, and Vice President J.D. Vance concedes details still need to be worked out over the destruction of Iran's enriched uranium and the timing of sanctions relief.
14: Fox's Jared Halpern in Washington. The deal's framework was signed electronically with a formal signing expected Friday in Switzerland. Senate Democratic leader Chuck Schumer says the conflict may be winding down, but the problems for the American people remain.
17: Iran has more control over the Strait of Hormuz today than before the war began. Gasoline prices are still dramatically higher than before the war and will remain so for a long time.
14: And Schumer says President Trump needs to inform Congress of the details of the agreement. California Governor Gavin Newsom says the Justice Department is investigating him and his wife. He accuses the administration of targeting him for political purposes as he considers a run for president in 2028. America's listening to Fox News.
4: My name is Sean, and I am the dean at St. Michael's Episcopal Cathedral in Boise, where we love summer, and we know that you love it too. 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Come celebrate at the corner of 8th and State. We would love to meet you.
14: Extreme athlete Anthony Lewis, who performed during Madonna's 2012 Super Bowl halftime show, one of two people who died after a base jumping accident in a Utah canyon. Base jumping involves parachuting from buildings or cliffs rather than from an airplane. Current and former elected officials in Florida calling to cancel Ye concerts over his history of anti-Semitism.
13: Elected leaders joined Jewish community advocates gathered at the Florida Holocaust Museum in St. Petersburg demanding the Tampa Sports Authority cancel planned concerts by Ye, formerly known as Kanye West, scheduled for later this month at Raymond James Stadium. The performer is known for years' worth of anti-Jewish diatribes and for recording a song titled Heil Hitler, U.S. Senator Rick Scott.
18: You know, there's countries all over the world that have banned him, and we're going to allow him to come to our state and our city? That's BS.
13: West did take out an ad in the Wall Street Journal to apologize and blamed mental health matters for his outbursts against Jews. In Miami, Eben Brown, Fox News.
14: Fox Corporation is buying Roku.
19: It's a deal worth around $22 billion, including debt. Fox Chief Executive Lachlan Murdoch says it will bring together the most valuable live content portfolio in video consumption with the preeminent streaming platform. More than 100 million global households stream with Roku. The deal will require approval from regulators. Fox says the acquisition will make it the third largest player in U.S. television by share of viewing, with an attractive mix of Fox's sports, news, and entertainment, along with streaming services Tubi and the Roku channel. Fox Corporation is parent company of Fox News. Ginny Cosella, Fox News.
14: At the box office this weekend, the Steven Spielberg film Disclosure Day came out on top with $44 million. The horror film Obsession and second with $19 million. I'm Lisa LaSera. This is Fox News.
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20: 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Heavy and slow outbound connector, cold through the Y. Westbound I-84, really slow stuff from Vista through the merge. Busy conditions basically from the Flying Y all the way through the Garrity exit. Still have an accident on northbound Orchard just past Gowan with all the lanes blocked, but that other accident on northbound Orchard just past Coot and he has been cleared out of the way.
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21: How did I lose weight? And I did lean right here. I did. I love this stuff. Listen, Brickhouse Nutrition been with me for a long time. So chatting with Miles, I'm up at like 235. True story. I never minded being 235, but you know what minded? My knees that were falling apart and my back. I'm like, I don't know what, before I started really lifting, probably about 190. So 235 was a lot. I said, I got to lose some LBs, Miles. He said, Dan, we're going to sic our team of docs and researchers on it, and we're going to get you a really good product because I don't want to take a lot of these needles and stuff. 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
20: From the CBS2 Weather Center, sunny, hot, and dry all week long. Tomorrow's highs get close to triple digits. It'll be breezy tomorrow as well. Wednesday, the winds pick up a little bit more, but the highs drop to the upper 80s. Thursday, we'll warm back up to the 90s, and we'll stay in the 90s through the weekend.
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22: President Trump has been adamant that Iran can't be allowed to obtain a nuclear weapon and that the U.S. would eventually go in to collect the, quote, nuclear dust. But details remain scarce there.
1: If you're talking about it.
16: Very importantly, the oil is plummeting down and the stock market is shooting up like a rocket.
1: We're talking about it.
23: The Nampa Police Department got an unusual report that a black bear was spotted in a tree in the area of Franklin Boulevard and Birch Lane.
1: This is the Nate Shellman Show on the News and Talk of Idaho, KBOI, Boise.
24: I might have to tell that story later on. I might have to tell that story sometime later on the week. Again, Wednesday, I won't tell it on Wednesday because we have all three candidates for Idaho GOP chair in. I won't tell it on Friday because we don't even have a show. So it might be a Thursday discussion. It might be a Thursday discussion. And I'm going to have to get all the silliness out because it's a true story and it happened this weekend. And it was odd. The other odd part is how nonchalantly people take, there's a bear in Nampa, a bear found in Nampa. To me, it's a big deal. Because, to my knowledge, I've been here 18 years, never even heard of a bear in Nampa.
23: And a black bear is now back in the wild after making a trip into Nampa. The Nampa Police Department got an unusual report that a black bear was spotted in a tree in the area of Franklin Boulevard and Birch Lane. They called in Idaho Fish and Game and the Nampa Fire Department, who helped to bring the bear out of the tree with tranquilizers. They then loaded it into a truck and took it away from Nampa.
24: Where'd the bear come from? Why is there a bear? Does this happen? Does this used to happen all the time? Is this like one of those things where, oh, Shellman, you don't know. You didn't grow up here. We used to have bear all the time. I mean, I've been here a minute. First time I've heard of a bear. Seriously, I know there's a hairy girl that lives around in the area. No, she's got, I know this girl. She's got a nasty chin hair problem. It's really bad. It's really bad. Her name's Mandy. She also smells like a foot. Anyway. But I've never heard of an actual bear. I know it's Pride Month. I know there's a lot of bear being celebrated, but this is an actual bear in a tree. Actual black bear. James in Caldwell calls up. Calling in at 93.1 KBOI FM. And James, you call up and identified yourself as a bear expert.
25: You know, I was born and raised in this valley, and in fact in Nampa, not too far from that, where that bear was located. But I'm really surprised that this hasn't happened sooner and much more often than it has.
24: Hey, I lived in the area too, James, and I got to tell you, every once in a while you get a passing funk from the sugar beet factory or the water treatment area or whatever. Every once in a while, the music would I could actually hear the bands performing at the amphitheater from where I lived.
25: Well, that's actually why you mentioned exactly why I'm surprised it hasn't happened more often, because of the sugar beet factory. Bears eat beets.
24: Huh. Okay.
25: You've heard that before, haven't you? I mean, that's common knowledge.
24: No, I didn't know this.
25: Yes, in fact, bears beats Battlestar Galactica.
24: Oh my gosh! Oh! Oh! I will find you, James, and I don't know if I'm going to punch you or buy you a beer. That was good. That. Okay, you have a confused look.
0: What just happened?
24: A throwback reference to a TV series that I don't know if I have the time or patience to go. I don't know if I have the time or patience to go through with you right now. It was just a throwback reference. That's all I'm going to say. Throwback reference.
0: He gotcha.
24: Oh yeah, got me good. That was a level 23 nerddom dig, and I'm so mad at myself that I didn't catch it at the beginning. Oh. Well done. Oh, Steve, Cuna, beat that.
5: Well, we had a bear on Tamarack Street out in the Collister area in 1953. Went down between the properties along the ditch line in between the Tamarack and Hawthorne. Jim Baxter saw it and shot it with his .06.
24: Okay, so 73 years ago, right? You said,
5: yep.
24: Okay,
5: we there's still deer down there in the backyards of the people that live down on Tamarack and Hoffman. They come down from in the Dry Creek drainage,
24: mm-hmm.
5: and down through Polecat Gulch, and then through the draw back there where Hillside is, and that. Golf course that's up there, so that's kind of a natural area to come out of the mountains and down to the river.
24: Okay, this was Nampa.
5: Yeah.
24: Hold on, because correct and Steve, you've been here. You remember? Listen, Custer owes you money. I mean, I
5: know.
24: You were here.
5: Reparations.
24: You dated Sacagawea back in the day. So I mean, you are as old as it gets. Yeah, we get it. But Collister is nowhere near Birch in Franklin.
5: No.
24: No.
5: It's down the road a piece. Down
24: a little
5: river.
24: Bit. A little bit.
5: Downriver about 20 miles, but you know what? The wildlife, they go from one mountain range to the other, and sometimes they come right through here, and you don't see them because they come at night. But I've got a place out here in the desert. I see deer out here and elk and antelopes, and they're ranging across this desert, going from one mountain range to the next.
24: But in Nampa, would have thought...
5: two mountain ranges.
24: But hold on a second. There are people awake at all hours of the day. Now, I know it was a black bear, and black bear are very difficult to see at night. All right? Black bear, black cow, all of it. Like, they're you know why? Because they blend in. They're all dark. But you would have thought someone would have seen, unless, and some of you out there have other hypotheses that are actually scarier than that. This had to have been a person. Steve, I got one for you. Somebody says that this had to have been a personally kept exotic animal that escaped.
5: Was it tagged?
24: I don't know. I don't know.
5: They couldn't have one if it wasn't tagged.
24: But I want to know if there is an exotic. If it's who's keeping bear as pets? This isn't Yellowstone Bear World. It's Nampa. Act accordingly. Appreciate the call, Steve. Talking property taxes next. Traffic and weather right now.
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20: 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Slow stuff on the outbound connector starting right around the Franklin interchange. Busy through the Flying Y, westbound 94. Big slowdown start just before the Orchard exit, then really sluggish through that merge point. Sits pretty heavy traffic around the Eagle interchange as well. Continued busy all the way through the Garrity interchange. Black Cat closed between Franklin and View Place. That's north of I-84 till June 23rd. And expect nighttime lane closures on I-84 between Garrity and 10 Mile while ITD does milling and paving work.
3: Weather from the CBS 2 Weather Center.
20: From the CBS 2 Weather Center, got a hot one in store for us tomorrow at highs around 96. We'll have gusty winds tomorrow and Wednesday, increasing the fire danger. Wednesday's highs will be in the upper 80s. We're back into the 90s on Thursday, and our overnight lows most of this week will be around 60.
24: 90 now in downtown Boise.
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30: A better life with Dr. Sanjay Gupta.
31: Slowly but surely, AI is seeping its way into every corner of our lives. One area perhaps I didn't expect is diet advice. A new study out of Turkey found that chatbots are recommending to teen boys and girls that they restrict their daily calories to dangerously low levels and eat a balance of nutrients that are kind of out of whack. Remember, teenagers are growing, one pediatrician told us. If they aren't getting enough nutrition, it can really stunt their growth on a number of levels. And in extreme cases, it can lead to significant health consequences. Large language models, LLMs, they are designed to agree with you. So if you're looking to lose weight, they're going to push you pretty hard in that direction. They also sometimes don't know how to tell the difference between good information and bad information. And you know who does? Your doctor. I'm Dr. Sanjay Gupta. helping you live a better life.
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24: I need a jury. I need an Ada County jury. Ada County calls only. 208-336-3700. If you reside in Ada County, I need you to call in right now. And I don't have a prize for you, but I need to ask you a question and then you tell me what needs to be done. So 208-336-3700, if you live in Ada County, because I saw a story today. I live in Ada County. I live in Ada County. I work in Ada County. And I'm not at the end of my rope, but I see it from where I am. I have patience, but I'm losing it. I have understanding. I have sympathy. I have empathy. But I also am tired of excuses. So if you live in Ada County, I implore you, call now. If you are over the age of 18 and you live in Ada County, actually, you know what? I'm going to throw one more qualifier on that. If you own a home in Ada County, 208-336-3700. You live here. #670 on your Verizon wireless phone. Because I see these stories and I think to myself, it happens. Is that a good enough excuse for their proposed remedy? Because there's a problem. There is a problem in Ada County, and somebody has an idea on how to fix it. Somebody has an idea on how to remedy the situation at hand. And I just, I'm not unreasonable, but I also might have follow-up questions. I want to solve problems. I like solving problems. Solving problems is fun. You know, I think it's a common issue that we all find ourselves with. Sometimes we find ourselves with it at home. Sometimes we find ourselves with this problem at work. And we're not the only ones. People run out. You know what? Dallas?
25: Yeah.
24: Okay, Dallas. You are being told that the county needs money. They have to keep the lights on.
25: Okay.
24: What do you do? Do you cut the budget, or do you increase how much money you take from people?
25: I think cut the budget.
24: Cut the budget. You would cut the budget.
25: Yeah.
24: Why? That might make somebody upset.
25: would this mean that I'm like on the city council and I'd be the one doing?
24: No, I said Ada County. I didn't say city of CUNA. I said if you live in Ada County, right?
25: Yeah.
24: And
25: I'd cut the budget, save the people some money.
24: Cut the budget, save people money. That's what you would do.
25: Yeah.
24: Okay. Okay, I just, all right, I'm going to keep a tally of this.
25: There's room in there somewhere.
24: Well, hold on, Dallas.
25: You get
24: okay.
25: All these millions of people moving to the valley.
24: Hold on. Because I don't have the full Ada County budget right now in front of me. You don't have the full Ada County budget in front of you. Somebody does. And you know what?
25: Yep.
24: Going through that exercise is difficult. Okay. Cutting the budget is difficult. I got to find the budget. Got to go through. Okay, well, then you got to go through the priority list. All right, what can I cut? Where can I cut it? Okay.
25: Don't they do that yearly? They review it?
24: Well, I mean, they review it. Yeah, they review it. That just means look it over. Review just means look it over.
25: Mm-hmm.
24: Yeah. So, I just want to... But you would, if you looked over the budget and found there was no way to cut, then what?
25: Okay.
24: Then what?
25: Found there was no way to cut. I'd propose some type of a new bill for new people moving in with new housing. I would make some way to generate some kind of revenue that doesn't affect already.
24: People generate revenue. So you would either cut the budget or generate revenue from
25: people, new people moving into the valley, new housing.
24: Yeah, impact fee.
25: Impact fee.
24: Impact fee. All right. What else? How else would a county generate revenue?
25: I don't know. Have a yard sale.
24: All right, we're going right back to the black bear discussion. Okay, so I don't know if the great Ada County bake sale. So, interesting. Ron, CUNA, Ron.
0: Yes, sir. How are you today,
24: Ron?
0: I don't care. I know.
24: Okay, Ron.
0: Yes.
24: What would you do?
0: I didn't quite hear the question, but it's about cutting the budget for Ada County. Is that was the question?
24: Would you cut the budget, or would you increase? Would you cut the budget, or would you increase taxes?
0: First of all, I'd probably go with a fine tooth comb through the budget, because there's almost always some way something that's going on that is not necessary for
24: we assume primary. Hold on, Ron, don't go anywhere, because Ron, you're assuming, okay? And that's something we shouldn't do, because when you assume, you make an ass out of you and me.
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16: This is a Fox News alert. I'm Tom Brigati. The Air Force says 8 people aboard a B-52 bomber that crashed at Edwards Air Force Base in California this morning are believed to be dead. The White House has not yet released details of its agreement to end the war with Iran. Fox's Peter Doocy is following the president at the G7 summit in Geneva, Switzerland.
17: President Trump says this deal is better than the last one.
18: The Barack Hussein Obama deal. And when I terminated that, it was very important because it was a road to a nuclear weapon.
17: Officials say the U.S. has not unfrozen any Iranian money, but Iran could soon see sanctions lifted.
16: A deal could be signed Friday. Senate Democrats have introduced the Make More in America Act. Minority Leader Chuck Schumer says the goal is to compete with China.
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4: 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Slow still on the outbound connector, Cole through the Flying Y. Westbound I-84 really busy from Orchard through the merge into the 5 mile overpass. Continues heavy all the way to the Garrity interchange. Black Cat closed between Franklin and View Place as north of I-84 till June 23rd. Curtis is closed between Marvin Lane and Robertson Drive, that's just north of Overland for sewer line work, should be reopened by Friday.
6: Weather from the CBS 2 Weather Center.
4: From the CBS 2 Weather Center, final week of spring, we'll see summer-like temperatures with lots of sunshine. Tomorrow, we'll have highs in the upper 90s, plus breezy conditions that'll increase the fire danger. Wednesday, we'll cool back down to the upper 80s. By Thursday, we're back into the 90s.
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10: Heart disease is still the leading cause of death here in the United States and around the world. But what if there was something you could do earlier in life to reduce the odds of becoming a statistic? Well, here in the United States, tens of millions of adults already take a statin to lower their cholesterol. But new guidance put out by the American College of Cardiology and the American Heart Association now emphasize that treating high cholesterol sooner could significantly reduce a person's lifetime risk of heart attack or stroke. How early are we talking? In your 30s, believe it or not. Of course, you need to talk to your doctor about whether statins are right for you, but you should know that the evidence is really starting to stack up that shows the earlier you get a jump on reducing lifelong exposure to plaque-causing lipids and lipoproteins, the better the odds are going to be for you. Make sure you get your cholesterol checked. That's the first step. I'm Dr. Sanjay Gupta, helping you live a better life.
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1: Again, if you live in Ada County, if you live in Ada County and you own a home, I mean, I'm even disregarding myself because I rent. 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If you live in Ada County, you own a home in Ada County, 208-336-3700. You're being told by county officials money is needed just to keep the lights on. What do you do? What do you do? What do you know? Let's go. Dave. Dave, Boise. Dave, you own a home?
2: Yeah.
1: In Ada County?
2: I certainly do.
1: You called the right place. Dave! You ever have a bad year? You ever had a bad budget year? Ever had a bad budget month? You're like, ooh, whoa, a little tight. A little tight than normal. Ooh.
2: I have.
1: You know?
2: I certainly have.
1: You know that expense, maybe the transmission went out, maybe your car computer is on the fritz and just won't stay on or whatever, right?
2: You've been spying on me, haven't you?
1: No, I've been spying on myself. I just rattled off all the problems I'm currently having. So, what do you do, Dave, when that happened? You know what I did, Dave? Let me tell you what I didn't do. I didn't go to my boss. I didn't go to my corner office boss and say, hey, boss, I'm having a bad budget month. I need you to pay me more money. That's what I didn't do.
2: Okay.
1: That's what I didn't do.
2: Did you go to him and say, look, I think what you should do is make sure that the new people coming in, like that guy said before, are facing legitimate impact fees. If they come in and they change the coverage it takes for the fire to come in, we've got to hire more police, all that kind of stuff. We need more new parks. They should have to pay for that. The people who live here should have established fees, their impact fees from when they got here, or a set date. And from there on, I think that impact fees should take care of business.
1: So if they're having problems making ends meet, making the books jive, what should they do?
2: Well, besides going to the trees and collecting money, I think they should right there start laying people off.
1: Ooh.
2: And I think also that they should not have those constant, ongoing, departmental, let's find out how to do this fees, you know, $260,000 to figure out how to plant more trees or that kind of thing.
1: An investigative study?
2: Yeah, the studies, exactly. Yeah. Those really expensive studies that as soon as they get finished, they're outdated. And they need to start a new study.
1: Don't go anywhere. Don't go anywhere, Dave. Dave, don't go anywhere. Stay where you are, Dave. Dave, stay where you are. Sophie's out this week, normally. And since we have a no AI policy here at News Talk KBOI, here to tell us more from the Idaho Statesman, reading it, is our very own JC.
3: According to the Idaho Statesman, Ada County commissioners are considering raising property taxes to balance the budget this year. However, even if the commissioners were to take the maximum amount, Clerk Trent Triple said the median homeowner in Meridian would see their taxes go up an estimated $30. Ada County has tried in past years to not take additional property taxes, Triple told county commissioners in a marathon multi-hour meeting this week. But this year isn't the same. Keeping the county on the right path, Triple said, will require money from property taxes or other sources just to keep the lights on.
1: All right, Dave. What would you rather have, AI or JC?
2: I like JC.
1: Okay.
2: All right. I like her voice.
1: All right, we'll keep her around. We'll keep her. She hates it. We're going to play that over and over because she's been playing my bear call every chance she gets. So okay.
2: That's funny.
1: Cutting the budget? Maybe. Laying people off? You know what's easy? Just increase property taxes. That's only 30 bucks, Dave. It's only 30 bucks.
2: You know, 30 bucks is not a lot. You know, I remember the mosquito abatement. It was like 30 cents. And I'm going, who's not going to pay 30 cents to get rid of all the mosquitoes in their backyard when they're having a barbecue? It takes more than that to buy a can of spray.
1: So 30 bucks. 30 bucks, Dave. 30 bucks is all. I don't know how much your home is worth, though. I'm just going to say 30 bucks to you. 30 bucks, Dave. 30 bucks. 30 bucks from you and everybody else in Ada County, and they can keep the lights on.
2: Sold.
1: You're good with it? You'll accept 30 bucks. You will accept them instead of going through the impact fee thing or the laying people off thing or cut the budget thing. You'll say, you know what? Forget all that. Just increase my taxes.
2: Oh, no, no. They would have to be working on those impact fees while they're... I thought this was a instant that has to be done now. Keep the lights on. Yeah, if it's something that you can hang with for a while, no. Don't raise anything. Just go with the impact fees.
1: I mean, if you increase the population of Ada County $30, that's $16,384,000 per person.
2: Ooh, we like that, don't we?
1: That's a lot of money, Dave.
2: Yeah.
1: You know what? Makes me wonder how big the damn light bill is for Ada County. If that's what it takes.
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5: 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Baird's Dry Cleaning, Fairview, downtown, and at Eagle and Chinded. Still slow on the outbound connector, Cole through the Y, westbound 94, big slowdown start just after the Orchard Interchange, sluggish from there through that merge point. Heavy traffic from Eagle Road all the way to Garrity. Main Street in downtown Boise closed between 9th and Capitol Boulevard till July 10th. As part of the 8th Street Improvements Project, and expect nighttime lane closures on I-84 between Garrity and 10 Mile while ITD does milling and paving work.
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3: President Trump posted on Truth Social overnight saying that this deal will bring peace and security to the whole region.
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14: Eating a healthy diet is not only good for you physically, it can also keep your brain sharp as you age. According to a new study out of China, people who most closely followed the MIND diet slowed aging in key structures inside their brains by more than 2 years. The MIND diet is a combination of the Mediterranean diet, which we talk a lot about, and the DASH diet, which stands for Dietary Approaches to Stop Hypertension. All three of these diets are similar, but the MIND diet puts more of an emphasis on berries, beans, leafy green vegetables, fish, poultry, whole grains, olive oil, and nuts. You're not going to eat foods with a lot of saturated fat. We're talking cheese, butter, red meat, or anything fried. You really don't have to eat like this 100% of the time. That's the key. Just do the best that you can. I'm Dr. Sanjay Gupta, helping you live a better life.
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1: There's 228,095 real property parcels in Ada County. Now, if I were to treat them all and just say, you know what, I don't know how much they're all worth. I don't want to do math. I don't want to do all the math. If I were to just multiply all of that by $30, because in the story, Trent Triple says the median homeowner in Meridian would see their taxes go up an estimated $30. Okay. And the reason is Ada County needs money to keep the lights on. If you did all that, that would mean the electric bill for Ada County would come out to $6,842,000. Plus. Again, that's a large electric bill. Or trim the money. Find income. Trim budget. Trim your... Taxpayers are not an infinite resource. However, taxes are required. But at some point, set how much you're going to take from us and move on. That's what you get. You get what you get. Mark Eagle, listening on 93.1 KBOI-FM. Mark?
2: Yes.
1: What would you rather? Would you rather your taxes go up $30 or the county cut the budget?
2: Cut the budget.
1: Cut the budget. But cutting the budget's hard.
2: Oh, well, so it's probably trying to create a budget, so which idiot can figure it out to begin with? And then, you know, you're talking about, you know, all these houses. Look at all these houses that are being built.
1: Yeah.
2: That's all. And new revenue.
1: And that's, yeah, I mean, you're getting property taxes you didn't already get more.
2: Exactly. But now they want to get even more on the more.
1: Yeah, but they're having
2: trouble. Tells me I'd like to know just what they really need the money for.
1: Just tell them to get a candle. Maybe you should turn the lights out and just read by the fire. Larry, Larry, go for it.
3: Okay, here's what you do. Number one, you don't add taxes. You cut each department by the same percentage.
1: Okay.
3: Of whatever money you need, they get all figured out. If they need more power, go to CUNA and get it back from that data center they're putting in out there.
1: Mm. I don't know if that's how power works, but okay.
3: Well, our power rates are going up because of that data center, because we're using so much, right?
1: Yep.
3: So there you go. Whether it's actual Zapu electricity or if it's hard cash on pallets, then either way it works.
1: It's difficult. Or you pay $30.
3: No way. I live in Star. These people in Star just voted themselves in another property tax to pay for a fire station that they built that they couldn't staff.
1: Fire's important. Protecting people from fire is important.
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10: Recent survey conducted by Common Sense Media found one-third of teenagers prefer AI companions over humans for serious conversations. There's a term for that, social offloading. And experts we talked to warned that this habit could be stunting emotional growth, leaving an already isolated generation who came of age during the pandemic even less prepared for the messiness of human interaction. Sure, AI can help you polish whatever it is you're looking to say, but that's not very human, right? It's the messiness that makes our interactions with each other so real. It's also what makes them so validating, help us to develop our confidence, our voice, our deep bonds with each other. Psychiatrists we talked to encouraged turning to family or friends when you're struggling to express yourself. They are keen to help. I'm Dr. Sanjay Gupta, helping you live a better life.
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14: A military jet crashes in California. I'm Lisa Lacerra, Fox News. 8 crew members believed to be dead after a B-52 bomber crashed at Edwards Air Force Base in Southern California.
15: Revealing initial indications are that the crash was not survivable. Videos circulating online show a black plume of smoke near the airfield. The base goes on to say the incident is under investigation and emergency response teams are on site working to account for all personnel. Adding, our thoughts and prayers are with the families and unit members at this time.
14: Fox's Kristen Goodwin. The U.S. and Iran have signed off on an initial agreement that would end the conflict. President Trump with the announcement at the G7 summit in France.
16: We got along very well with Iran. It's a different set of leaders. As you know, the first set is gone. The second set is gone. And we found the third set to be very smart.
14: President Trump says text of the agreement, which sets up a 60-day window for negotiations over Iran's nuclear program, will be released in the coming days. California Governor Gavin Newsom says the Justice Department is investigating him and his wife, claiming President Trump is targeting him for political purposes.
17: This country does not belong to you. It does not belong to your cronies. And we're going to fight your lawlessness.
14: Newsom says federal agents have knocked on doors of his friends and former employees asking for records. The Justice Department has not commented. A teenager charged with sexually assaulting and killing his 18-year-old stepsister on a Carnival cruise line ship has surrendered after a federal judge reversed his decision now that the teen is being charged as an adult. Timothy Hudson has pled not guilty to first-degree murder and aggravated sexual abuse in the death of Anna Kepner. Minors are rarely prosecuted prosecuted in federal court, but Kepner apparently died in international waters outside any state's jurisdiction. America is listening to Fox News.